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This could very well be the double bill of the year. We're talking Foo Fighters and AC/DC teaming up together. 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

love bagels. 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

0: Have you seen the price of used cars lately? Like, if you're wanting to get one for your student, good luck. 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Average price of a new car now is over 50K. 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Well, those prices, they have gone up 38% since 2019. They have increased more than $9,000. 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

Journey's Final Frontier Tour, making one South Florida stop October in Sunrise. But now I want to go see them on the final stop. That's in San Francisco. Rumors are of flying. Steve Perry will join them on stage. Well, no one's come out and said that, but Jonathan Cain and Neil Sean both teasing something at that final show. They say it's a big surprise and it's going to be emotional. Big 105.9.

Sting headed back to South Florida. Hard Rock Live, that show is November 25th. Sending you to see John Fogerty and Steve Winwood together. That's coming up soon, September 20th, over at Hard Rock Live. Now, you could score these tickets tomorrow morning with the Paul Castronovo Show. 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

0: could fit in some fun into your weekend. If not, no excuse. Sunshine State, one of the most fun states in the country. It's Big 105.9. Hey there, it's Jody. Checking out this new report from Wallet Hub, and they looked at a bunch of indicators of enjoyable experiences that won't break the bank in entertainment, recreation, and nightlife. So topping this list, number one most fun state this year, that's California. But we're not far behind. Florida in at number two.
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Fast food on a budget thanks to Taco Bell. They have turned back the clock to 2016, bringing back some fan favorite menu items like the beefy crunch burrito, the Mexi Melt, and the caramel apple empanada. Haven't tried that one yet. It's Big 105.9.

line. Farm Aid raises money for such a good cause, and we could see it on TV. Coming to CNN September 26th, performances from John Mellencamp, Dave Matthews, and Willie Nelson.

0: I am shocked at how valuable the Miami Dolphins team actually are. It's Big 105.9. Hi there, it's Jody. Yeah, the value of NFL franchises continues to surge, and that does include the Dolphins. Sportico reporting the average team is now worth $9.34 billion, and the Dolphins are worth $10.25 billion, making them the seventh most valuable NFL franchise for this year. Number one, Dallas Cowboys.
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Great news from Phil Collins regarding his health. He says he is doing much better. He's even thinking about going back into the studio to record sometime soon. The Big 105.9.

guys in Skid Row have not talked with Sebastian Bach in so long, but he's feeling pretty good these days. The new lead singer of Twisted Sister. Some Zep for Sunday night on Big.

0: Rockin' Sunday night, Big 105.9. Hope it was a great day for you and you were able to cool off. It has been so hot. It's Jody. The late Jimmy Buffett is now the subject of this new 6,000 square foot permanent installation. It's called Jimmy Buffett, Son of a Sailor Experience, opening at the National Maritime Museum of the Gulf. This is in Mobile, Alabama. If you're thinking of going, opens to the public September 12th. You need to check out this immersive concert experience that's happening there.
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Slash on Broadway. I was shocked, but it happened for one night only. Slash did make his official Broadway debut August 13th. He performed live. It was for one night only with the cast of the musical The Lost Boys at the Palace Theater in New York. And I saw the video. I mean, he jammed. It's Big 105.9.

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0: If you've lived in other parts of the country, you have to admit we have a lot of fun here in South Florida. It's Big 105.9. At least I do. Hi there. It's Jody Wright. We have the sandy beaches, water sports, great dining, theme parks. Wallet Hub released their list of the most fun states, and they agree Florida is one of the best. We came in at number 2 out of 50 states, only California coming in higher at number 1. What was the worst? West Virginia.
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Big changes coming to Disney World parks in Orlando. Officials say that Cars-themed Piston Peak National Park will now have two attractions. And at Animal Kingdom, Harrison Ford will be featured in the new Indiana Jones ride, replacing the dinosaur. It's Big 105.9.

I realize it's only August and still in the triple digits, but here come the pumpkins. Yeah, Hershey starting to roll out their Halloween candy already, including the popular Halloween pumpkins. They will produce, listen to this, 26 million Reese's pumpkins for Halloween this year. Let the festivities begin. It's a big 105.9.

0: It was awesome seeing the Romantics a few weeks back opening for Toto. Big 105.9. Hey there, it's Jody. I mean, most of the guys are from South Florida. Bruce and Joey and, of course, Kaz Candler. Just took me back to the 80s. And if you love the 80s too, you need to join Kimba for lunch every weekday afternoon. It's the Totally 80s Lunch Hour. I mean, she pulls out some gems we haven't heard in some time.
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It was last weekend. I was telling you that Frank Beard from ZZ Top was ill. And then the very next day, we got that horrible news last Monday that Frank Beard had passed away. He was with the band more than 50 years. Well, here comes some good news, because ZZ Top will be part of this Rocktober reissue campaign. Yeah, there'll be a reissue of Eliminator, one of their best albums. It comes out October 2nd. Big 105.9.

Ronnie on Miami Beach has tomorrow off. That's why he is staying up late with us. Thanks so much. It's your tune on Big from Simple Minds.

Red Hot Chili Peppers getting ready to release a 20th anniversary vinyl edition of their 9th album, 2006's Stadium Arcadium, out on October 2nd. 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

0: Jacksonville Jaguars giving their fans a great price on concession items. 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

Thanks for winding down Sunday here with us on Big. Looking forward to this Weezer movie starring Keanu Reeves. Comes out next year. And they join us in Vegas next month for our iHeartRadio Music Festival. 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

Nimrods is the name of the new Green Day flick coming-of-age comedy. It's in theaters. I heard it was pretty good. The band makes a cameo in the flick.

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32: Hey, and welcome to the podcast. I'm Josh, and there's Chuck, and Jerry's here, too. And we're going on over to foggy Copenhagen town. Yeah, for this episode of Stuff You Should Know.
33: That's right, because we are talking about a little sort of village, neighborhood, anarchist commune in Copenhagen, Denmark, called Freetown Christiania, which was founded in 1971, and it has a pretty interesting story.
32: Well,
33: and
32: yeah,
33: continues to.
32: You had me an anarchist squatter commune.
33: Yeah.
32: So it is. I think there's something like 800, 900 residents there, depending on who you ask. And they just basically showed up. They set up shop in this former military base, and they said, we're not leaving. This is a free territory. And in fact, when you walk into Christiania, I just want to say Christiana so bad.
33: I know, me too.
32: That extra I just throws me off, but it doesn't matter because I'm foreign to this. I'm foreign to the people of Denmark. So I will just deal with it, right?
33: That's right.
32: At any rate, when you walk into Christiania, there's a sign that says you are now leaving the European Union.
33: Yeah, pretty cool. So the backstory here is in the 17th century, that's the 1600s, by the way, in Copenhagen, they built a big fortress and some ramparts there to, you know, as protection, obviously, because that's what ramparts are. And in the 1830s, they built an artillery barracks there. They grew over the course of the 19th century. But then in the 1900s, Denmark was like, you know what? No one's going to come after us. We're Denmark. Everyone pretty much likes us. So we don't need this kind of presence here. And so in 1916, the southern part of the base was closed and actually like converted by the country into a park. Mm-hmm. And then in 1961, parts of the ramparts on the northern end were transferred to the public. And then about 6 years later, between 67 and 71, the military got out of it altogether. And there was a completely abandoned military base there by 1971.
32: Yeah. So, I mean, and it's pretty decent size. Part of it's a park, so it's alluring. It's in the middle of essentially downtown Copenhagen. So it's kind of like attractive to people. You know, it's not out in the middle of nowhere. It's like right there. Let's do something with it. And there is a neighborhood right next to it called Christian's Haven, if you anglicize it. And they apparently, the parents there, kept tearing down the security fences to allow their children to go in and play in this abandoned military barracks.
33: You know, I actually looked up the V in Denmark and how you treated that thing.
32: Did I butcher it? Is that how I treated it?
33: Well, I don't know, because I bet you're probably right. But what the internet said was that the V, and I'm sure someone can write in and let us know, that the V is pronounced like a V when it's in the front of a word, but is treated as a W when it's in the middle or rear of a word.
32: Okay, so let me try this again. Christianshavn.
33: Maybe that's how they pronounce it. I don't know. I'm genuinely curious because that's always thrown me.
32: Christianshavn, that's what I'm going with.
33: All right, I'm, that's what I'm going with too.
32: Okay, well anyway, it's a neighborhood and they tore down the fence and apparently the local authorities, I think the military at first and then the government, kept building the fence. They're like, this is to keep you out. Stop tearing it down. And the parents in the neighborhood said, never. And they kept tearing it down. And finally, the government just gave up and just left it to them to let their children play.
33: Yeah. So it became a kid's playground. In October of 1971, there's a guy named Jacob. Oh, here's another B. I'm going to say Ludwigsen.
32: Sure.
33: If the internet is correct. And he is the, or was then the editor of a, actually it turns out it's the most popular kind of counterculture rag in Denmark, called the, Hovedbladet.
32: It means new leaf.
33: Oh, I saw it meant the main paper.
32: Oh, the main leaf. That's what I saw.
33: Okay. I like new leaf too, because you can turn those over and good things happen.
32: That's what I thought.
33: So he was the editor of that thing. He needed some, you know, some content to put in there 1 week. And so he and some of his buddies went and did, you know, kind of a fun little, hey, we're going to take over this old barracks. And so they did an article. They took pictures of them like having picnics and having fun and waving around air rifles. And, you know, you'll have to remember this is just after the military had left it. So it's very much like an anti-war sort of little fun piece they were doing. Mm-hmm. And in the article, he said, civilians have taken over the Forbidden City, except he said it in the language there.
32: Yeah. And he also, in this the article that he wrote to accompany it, he said, hey, there's a bunch of different things we could do with this old military base, but there's a housing crisis right now. The prices of apartments and rents and all that are really, really high. So young people are getting forced out of the city or can't move to the city. Let's turn this into affordable housing. And he said, and by affordable housing, I mean just free. Come build your house here. Let's turn this into an anarchist compound. And I think the local colorful community answered the call pretty much immediately.
33: Yeah, I mean, you put out a call for anarchist commune free rent, and doesn't matter where you are in the world, you're going to get some people knocking on your door pretty quickly with their patchouli and their hacky sacks. And they were all in, certainly in Denmark. Mm-hmm. As far as the name Christiania, there's a bunch of stories. It could have been named after the king who commissioned the barracks, or maybe a twist on that neighborhood that you talked about, the Christianshavn. Or maybe Oslo pre-1925. So no one can quite pinpoint exactly why it was named Christiania, but that is what it was so dubbed.
32: Right. And that's what it's still dubbed today, because it is probably the most successful anarchist squat in history.
33: Yeah, for sure.
32: It's been around for 70 years, or no, 50 years.
33: Hey, buddy, I was born in 71.
32: Sorry. yeah, it's been around as long as Chuck. And Chuck's been around, so it's pretty impressive.
33: Yeah, it's 55 years old, let's just say it. Okay. Like you said, it was, I don't know if you said it, but they had a pretty good start there because, you know, it was just abandoned by the military in 1971, so it's not like it was falling apart or anything like that.
32: Right.
33: It wasn't, like, fancy, but the buildings were all pretty great, and they had electricity and running water, and as they got going, it wasn't like, hey, let's get together and be a community. It was just like, hey, you can come here and do whatever you want. But one thing I love about people is when you get enough people together for a period of time, they don't like too much chaos and they all tend to come together. I feel like maybe it doesn't always work out, but initially I feel like they all seem to come together and say like, hey, let's get like organized a little bit.
32: Yeah. It's very Hobbesian.
33: Yeah.
32: And the point of that is that this group that started out as an anarchist commune, or not even a commune, I guess just a bunch of anarchist squatters formed an anarchist commune. They, like you said, they came together, they started making rules because even anarchists love rules.
33: Sure.
32: The first rule was no violence, which is a pretty good first rule. And that was the only rule for quite a long time, actually. And the way that these anarchist squatters who lived in Christiania enforced the rules was through like social pressure, exclusion, shunning. They policed themselves, right? So if you did commit violence, you would be forced out of this neighborhood one way or another. And that was essentially one of the first things they came together to do, was to kind of self-police. And then the second thing they came together to do was to take care of the trash.
33: Yeah.
32: Because there are two things that people do in any situation, especially when there are no rules. They'll fight and they'll generate garbage and just leave it places.
33: Yeah. So they said, hey, you know, that was literally like the first thing they did is they formed a garbage team to deal with the waste.
32: Yeah.
33: Businesses started to open up a little bit, and it didn't take long. Within a few years, kind of like by the mid-70s, it was its, you know, own little society in there. They had communal baths that they built. They had cafes. They had shop collectives. They had a kindergarten. They had a theater, a few theaters, I think, but the largest is the Gray Hall, which is still there today. I think I looked up the capacity. It looks like it seats about 1,500 people.
32: Oh, wow.
33: And they've had some... like Bob Dylan played there, Metallica and Rage Against the Machine both played there.
32: So did NoFX, Morrissey, Prodigy.
33: Did Morrissey show up though?
32: Probably not.
33: Yeah.
32: He was scheduled.
33: Yeah.
32: I saw Steve Ignorant from Crass played there too.
33: Who's that? I don't know that.
32: Crass, the punk band Crass.
33: I never heard
32: anarchist.
33: Of them.
32: Yes, you have.
33: I have never heard of them.
32: And I know you listen to everything I say.
33: All right. So Christiana was obviously, I think they had their motto at first was Black Sheep from All Classes Unite. And they attracted a lot of artists, obviously, early on. And still, the place is kind of teeming with art. If you can just look up pictures, or you can go on YouTube. And there are quite a few YouTube videos of people just doing like a little walking tour of Freetown Christiania. And it's awesome. It looks like... you know, there's murals everywhere. They started hosting plays and musicals at the Gray Hall over the years. And it's just sort of a lovely place if you're into art, you know, any kind of visual or musical art.
32: Yeah, I think I said there were about 800 to 900 residents. I saw about 150 of those are kids. And there are children who are raised. Like you said, they've established kindergartens there. And there's a guy named Lucas Forshammer. He's the lead singer of a band called Lucas Graham, and they sing in English. I think they're big-ish. From what I saw, it's kind of pop country almost.
33: Okay.
32: He was born and raised in Christiania, and I was reading a Rolling Stone article with him, and it was really interesting him because he seems very mellow and nice and open. But one of his quotes was that he learned how to mix a Molotov cocktail before he learned how to mix a Long Island iced tea.
33: Wow. Which is interesting because they generally, we'll talk about when things got a little violent, but they're a peaceful people.
32: They are, but they also, you know, the cops show up whenever they want. And this is like a group of anarchist squatters and they
33: right.
32: don't really like police presences. And
33: yeah.
32: So it's there's this real undercurrent under this whole story because it's a generally positive story, but you also can't forget we're talking about anarchists squatting in the middle of a modern city. And being pressured from outside and pushing back on that pressure in ways that, you know, you can't forget.
33: Yeah, for sure. So I think we sort of teased a bit of a dark side. And why don't we take a break and we'll talk about another type of person who moved to Christiania right after this.

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1: He has a flat, rectangular object tucked under his arm, some beloved piece of art now victim to the night. He darts out of the shattered front doors, hops on the moped, and off he goes.
0: At Ridiculous Crime, stealing gems in broad daylight is right up our alley. 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

0: All right. So we mentioned that lots of like cool, free-spirited artists moved to Christiania and put on plays and musicals and painted walls and did all kinds of fun stuff, opened shops and cafes. But also, that became the what was known as the Green Light District, where even though marijuana was illegal in Denmark, they would sell drugs there, mainly pot, and it was called Pusher Street. They sold the street where they sold the drugs was ended up being called Pusher Street. It was generally, like I said, selling weed and hash, not the biggest deal. But anytime you have that kind of thing, you know, somebody will come in wanting heroin or acid or, you know, whatever, you name a drug. And harder drugs did kind of come in, and it got pretty out of hand, and they had a lot of problems with the cops and eventually gangs over the years.
1: Yeah, they did, because, I mean, marijuana is not recreational marijuana, was not, and I think still is not, legal in Denmark. So this is like flagrant open selling of hash in particular. And because this is a black market, the people who are willing to kind of step up and, you know, offer those services or those products are criminal elements. So those gangs, and in particular, the how are we going to say this? The BS Motorcycle Club?
0: Yeah. I mean, everyone knows what that is. We don't cuss on this show, but that's that was one of their names.
1: And then the world famous Hells Angels.
0: I think you mean the H-E double hockey sticks Angels.
1: That's right. Thank you. They, those two gangs ended up trying to take over Pusher Street. And there was actually a gang war from 1983 to 1986 between those two gangs. And a lot of it played out on Pusher Street. Now, like you said, the people who live there are pretty much peace-loving. They're self-governing. They're just generally mellow people.
0: Yeah.
1: And all of a sudden, there's motorcycle gangs at a war in the middle of your town. And I saw there was an article by, I think, a guy in Vanity Fair, of all places, about this. And he said, if you want to imagine Pusher Street, imagine a quaint little small town with a strip mall.

0: in dollars a year, or 1 billion kroner. So it was like that way for decades and decades. There was violence. There was at least one killing. I think the cops in 1987 found a dismembered body under the floor of one of the gang's hangouts. And there was just a lot of push and pull over the years with the police trying to rid that scene from there. And certainly the people, you know, like most of the people on the inside wanting it gone.
1: Yeah. I mean, there were, I think the Hell's Angels eventually overpowered the BS Motorcycle Club to the point where they folded, because they kept carrying out broad daylight hits on the BS Motorcycle Club's leaders. And one of those took place at Christiania. As recently as 2023, there was a fatal stabbing, fatal shootings in 2021 and 2022. There was a shooting that injured three people, one of whom was a cop. So you can imagine, like, if there's certain liberal vanguards of Danish society, they're like, yeah, let them live, let them stay. This is a social experiment. The cops in Copenhagen hate Christiania and are just, I get the impression, pull their hair out over the idea that this is just allowed to continue, especially when cops start getting shot and other people get murdered in broad daylight in this place.
0: Yeah, for sure. I mean, they had in 1992, like an 18-month campaign to get all the drugs out of there. Mm-hmm. That didn't work. At one point, they were patrolling 24/7. There is, in 2004, the cops had built a Pusher Street replica at their training facility, so they could literally train for, like, exactly how to handle that area. Yeah. And there was a song, even. The 4th District Police Department wrote a song about the dealers that had the line, clear out Christiania, take the S down, they will never, never smoke a joint again. That's what happens when cops write songs, by the way.
1: Right, I know. they also, in 2022 alone, they raided Pusher Street 100 times.
0: Yeah.
1: And they kept bouncing back. It kept bouncing back. I saw that even though they didn't call the police, this was somebody who was explaining it on Quora. I'm not quite sure what their bona fides are.
0: Yeah.
1: So take this with a grain of salt, but they seem to not be quite sensationalist. They said that at one point, the residents of Christiania essentially baited a police raid, is how they put it. I'm not quite sure, but they did something that they knew would attract the police. They knew it was coming, and so they warned everybody who lived in Christiania about it, and they didn't warn any of the dealers on Pusher Street to basically use the cops to get these guys out of Pusher Street. So that's, I guess, one tactic you could possibly use if you're not willing to call the cops. But they also themselves would go disassemble these stalls. They would, as a group, stand up to the Hell's Angels and the BS Motorcycle Club and push them out. But even if the cops were doing it, if the residents of Christiania were doing it, it did not matter. For decades, they would come back and they would sell hash and make money and essentially intimidate the people who lived there.
0: That's right. And they even said, never mind, that was a terrible joke, I'm not even going to say it. But no. In 2024, they finally, this was just a couple of years ago, dug up Pusher Street. They literally dug up and got rid of that street altogether and got everyone out of there. And they, I think Copenhagen announced plans to build some public housing on where Pusher Street used to be. Mm-hmm. So, you know, there's like local crafts and stuff being sold on Pusher Street now. It remains to be seen if the drug trade is going to come back, but hopefully that did the trick and it's out of there.
1: And one of the other things I saw, or actually two other things that Christiania residents did over the years to keep drugs out as best they could. The first one, I think, came in the late 70s when heroin started to make a real appearance. And they were like, you know what? We don't want heroin here. We don't want hard drugs. You want to drink, you want to smoke hash, you want to smoke pot, whatever. That's fine. But we as a group are going to say, we don't want heroin here. So they essentially forced out the heroin dealers and they said, you heroin addicts, if you want to stay, stay, but you have to quit heroin. You have to go into treatment.
0: Yeah.
1: And get this, they said, we're going to test your urine randomly to make sure that you're staying clean. And if you're not, we're going to force you out. And I looked into how they did that. And apparently there was a resident who could detect heroin in urine with just one tiny sip.

0: Is that true?
1: At any rate, they really did drug test people. That was the first time they did it. The second time they appealed to the public and they said, help save Christiania, buy your hash somewhere else. So they were actually actively trying to keep people from buying hash in Christiania, which apparently is supposedly not actually cool to do, but it's such a tourist spot and tourists just will go buy hash whenever they can out in broad daylight, that it was just thriving for decades.
0: Yeah, I mean, I think they said they get in the like peak vacation summertime, they get like as many as 10,000 people touristing that area every day.
1: For sure.
0: So it's a very busy area, but it seems like they've eradicated the drugs, at least for now. So their relationship with the government over the years has sort of been up and down, and we'll talk about all that right after this.

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0: So, Chuck, you were saying that the government has had a love-hate or lenient, not so lenient relationship with Christiania over the years, right?
1: That's right.
0: How?
1: Well, I mean, you know, they came in and took over a military base. They were building fences and they were getting torn down. And so they're like, yeah, you can have a playground. And then, okay, you can live there. And, you know, I think as it started to build, there was just some raised eyebrows, but they weren't causing a lot of trouble. So they let them go. And by 1972, the government's official stance was like, all right, this is a social experiment. Let's see how it goes.
0: Right. So you think, oh, yeah, that's great. They're going to leave us alone. Nope. The next year, the government was saying, like, we're not sure about this social experiment thing. Everybody needs to leave by April 1st, 1976. And the people of Christiania did not take that sitting down. They sued the Danish government. They protested. The courts ruled against Christiania over and over again. But despite legally being able to go in and clear everybody out, the Danish government just would never go that far. They threatened to. They came up with plans. They came up with compromises, but they never went so far as to just go in and remove everybody.
1: Yeah, I mean, they've threatened eviction and like had official eviction decrees and then revoked. But yeah, like you said, I think it would be it was so well known by that point, it would be a really bad look for the government to go in and, you know, rip like literal families out of there that were basically doing pretty good. I mean, from what I saw, the only kind of downside was the hash trade that went on there for so long, and that was just in one localized area.
0: Yeah, and that seems to be how the government and the police in particular really kept the heat on the residents of Christiania. That, like you said, that seemed to be the only real problem with it. I've seen if you remove that whole drug trade, the crime in Christiania is very, very low. To hear more of this episode or any of the other 1,200-ish Stuff You Should Know episodes, head on over to the iHeartRadio app or wherever you listen to podcasts.
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4: Are we here? Are we on?
0: I
4: didn't know. I didn't know. Like, you're just... Usually the show starts...
0: I know, I'm scrambling here.
4: You're running around, you're a chicken, like a chicken, like the head with the cut off.
0: Like a chicken with a chicken.
4: And the head. Chicken with the head.
0: Chicken with the chicken.
4: What am I doing with this chicken? Oh, my God. Welcome once again to another edition of the Paul Castronovo Show. It is a Monday, August 24th. That's a date that I... Can you turn that music down? I'm screaming over here.
0: Sorry.
4: The mix minus is weird today. People are freaking out. I'm getting texts. Why is the music so hot? Now I'm not on the air. Took my mic off. What are you doing?
0: These Y100 people are coming in here, and I didn't think they'd mess the board up, but apparently they did.
4: All right.
0: And we're going to have to put a lock on the store.
4: Stepping up. I said it 15 minutes ago. Why are they coming in their studio
0: in
4: the weekend?
0: That's what I'd like to know.
4: Like, dude.
0: They got a beautiful big studio over there.
4: Yeah. And their numbers are crap. Well, you know, anyway.
0: Yeah, theirs has like the neon lights.
4: Yeah,
0: and
4: yeah.
0: We have the most plain studio. We have a Tua cutout still. That's our only decoration.
4: We should give it to him. Paul, you're going to the game this weekend. You should give it to him. What game? What weekend?
0: The Falcons with Tua are coming down to Miami.
4: Oh, I forgot about
0: I'm already over the one that just happened.
4: I'm over
0: the one that just happened. But we can give this to him and be like, hey, Tua.
4: Dude, enjoy we have to bring it to the stadium. And set it up somewhere. Maybe take bids on it. We have it in our studio here. Where are we? Pembroke Pines. We have a giant cutout of Tua. I don't know where we got it.
0: The Dolphins. I got it at Party City.
4: You bought that?
0: Yeah, 4 years ago.
4: Yeah, well,
0: we were all on board.
4: Yeah, we thought we had our hero. You know, we had our savior. Anyway, we went to the game this weekend. Woo, man.
0: Yeah, you picked a good one.
4: I don't even know what to say, but I'm not gonna say it. I don't even know what the, you know, I mean, like, I'm thinking about the whole upcoming season.
1: But I found there's good things.
4: How many I was thinking I could just get colonoscopies on Sundays. I mean, just picking something to do other than the game.
2: That something something that you could look forward to more.
4: So, yeah, it's going to be a long, painful.
3: It might be a little premature to be completely, you know, this dejected about the season. I mean, it's only preseason game number
1: painful,
3: two.
1: Long, painful, and premature is what I imagine it'll be like for me if I go to Key West.
4: Look at you. Look at you. Anyway, I guess I got to get my little Zoom set up here.
1: Yeah, you're not even on Zoom.
4: I'm not even on the Zoom for Wendy, who's back at her place.
6: I'm here.
4: I know.
6: I just got on myself. I was half. What happened to me this morning? Forgot about that part.
4: We're all screwed up on a Monday. And it's okay. Everybody is. Everybody's messed up on a Monday. But you know what? We are now, what? College football season is, we're here.
1: This is week zero.
4: It's week zero. Are the Canes playing?
1: No. Neither's... We only got three games. But every game has a ranked team playing, which is pretty cool.
4: So it's week one, but it's not that big a deal week one? Is that what it is?
1: That's why it's week zero.
4: Oh, week zero, they call it?
1: Week zero.
4: All right. But the Noles are playing, I think.
1: No.
4: Someone said, I had this conversation.
1: Are
4: they? Yeah, someone was
1: no one cares. I guess they're letting anyone play.
4: Well, I mean, it's fun to listen. To watch them lose would be hysterical.
1: That would be good.
4: I mean, for you being a Kane fan,
1: I don't see FSU playing. Oh, because I have it on the top 25. Okay. See, I know what I did wrong. I got it now.
7: Okay, that was Saturday.
4: Yeah,
1: I only have it to show the ranked teams playing. That's why I thought it was only three games. No,
3: Mexico,
1: we got a lot of games.
3: State and Florida State.
1: Ooh, yeah. On this CW.
4: No, it's not. They don't have college football, do they?
3: CW. Oh, that's hilarious. I've never heard of New Mexico State.
4: Oh, we played them once. Or maybe, yeah, they're legit. You're not a college football. All of a sudden, his future daughter-in-law goes to, I think that, what would she be? Is that what she'd be?
3: No, she'd be, I don't know what she would be.
4: Your
3: but she's my girlfriend's daughter.
1: Future stepdaughter.
4: What is a student at Florida State.
3: Right, so I was like, finally, I have some kind of connection to a big football school. So I'm like, all right, well, now I have a reason to buy some merch.
1: You live in Miami. You've had the connection to the U for years. I did it. You've gone to UM one less time than I've gone to UM.
3: I also lived near the University of Maryland for a long time. I never became a Terps fan.
4: Is that because college football is not a big deal in Maryland?
3: Really, once you get north of the Carolinas or Virginia, nobody really cares. It's all NFL.
4: Happy anniversary, baby. Hurricane Andrew. It just hit me. I said August 30th. August 24th, 34 years, Hurricane Andrew. Were you
1: really?
4: Born?
1: Man.
4: Wait, you're post-Andrew baby?
1: I'm a post-Andrew baby.
4: My God.
1: My parents love telling this story of how they were going to stay at the Biltmore, but because, like, for their anniversary, but because it was still housing, not refugees from Andrew, what would you call them? The people that were displaced and needed a place to stay because their house got burnt down.
4: People that whose houses got burnt down.
1: Whatever. So they got a free night at the Doral.
4: Oh.
1: And created me. And so I'm their most expensive free night. Because they were going to stay at the Biltmore for their anniversary.
4: Your parents got pregnant at Doral because of Hurricane Andrew.
1: Because they were going to stay at the Biltmore.
4: Yeah.
1: But they said, we're full. Go stay at the Doral on us. And I was conceived.
4: And you, Mike, you lived in Maryland at the time. Did you even know about it? Like, oh, it's
3: I mean, I would have been like 10 years old at the time, so I probably wasn't watching the news.
4: Wendy, were you in Florida at the time?
6: I was at the University of Florida in the DeFi sorority house. It came through like a train. I could not believe it. I'd never been through a hurricane or anything like that.
1: It hit up in Gainesville?
6: Bad.
4: I don't remember that.
6: It was bad there, yeah. We had things down, yeah. We had school, but I remember hearing
1: it. It's a sorority
6: house.
1: You're going to have things down.
6: Things were shaking. No, I mean, we had trees down and things like that. Yeah,
4: I was I lived in Pompano, and I didn't really. Before Hurricane Andrew, the only other hurricane I remember in my lifetime was Hurricane David, and I think that was 77. So there was nothing for it was like it is now.
1: Years.
4: We didn't have any, nothing. And then so it's like, all right, this one's going to be bad. Cat 5. The night before is at the Dolphin game. It hit on a Sunday. Saturday night, it was the Dolphins and Tampa Bay Bucks, and I remember because we all went to go see Craig Erickson play because we knew Craig.
1: Oh, that's cool.
4: As a kid growing up, and he was playing and we went to see the game. I was with Steve Stansel, old DJ from 94.9 Zeta, dear friend of mine. And I was with a friend of mine from Mexico, Rodolfo, who was here visiting,
7: and staying with me.
1: Hell of a time to visit.
7: So the day of the hurricane, Sunday morning, I'm freaking out. He's like, I got to get out of here. We're like, it's a freaking giant hurricane. And I start calling. There's no phones. There's no cell phones. There's no computers. It's 1992. I think it was my mom or my dad. My dad's like, drive him to the airport. The plane's got to get out of here. I'm like, it's okay. I drove him to MIA. It was like a ghost town. And
1: No one was flying out?
7: It wasn't like no one was flying in. The airport was shut down. So the only people that would be leaving were planes trying to get out.
1: Wow.
7: Anyway, I'm like, go. And he left. Somehow I dumped him at the airport thinking, listen, I got to get him out of here.
1: Plane got caught in the wind.
7: I don't know what happened. He got out of town. Why do you keep turning my mic off? Mike.
3: Oh, I didn't realize it was changing your headphones. I was just changing mine.
7: Jeez. So I got him out of town. Then I'm like, go back to the house. And you start watching television. And they're like, yeah, it's going to be really bad. And I'm like, I ain't staying here.
1: Mm.
7: So we drove up to Lantana to my buddy's pad. And he was out of town. And I wanted to get out of Pompano because it looked like they thought it was going to whack Pompano. So I get to my friend's house in Lantana, me and Larry. And the neighbor across the street collects antique saws, hanging in his garage outside.
3: Oh, no.
7: Yeah, swear to God. Big, giant metal saws. And I'm like, dude. He goes, I'm a Marine. Nothing's going to happen. He was right. We didn't get anything. And the next day, we're like, that wasn't bad. There's a couple of palm fronds down and drive back to the house in Pompano. The world is, Pompano wasn't bad, but it was like,
1: yeah, the further south you went.
7: And then we turn on the TV, and they're like, well, you know, I remember they had Dave Caprita from Love 94. They had him on TV. I'm like, why is Caprita on TV? Why aren't I on TV? And they're like, you're fat. And then the first plane started flying over Country Walk.
1: And
7: they were like, what?
6: Yeah.
7: And this guy, Rick Leventhal from Channel 7, who's an old friend of mine, is a reporter. And we were buds. He's like, I got press passes. Let's go. So we got in a car and drove down there. Drove down to Miami and started looking around. Go to Biscayne Boulevard, right in front of the, right in a grove where all the boats in the marina are. And I'm like, oh, why don't they look? They put a boat right on US 1, or on Bayshore Drive.
3: That's a cool spot for it.
7: I swear, I thought in my mind.
1: You thought it was decoration.
7: Decor, yeah. I go, I'd never been to the grove before. It's really neat. And he's like, no, look. And there was like 70 boats. We're like, bad. And then we had to go rescue somebody in Kendall because we couldn't hear, there's no cell phones.
1: Rodolfo, his plane landed in Kendall.
7: I remember driving through Kendall and we couldn't find the house because all the street signs were down. But I do remember looters will be shot, painted on people's houses.
1: Hell yeah.
7: And people sitting on the roofs of their houses with guns. And I was like, this is a war zone. What just happened? And so that was my Hurricane Andrew experience. And then they changed everything. Andrew was like, it was good for people because everybody got insurance checks. The rich roofers got rich. Like all the roofers that used to be roofers pre-Andrew had nice, modest homes.
1: Now they're...
7: They all live on the intercoastal with mansions.
1: Beautiful.
7: Because they got rich.
3: And was that the time when everyone switched over to concrete?
7: Yes.
3: Like now you drive around looking up at a new neighborhood.
7: That's when the hurricane code, everything had to be, the roofs had to be code, the windows had to, everything changed.
1: When my wife and I first started looking for a place, the first thing our real estate agent and all of our parents told us was make sure it was built post Andrew. Because that's how you know it's going to be
7: absolutely
1: a stronger building.
7: So thank you, Hurricane Andrew, for everything. But I know a lot of people were terrorized.
1: Well, it became
7: stars. Brian Norcross became a superstar, became like a godlike creature. There's a statue of him somewhere. Kelly Craig and Tony Segretto, all part of that little news team. And they were in a bunker, and they were the only people on TV, and they really, really, I mean, they became superstars.
3: Well, now Brian Norcross is Fox Weather's hurricane guy.
7: National, right?
3: National.
7: Yeah, yeah.
1: Where?
3: And now he won't come on our show.
7: He will. Of course he will.
3: Last few times I've tried, he's like, no time.
7: Oh, well, I'll text him. How dare you?
3: You lean on him a little bit.
1: Yeah. I can save this for what we learned at the end of the show, but what is a Lantana?
7: It's a city right next to Lake, just south of Lake Worth. Have you never been on I-95?
1: What?
7: Have you never been on I-95?
1: I have.
7: You drive right through it. Hypoluxo, Lantana, Lake Worth, no?
1: I've seen Hypoluxo because that's a funky name, bro.
7: Yeah, well, Lantana is a little bit more important than Hypoluxo, and it's right there.
1: Really? Okay.
7: Don't discount Bobby's
3: Lantana
7: gun.
3: What's Lantana that's so important?
7: Nothing. There's a crab.
1: He goes from saying, don't discredit Lantana.
7: I mean, it's not Lake Worth, for God's sake. You know,
1: it's
7: I mean,
1: nothing.
7: No, but all my friends grew up in Lantana, you know? But no, there's nothing there. There's the crab joint at Riggins. I can't think of the name of it. It's really good. That's
3: yeah,
7: about
3: a pretty
7: it.
3: Small little. Yeah. Looking at like couple the, of bars. Zip code there. The
7: old, you know what's in Lantana? The old Key Lime House, which is maybe one of the coolest bars and restaurants anywhere. Google it.
1: The old Key Lime House?
7: Old Key Lime House.
1: All right.
7: It's phenomenal. Right on the intercoastal. Giant tiki huts. Big screen TVs.
1: Yeah, I'm seeing
7: rock that. And roll bands. Great Key Lime.
1: Oh, you just like it because the first picture on Google has a big gator.
7: They
1: flag.
7: Also do carry the games. They do. It's one of those. They have the watch parties there. And it's a good spot. You go by boat. Come on, man.
3: Okay.
7: All right.
3: We'll go to Lantana.
7: We're running.
1: Chill.
7: You learn a lot. Chill. What have you learned today? Where Lantana is. You better bring that up at the end of the show.
1: I will.
7: Wendy is standing by in the newsroom. There's one news story coming up about a plane crash that we may have some intel on. Wendy?
5: Yo, really? That's just fascinating to me. I still cannot
7: plane
5: believe
7: crazy.
5: That. Yeah, that one's a plane crazy, but we're going to get to that after we start. Well, we finally got some rain this weekend, right?
7: I got 6 minutes. I timed it. I mean, yeah. I was looking at my phone and it was like with the lightning and I'm like, oh, it's coming. And then it was like a light drizzle and then there was no hard rain at all and it was gone.
5: Nothing.
7: I was so bummed.
1: Kendall got crushed.
7: Someone else said they got dumped on. You did too? I saw your video on the Instagrams.
3: Yeah. Thursday, Friday, and all weekend we got rain.
1: Yeah, we got crushed.
3: We're good.
7: I would give anything for rain.
1: My turf is so green right now. It's crazy.
7: In just a day?
1: My artificial turf is so green.
7: All right, that's fair.
5: All right, well, the rain did come with a price. We had lightning in Margate now being blamed for the deaths of a 40-year-old mother and her 2-year-old son.
7: Good God.
5: They were found lying on the sidewalk in the 7900 block of Northwest 1st Street. And another child was struck by lightning in Boynton Beach. They say that this child was under 10. He suffered what they think is a major cardiac issue. He's still in the hospital. Yeah, that happened in the Sand and Sea Village neighborhood west of Congress Avenue.
7: You know, at the beginning of the storm in the afternoon. I don't know what time the poor family in Margate got whacked, but I was driving down Federal Highway and I saw this couple walking their dog. And I'm looking, and the light, I mean, it was, and I'm like, I felt like yelling, like, hey, you guys, do you not see it? And they're just standing there, la, la, la, la, la.
1: And guys, your dog doesn't want to be out here.
7: And sure enough, I get home and dead by lightning. That is scary.
3: Yeah, this time of year, I swear.
7: Fear? I hate it, man. I hate being on a boat anywhere near lightning.
3: And this time of year, the lightning, I swear, it's more powerful. It sounds more powerful. It's louder. Am I crazy here? Anyone else notice this?
5: No, I think it sounds very powerful. I get what you're saying. Like sometimes in the summer, the storms, because I think they...
7: Well, when they're close, it's very loud. And when it's far away, it doesn't seem loud.
3: Some generate more energy. I mean, the storms this time of year are way more intense. You would think they generate more energy for these kind of thunderstorms and stronger lightning. We'll have to ask Craig Setzer about this.
7: We have not bothered Craig Setzer yet.
3: Yeah, it's been... I don't think we've bothered him all summer since June.
7: Yeah, why would you?
3: Nothing's really going on.
5: Today's the perfect day to bother him.
7: Nah, not yet.
3: Well, there's a couple things in the Atlantic.
7: Let's wait till we're in danger.
3: You don't want to fire up the hype machine?
7: All right, get him going.
5: All right. Well, I saw also on the social media page that you and Lewis went fishing this weekend.
7: Yes.
5: Yeah.
7: It's a big deal. He'd never fished on a boat before, which I learned, and he caught his first mahi. So I had a lot of respect for your father. Not a lot now. Like you never had an iced tea, you never had a margarita.
1: Well, that's not on him. That's on me.
7: A little bit. You've never been on a boat fishing.
1: Never.
7: Never caught a mahi-mahi.
1: Never.
7: How did you grow up in Miami as a Cuban-American? Every Cuban I know fishes.
1: Yeah, we do fish. My dad and I love fishing.
7: Never on a boat.
1: We've gone, like,
7: You ever went on a drift boat?
1: The only time we've ever gone saltwater fishing is if we are on the pier or going out to, like, the Keys, like
7: amazing
1: Key Biscayne or whatever.
7: That you never grew, I mean, just growing up here, everybody knew somebody with a...
1: Everglades. To the canal in the Everglades. We go to the neighborhood lakes. But my dad was also not a very smart fisherman, and he would use hot dogs in the lakes in our neighborhood, and we would never get bites. And my dad was like, oh, I guess they're just not hungry.
7: Or they don't want to eat the nitrate. The hot dog, they don't like nitrates.
1: No, that's what it must be.
7: I on our way in, we saw like a million police boats and fire engines, and we're like, oh, someone must have drowned and whatnot. Turns out, Wendy, a plane crashed right there in Boca Inlet, and I think it was a student pilot or something.
3: There's 23.
7: Yeah.
5: 23-year-old. She was going to pick up her parents in the Bahamas. She had just left Fort Myers. And Pretty amazing because she's only 23 years old. She realized she had the mechanical problems, but then her landing gear failed and only one engine was working. So she knew if she hit the runway, she said that would be disaster for her and everybody else. So she brought this Piper down in the ocean and she didn't hit anybody, nothing like that. She landed safely. Here's what it sounded like when she came down. People that were on the beach, though.
8: Oh, that's unexpected.
7: Thank you.
8: I don't think that's a plane that's made to land on the water.
7: Are they laughing?
5: Yeah.
7: She stepped out of the plane, walked up to the bar at the Boca Resort, the Boca Raton Hotel, ordered a piña colada, and waited for authorities.
1: Yep. No way.
3: What a boss.
5: Yeah.
1: I was about to say, bro.
3: Yeah, I thought lifeguards.
1: Well, calm could she be?
7: But that's where it landed. She went in the water right, like, on. I don't know if you. A friend of mine was driving by Ryan, and he sent me the video of the plane in the water. It happened right when he was.
3: Yeah, there's video of it going down, too.
7: Yeah. I've seen a lot of
3: it. And no injuries. Like, how do you hit the water in a plane and not, like,
1: I'm starting to not be impressed by what Sully did. Because I feel like we've seen a couple other people land on the water, and it's like. Okay, I guess it's easy.
7: No, I mean, very impressive what this kid did.
5: I cannot believe nobody was injured. And then you saw how they got the plane out, right?
7: Nah, did they get it out already?
5: They had a sea tow, take it to the boat ramp at Silver Palm Park.
7: Yeah.
5: It got on the boat ramp, then they had a boat ramp, and then they had a crane service, a crane out of Fort Lauderdale, just picked it up and then took it onto a truck for removal. Now the FAA is going to investigate. But yeah, pretty amazing. It's already gone. It was gone that day.
7: Yeah, that was a I guess I could post a video that I have of the plane in the water. It's pretty cool. But yeah, I'm glad she's alive. It's a great thing. I don't know what the phone call was to mom and dad over in the Bahamas. Yeah, I'm coming. Listen, you may have to.
3: Do we have plane insurance?
7: I was thinking, mom. I'm sure there's insurance. But listen, you're gonna have to find your own way home from Bimini. Why? Ditched the plane.
1: Hey, nah. Mom, you wanted me to come pick you up in yeah. I think I got a flat. There's a flat. I'm not gonna be able to make it out.
3: If you're that girl, do you fly again? Does she continue to pursue her pilot?
7: Yeah, because she's never gonna have another plane crash. Lightning
3: or does it
7: strike
3: freak
7: twice.
3: You out enough? Yeah, I don't know. I don't know.
5: And if she's going to, she better do it soon.
7: Book her, man. Get her on the show, Mike.
3: Yeah,
7: that's your job. Let's get her on the show. She's alive. Good. God bless. All right. Thanks, Wendy. So we're going to do a little brain tease. We're going to wake you up early this morning. I'm going to do an early edition of the pop quiz when we come back here. Floyd Nation. Mike Anderson, are you aware of Floyd Nation?
3: I am. I am aware of Floyd Nation. Coming to the Parker.
7: They're doing the Inner Light Tour. It's an immersive light experience built around Pink Floyd music. It's Sunday night, November 15th at the Parker. But we have tickets to give to one listener that has half a brain. We call it the pop quiz, but really it's very simple. You call the show, we put you on the radio, we ask you questions, you win the prizes. But you better dial quick or press buttons quick. There's no dialing.
1: What is dialing?
7: Yeah, it's an old thing we used to do.
1: No, because I know the
7: that's what they call dial a phone.
1: When you rotary, you dial?
7: Yes.
1: And so button.
7: It was that thing that you rotary.
1: Yeah.
7: Was called a dial. 833.
1: What we learned is going to be crazy today.
7: 305. Paul. Call now.
3: What caller?
7: 77.
3: 77.
7: That's what you get for asking.
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1: How about that? All week long, we have prizes to give away. For the pop quiz, it's Floyd Nation. This is kind of a little wake-up call for our listeners. If you like Pink Floyd, you're going to love this show. Can't see Pink Floyd again. Next best thing, it's Floyd Nation at the Parker. And Mark is in Margate, and he joins the show. By the way, a little later on today, John Fogerty and Steve Winwood tickets at the Hard Rock Live.
2: Woo,
1: man. It's a Sunday night, September 20th, the night I come back from vacation that night. I haven't told my wife. Yeah, I'm going straight to the Hard Rock.
2: From the airport.
1: Yeah, no, there's no way. Hey, Mark, how was your weekend?
3: My weekend was great.
1: What'd you do?
3: A little bit of everything, but not much of nothing.
1: Just
3: slept a lot.
1: Give me one example. I wish the hell I could sleep. I swear to God,
3: I can't. I watched the Dolphins lose.
1: How long did you stay with it? We were there. I bailed at I believe halftime.
3: Maybe a little bit longer than that.
1: Well, Lewis, are you disputing this?
4: There was 19 seconds left in the half. Paul was out the door, and his buddy was like, "Bro, wait 19 seconds.
1: There was nothing happening.
2: You got to beat the traffic, because I'm sure there was a halftime rush out of the building.
1: It was no traffic at all.
2: Oh, yeah.
3: Was there any people there?
1: No, it's preseason. I mean, I would say, what, 25,000?
4: Oh, I thought you were going to leave it at 25, and I would have said, yeah,
1: 25 people. There were 25 people there, Mark.
3: Okay.
1: No, I don't know. That's a good question. All right, let's see how you do today. What?
3: Okay. I'm ready to go.
1: Okay. By the way, before I ask a question, why didn't a quarterback play? What did coach say about that?
4: Malik? He practiced a lot in joint practice, and so he doesn't want to overwork him.
1: So when we interviewed Malik on, was that Thursday?
4: Mm-hmm.
2: Yep.
4: That was right before the joint practice.
1: And I said to him, how much time do you think you'll play this week? And he's like, that's up to the coaches.
4: Yeah.
1: But isn't that what he said?
4: Mm-hmm.
1: But we figured he was going to play a little.
4: We assumed.
1: This is the first time in the history of football in this town of watching preseason that the quarterback doesn't...
2: Is it because the backup, Quinn Ewers, is injured right now? And they probably don't want to risk...
1: I thought the same thing.
2: No.
4: It's a load management thing. But because there is no joint practice this week, you can expect him to play a lot in the game.
1: Well, we should,
4: because that's what Coach was saying on this show. Coach was saying if they work a lot in the joint practice, that's the same as a game rep.
1: Not for the fans that pay to go see these games.
2: And yeah,
1: we got in free. All right, Mark. Are we going to go again this weekend?
3: Okay.
4: I hope so.
1: All right, let's go. Mark, here's question number one. If you get two in a row or two right, you win. What does Shia LaBeouf claim that he still does daily? A, plays Wordle. B, calls his mama. Or C, drinks alcohol?
3: I would say B. Calls his mama.
1: C, he drinks alcohol. And you know what? For us, this is a good thing.

0: because you know a train wreck's coming.
1: Yeah. But I don't know if we want to see that, do we? Do we want to see him crash and burn?
0: No, anybody. Just, you know, occasionally, I mean, I'd like to see people get their life in order, yes. But every now and then when he blows up at a bar or something like that, it's kind of fun.
1: Yeah, it's kind of uncut. He's a weird drunk, too. He is. It's not just like a chaotic, like, Charlie Sheen maniac. He gets
0: aggressive and combative. Had a great career.
1: So, like, many great movies.
0: Yeah.
1: Starting with Transformers.
0: Right.
2: He had a great career looming.
0: And then he can't get out of his own way.
2: And then he got in his way.
0: Yeah.
2: All right.
0: You got to get the next two right.
2: I want to get drunk with him.
0: How does Hugh Hefner's widow, Crystal Harris, describe her time at the Playboy Mansion? A, the hottest sex of her life. B, she was brainwashed. Or C, sometimes the grotto was the consistency of clam chowder.
3: Ew.
0: I know.
4: I would say A.
0: B, she was brainwashed by... you know what, Mark? It was a pleasure meeting you, but get off.
4: Yeah, that's terrible.
0: Off. Get out. Go.
5: Now get out!
0: Yeah, okay. you didn't win. Jimmy's up in West Palm. He won the Floyd Nation tickets. More tomorrow morning. It's 6:32 on the Paul Castronovo Show, where perhaps, and I'll let the listeners decide, perhaps the most controversial bit that may get us fired is called Black, Latino, or White. Blow. We did it on Friday, and I pulled some highlights for. I want those 6 o'clockers to hear this.
2: We need 6 o'clocker approval?
0: Yeah, because I think, like, I don't want to lose my job over this bit, and it's coming up next.
6: 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You never feel quite ready, but here we are. 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
0: We came up with a new bit last week, and we're on against the clock. We only have time for one story.
1: We'll get fired.
0: It's called Blow. Black, Latino, or white? Or Latino. Is that
1: Latino.
0: You?
1: That was Michael Jackson to me, I think. I don't know. Sounds so great.
0: All right, Lamar Thomas, it's your game.
1: Right.
0: I'm going to read you the news story. You
1: all
0: have
1: right.
0: to tell us if this person is black,
1: okay. Yes.
0: Latino,
1: yes.
0: or a white guy.
1: And just for the record, you have not put a white guy out there yet.
35: Oh, we only did one
0: story. We only
35: story.
0: Did one story last week.
1: Give it a week.
35: You haven't heard today.
0: And we only have time for one story yeah. today. All right. This is a 19-year-old student at Indiana University.
1: Oh, he's white.
0: Wait a second.
1: Oh, he's definitely Caucasian.
0: 19-year-old student at University of Indiana. Indiana University. His name is Jackson Hahn. He was arrested
1: Hahn.
0: Sunday at H-A-H-N. Mm-mm. After he threatened to bomb Applebee's on social media.
1: Applebee's, Indiana. His name is Jackson.
0: He was frustrated with the service and vented on Instagram saying he was just hungry, tired, and upset that he hadn't gotten his food in an appropriate amount of time. He said it was a stupid post. He wasn't serious. But basically, he said, I'm going to bomb this place. Post was flagged by Meta, reported to the FBI National Threat Operations Center. They called authorities. They evacuated the restaurant. They closed it for the night. The police tracked him down. He admitted to it, saying again he was hungry. He is facing a felony count of intimidation, which is 3 years in prison. Black, Latino, or white, Lamar Thomas. Well,
2: he said, I'm going to bomb this. A brother would have been, I'm going to blow this up.
0: Oh,
2: okay?
0: Right, right.
2: So,
3: okay. LeBron, I'm on that.
2: Han, his last name is Han.
0: Yes.
2: My son's name is Jackson, but it's Thomas, okay? So I'm thinking, in Indiana.
0: Yeah, very white.
2: Okay, very white. I'm thinking white.
0: Have you been to Gary, Indiana?
2: That's where the Jackson's
0: are. So white.
2: Yeah, it's not.
0: Yeah, I was there.
2: You were there?
0: Yeah.
2: And
0: Gary.
2: Did you know the Jackson?
0: I'm scared. No.
2: I heard his stuff.
0: It's tough to
1: Gary, more like scary.
0: Around the horn. Black, Latino, or white? You're saying white.
2: White.
1: It's got to be white. Indiana, Han. Jackson.
0: Nah, it's a brother.
3: Could I just say something?
0: He's a black dude.
3: When you hear bomb, it's always a white guy.
2: It's always a white guy. I'm a bomb.
0: But it wasn't a bomb. It was just a threat, and that's where we...
3: What doesn't matter?
0: It's a black guy.
2: Okay, this is the second time you've had a black guy, man.
0: It was a trick question. Yeah, it's two in a row.
2: Han.
0: You realize there'll never be a white guy.
2: I know. That's why I'm always going to say white.
0: last week we had a guy with guacamole. He stole avocados. Yeah. It was one of your Latin guys.
2: Well, you said Hialeah, so I automatically
0: Played a little
3: Bally, can we add Italian guys to that?
2: Oh, yeah.
0: Blow it.
2: Blow it.
3: Yeah.
0: Add the IT. It comes.
3: Add the I in it.
0: No, that comes in under the white category, sort of, right?
1: Yeah, the white.
0: Yeah.
3: No, we're still not really in that category yet. We're still a little outside that. We're trying to get.
1: No, come on.
3: We've been working on it for about 50 years now, but.
1: Hey, Anthony, Cubans have infiltrated white. What's taking Italian so long?
0: Yeah, like you're a white Cuban.
1: We are white, brother.
0: You're Latino. You check the Latino box. On a test.
3: That's what they tell you. Don't be so sure.
2: Guys, I'm trying not to get fired from a job that I'm not hired by yet.
0: You know, if this is the one I get fired for, it will be absolutely worth it. God. All right, Anthony, have a nice week. Back to live action.
4: So that's the bit. I love the bit. It's a little on edge, but I think it's a little... There have been meetings. You guys sure about this? I think it's okay since everybody's covered. We have a black guy.
1: We do.
4: We have a Latino. You.
1: I'm right here.
4: What's the O stand for?
1: Osama.
4: And then
1: I thought we're covering Middle
4: and
1: East.
4: White. You know, I'm sort of like I'm dancing between white and Latino.
1: Yeah, we got Mike for white,
4: an Italian American, and you're as white as it goes. When we were sitting at Dolphin training camp, even though you have dark hair, your face was so beet red
1: from the sun. It gets so red so fast.
4: It's because the Irish the
1: sunlight.
4: Thing. But you're an Irishman, the whitest of the white.
1: It's my Anglo-Saxon genetics.
4: I hope the bit goes over. I'm just saying.
1: I just love the intro. Yeah. I'm a big fan of that, dude. All right.
4: And by the way, Lamar.
1: I don't know how I hit that note.
4: Lamar Thomas came up with the name Blow. So.
1: Yeah, I'm still not sure about that.
4: Black, Latino, or white?
1: Because it doesn't really explain what the bit is.
4: Yeah, but it's also coded.
1: Yeah, it's sexy. It's intriguing. It gets people talking, you know?
4: All right, listen, I'm gearing up for another lightning round.
1: It's provocative.
4: It is provocative.
1: Gets the people going.
4: Yes. That's right. call us if you hate the bit. So in the lightning round where you give me 5 minutes, I give you the world, I'm working a story. Do you remember that show, Here Comes Honey Boo Boo?
1: Oh my God, yeah. The good old days.
4: Well, now here comes Honey Boo Boo, literally.
1: Oh, I don't need that.
4: Oh, no. Rock stars and animals don't like that. Rock stars and animals living together in harmony and rock stars nearly dying news. The lightning round is coming up.
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0: Hey, before I do my lightning round, Luis Diaz has got Clippies coming up. What are your big Clippies today?
14: RFK got interrupted mid-speech by the most appropriate sound, as well
0: as
14: the
0: exact... Was it a fart?
14: No. Oh. As well as the exact moment rock music died. It's a claim on the internet, but...
0: I saw that one, and I think that there may be
14: there's something to it.
0: Yes, because was the MTV Video Music Awards don't have a rock category this year?
1: I guess they can't fill it, so why do it?
0: It kills me to think of why? What is it? You know, what's going on? You know, why? By the way, along with Luis Diaz fishing with me this weekend, I also provided you with clothing.
14: Yeah,
0: When we're trying to sell that house up in Maine, still nothing. And I know. Real estate's really tough right now, man. I've been hearing, I was driving through Lighthouse Point yesterday, and all I saw was just for sale signs, and nothing's moving. And economy, wars, gas prices, I don't know what it is. I mean, 2 years ago, you put a house on the market,
1: gone.
0: Yeah. No one's got any money, I guess. But anyway, so I go, Lewis is coming over. So I shipped some of my clothes from Maine that I had. Threw a bunch. I donated a bunch. Threw some stuff out, old fishing clothes. But I had a bunch of stuff. I sent it home. I get home. I'm like, oh, crap. I have no room for anything. So I went in my closet, and I pulled out a bunch of stuff. Did you try it all? I gave it all to Lewis. You're like my son I never had. Well, I actually have two.
1: You're like Paul's younger son. Brother getting all the hand-me-downs.
0: Well, I mean, some of the larger XL clothing, fishing clothes, hook and tackle wear. He's wearing that shirt right now. That's a Lululemon.
15: Paul original.
0: Yeah.
1: Nice.
0: Looks good. Lululemon. Looks good on your shoulders. Makes you look buff.
1: It looks like a good fabric, too.
0: Did your wife go through it with you? How does that work?
15: So I went through it, and I was like, there's a shirt with... That says, what was it? You're the wine. Wine I want, or you're the only wine for me. And I was like, I'm never going to wear that. So that one got tossed to the side almost immediately.
0: That was a $110 shirt.
15: There's another one that was like, this guy has graphic tee versions of button downs. There's one that was a black. I was like, oh, wow, it's nice. And then I turn around, it's got a picture of an old fashioned, says, old fashioned guy.
0: I love that one.
15: Yeah, you want it back?
0: No, it's too big for me.
15: And I threw that one to the side.
0: Really? Give those to your dad,
16: That's
0: man.
16: A great one.
0: Yeah, the old-fashioned shirt is nice.
1: With like a picture of a cocktail underneath
0: it. Yeah,
16: That one's funny.
0: But it's not like a drawing. I mean, it's a dad shirt. It's like a Tommy Bahama.
15: It's a Tommy Bahama dad shirt. Yeah. Like, it's not...
0: guess what you are? You're a dad.
15: Relax.
0: You have three kids.
15: Yeah, but I don't wear dad clothes.
0: Oh, yes, you do.
15: Are you calling my fishing shirts dad shirts?
0: Yes. Damn. Nobody your age wears fishing shirts.
15: Whatever.
0: Certainly not button downs.
15: But yeah, I went through all of it.
0: What about the sport coat?
15: Sport coat looks great on me. Appreciate
0: Tommy Hilfiger. Hello.
15: It's better than the old Navy one I got.
0: All right.
15: And then I wore one of the button downs to mass yesterday. I got this one on today.
0: You wore the clothing to church?
15: To church, yeah.
0: And it didn't have a fish on it?
15: No. It was the black one. It was really nice.
0: Okay.
15: And that one also very tight around the arms. I'm starting to think maybe it's not the shirts. It might just be the guy wearing it.
0: Anyway, swole. It's an honor to see you, my clothing live on in infamy.
15: Oh, I haven't gone shopping in so long, and I'm so happy. Like, I kind of need you to get fat and then lose the weight again just so you I can
0: get a new wardrobe.
1: Don't
0: really want to do that.
15: No. I don't want you to either.
0: All right, let's jump into today's lightning round. That Slash is a snake.
1: What do you do?
0: Slash from Guns N' Roses. A newly discovered snake, Lyelaphyslashi.
15: Slashy?
0: S-L-A-S-H-I. Which will be now commonly called Slash's ground snake, was named after the legendary Guns N' Roses guitar player. It's a venomous, hairy snake that spends most of his time hiding in a top hat.
15: Did he discover it?
0: He's a longtime snake lover. He's honored and humbled that I was calling him his name. Anyway, they named a snake after him.
15: No, hold on. You said it hides in its...
0: A top hat, yeah. La, la, la.
1: Would we like snakes more if they had hair?
0: No.
1: Instead of scale.
0: I like snakes. Tommy Lee, I used to have collection. I had snakes.
15: I think it's cool that we're still discovering animals.
0: I know. That, to me, is that's the interesting part. How about, please tell me you've seen the video of Motley Crue's Tommy Lee and the chimpanzee.
15: Nope.
16: Yes.
0: It's that was awesome.
16: With the bongo drums.
0: Yeah, it was in Florida. He visited Save the Chimps in Florida, a sanctuary for rescued chimpanzees, I guess from the entertainment industry and laboratories. He did a private bongo concert for Lembani, a 9-year-old chimp learning to socialize with others. Video's so cool because he's playing the bongos. And the chimp is just dancing. And I really like...
16: The chimp looks like any fan at a dead show or anything like that. It was amazing. He gets on his two legs. He looks like a regular concert goer.
0: Yeah, it's really cool. It's great. Very, very cool. He ain't dead yet, news, but he's knocking on a door. Brett Michaels had to cancel his remaining 2026 shows. Just a couple of hours after his comeback performance, he had kidney stone surgery. It's been a rough year for Brett. I spoke to him yesterday, and he's fine, but... His doctors are like, you know what? You need to take the year off.
15: Take a day.
0: We're pulling Brett off the road for the time being. He wanted to attempt the show, but we feel there's a much needed period of rest and slow recovery ahead, especially considering the heat and humidity during the summer months and the effect it can have on his blood sugar levels. He's diabetic, so I guess. But you know, I never heard of kidney stone surgery. You ever pass one, you'll know it. Because you're basically peeing a stone through your urethra.
15: Every piss has its stone.
0: Okay, that was unnecessary, but very funny.
1: It's too soon. It's too soon.
0: He's okay. Other rock stars nearly dying. This time, the whole band, Buck Cherry, their tour bus was in a fatal multi-vehicle accident in South Carolina. The band's fine. The crew's safe, unharmed, but somebody died in the accident. So it was not good. Crazy donut news. Collectors are selling. This Pokemon industry is insane. Collectors are selling Pokemon Krispy Kreme donut boxes for $25,000.
15: For God's sake.
0: The boxes have images of Pikachu and Charmander next to Jigglypuff, of course. The least expensive boxes are going for $100 on eBay. Krispy Kreme has sold out of the Pokemon donuts at many of their stores. So I don't know what. I guess you get a random box, you can sell it for 25 G's.
15: That's insane.
1: It's amazing how long Pokemon has kind of been relevant. Like, it's been almost 25 years.
0: I know.
15: Have I told you what my buddy said who's into the trading cards? He goes, he prefers those over the sports ones. He's like, because Pikachu will never tear an ACL and career get ruined. He's like, you got longevity with these
0: guys. Listen, my son has a show on this app called Whatnot, and these people sell Pokemon cards on Whatnot, and they bid thousands of dollars. I don't even understand it.
15: It's unbelievable.
0: Other donut news, and I don't hate this one. See where you guys stand. Wendy, Mike, Lewis. Dunkin' Donuts and Febreze have teamed up for three new home scents. I'm
15: getting diabetes just thinking about that.
0: My house smelling like a Dunkin' Donuts would be unbelievable on a Sunday morning. So that vanilla latte, cinnamon roll, strawberry frosted. They come in spray bottles and refills. Finally, your house can smell like the inside of a fat guy's car. I think that's great.
1: Pothead's car.
0: Well, there, yeah.
15: They don't have Boston cream yet.
0: Let me do a Seinfeld. What's the deal with pickles? What's the deal with pickles?
16: Yeah.
0: What is the deal with pickles?
16: I don't know. Please tell me, because it's crazy. It's everywhere.
15: Are you making a pun? What is the deal with pickles? Is that the pun?
0: What's the deal with pickles? That I should have. Canada's biggest summer fair just opened yesterday. CNE. It's gone viral because of its food. Dill pickle flavored coffee. Unnecessary. Coffee is fine.
15: Yeah, enough with the.
0: How about this?
1: banana coffee last week.
16: We had banana.
1: Yeah, it's enough.
0: How about this one? Kraft mac and cheese smoothies. That sounds vile.
15: Huh?
0: Warm waffle cone stuffed with sweet candy yams and homemade mac and cheese. Ugh. Canadians are like, we're sorry about that, eh?
1: That's
0: we're so
1: good.
0: Sorry. They should apologize for that. What did you say?
1: It sounds kind of good.
0: Candy yams and mac and cheese in a waffle cone.
1: Yeah. Sweet, savory.
0: What happened to Jamie Foxx News? His new stand-up special is called Take Care of Yourself.
15: Aww.
0: It premieres on Hulu October 7th. It explores self-care for men.
15: Nah, I'm out.
0: Just have a beer, guys.
1: Yeah. Sorry.
0: What are you doing, Jamie? Remember, he was edgy and he was.
1: And then he almost died, right?
0: Right.
1: And it changed.
0: Is that what we're dealing with now?
1: I guess so. God. He's born again.
0: It's time for the Jelly Roll. Sharon Osbourne, Nicole Kidman, Keith Urban, story of the day. Jelly Roll has broken his silence on his divorce from Bunny XO, saying nobody cheated. Okay.
16: Right.
0: That's not even a news story. But the marriage ended the old-fashioned way. They just looked at each other and said, you know what? You're exhausting. I don't like you anymore. We're moving on.
15: I'm out.
0: Or did he just say, yeah, I'm famous now, and I'm going to get some shit.
1: I'm skinny.
0: Yeah, I'm going to move on. Right?
15: He looked at her and said, I'm not going to cheat on you. That's why I'm dumping you.
0: Exactly.
1: Good for him.
0: Wow.
1: Good for him.
16: No, she was more famous than he was. She was the one with the money originally.
0: How'd that work out?
1: Tables have turned.
0: I don't know how I feel about this story, but ZZ Top has now returned to the stage just a couple of days after the drummer Frank Beard passed away. Michael Monahan filled in. They played at Austin's Moody Theater. Apparently, it was a very special theater or venue for Frank Beard, who passed away. But Billy Gibbons
15: quick,
0: said
15: huh?
0: They're going to resume the tour, and they're going to continue with this guy on drums for the time being. So ZZ Top, which was Frank Beard, Dusty Hill, and Billy Gibbons, is now just Billy Gibbons and two other guys. Billy's going to keep going, man. I guess does he need the money?
15: I was about to say, they had to look around and be like, look, this sucks, but I got bills due on the first.
0: He's so rich. It's a three-piece band. They have been touring successfully for 60 years.
1: And all the movies and commercials and stuff that have used their music.
0: I guess if you're a player, you just don't want to stop. And you know, I mean,
1: maybe it's his way of dealing with the grief.
0: You're right. All right. Now, Wendy, I don't know, somebody, Mike, Lou, we have got to tap into this OnlyFans money.
16: Oh, yes. Luck. I'm ready to sell my feet pics.
0: So did you hear what she just said?
15: Yeah.
0: Do you know how much money you could make? Listen to this. Pumpkin from Here Comes Honey Boo Boo. That's the daughter of Mama June and the sister of Honey Boo Boo. Makes $15,000 a day on the OnlyFans. Says it's not about the money. It's about being able to provide my kids with a better lifestyle. I'm able to never miss a school event. I'm at every field
16: it's
0: trip,
16: the money.
0: Every soccer. But what does she do? I mean, is it just we'll watch anybody take their clothes off and have sex? I mean,
16: yeah.
0: So the phrase "Here comes honey boo boo."
15: I hate it.
0: Has new meaning. But anyway, I don't know what she's doing. Have you seen this woman? Not hot. Not really, right?
16: Is she just selling feet or she's naked?
0: We don't know. I think it's sex.
15: Yeah, give me your card. We'll find out.
0: What are you pulling up there, Mike?
1: I'm looking at her Instagram just to get eyes on target.
0: Oh.
15: Eyes on target.
1: Here she is having a pillow fight.
0: Oh, yeah. Okay. I get it. Which one?
1: Some men are into BBWs.
15: How long is this vomit sound effect?
0: I don't know, but it's fantastic.
1: Give it another 4 seconds.
0: Here's a question. Wendy, you may have the answer. Why is Meghan Markle so hated? She was trying to restart her acting career in the UK. She got a part on the show, The Gentleman, Guy Ritchie's new show. But they withdrew the offer due to the public backlash. They don't like her over there either. But I don't know what happened.
15: We don't hate her
16: Yoko
15: here.
16: Ono, she made him leave. She was the whole Bridget exit.
15: Yeah, they hate her there. I don't think we hate her here.
0: Oh, yeah, they hated her here. Remember?
16: They hate her here.
0: Yeah. But I don't know what that's the reason.
16: Her show, remember, With Love from Megan got completely panned. She had that Martha Stewart living.
0: She figured, I'm going to marry British royalty. I'm going to marry a ginger who's losing all his hair. And it's going to be the best thing that ever happened in my acting career.
15: And then she
16: exposed all their secrets. Remember, she went on Oprah. People were mad about that.
0: Oh, yeah. The Oprah thing pissed a lot of people off.
16: Yeah.
0: They kept making mistake after mistake. But anyway, I don't get it, man.
16: They claim they don't want to be part of the family, but then they need money. So then conveniently, they want to be part of the family again. I think the people, everyone just thinks they're on a money grab, I think.
0: Well, they are moved back to England, and now they're not going to be part of the royal family professionally. But they're just going to be part of the family, but they're not going to take on a role. And that's today's Lightning Round.
15: That was kind of beautiful. I like that.
0: It's time for the news. Wendy, what do you got?
16: All right. Well, Paul, I know you like to take a gummy before you go to sleep.
0: Yes.
16: Well,
0: yes,
16: you're not alone. Not by a long shot. The percentage of Americans who now admit to smoking marijuana is at an all-time high. A new Gallup poll shows 17% say that they smoke marijuana, a number that's been doubled since 2013. Another 15% say they're into edibles. The survey also finds that pot smokers tend to be less educated, less religious, and make less money. There we all go.
0: I don't smoke it, though. I just edible it.
16: Yeah, you're part of the group that's admitting to it, though. They say for the first time in decades, people are now openly admitting that they do that. Additionally, 11% of Americans now say that they smoke cigarettes. That number was once as high as 45%.
0: Do you know, the other day I was at CVS picking up whatever, and I'm in line, and the guy in front of me is just ordering, like,
1: cartons,
0: like a bunch of cigarettes. I'm like, I forgot about that. I can't believe they even... Like, I looked at him like, really, buddy? I didn't say it, but I wanted to. Does anybody know smokers anymore? Do we?
1: Especially ones that buy cartons.
0: He just bought a couple packs. Okay. But it's just weird to hear it and to watch the girl go in the back and pick up the cigarettes and put them down. I was like, I never see that anymore.
15: I actually saw it the other day. A guy was 305. I was like, he's smoking 305?
0: What is 305s?
15: It's a random.
1: It's like a budget brand.
15: Yeah.
0: Oh, really?
15: I was like, just don't smoke.
0: Guy's like, give me a dart, man.
16: Times are tough. How much is a pack today?
1: Like 10 bucks.
15: I don't know, but get $10. Zins for $5.
1: Yeah, everyone's doing the Zins. That's the hot new with nicotine. What's the delivery?
0: You're doing them.
15: Yeah.
0: Why? Did you smoke cigarettes?
15: No, never smoked cigarettes.
0: Is that how you lost the weight?
15: It is a part of it. I heard, you know, Brian Callen, his podcast buddy, Brendan Schaub,
0: yeah,
15: was saying how nicotine helps curb your appetite. And so I got addicted to nicotine. But I didn't want to smoke cigarettes because of my lungs.
0: You're addicted to nicotine.
15: So I do the Zins.
16: How many? Like every day?
15: Yeah.
0: Yeah, they're here. I see the little packet. I didn't know what they were for the longest time, and I found them on my boat. I'm like, what is this?
1: Yeah,
0: AJ, what is this?
15: No, I kept it in my pocket in your boat.
16: Wait, you spit it out, or you just put it in your mouth?
0: It's gum, right?
15: No, you put it in, and my kids see it, and I've told them it's gum. I've told them it's like how beer is grown-up juice.
0: They're going to tell their kids it's gum, too, when they're hooked on it.
15: I told them Zin is grown-up gum. So, like, it's gum, but that's why dad puts it in his mouth, but kids can't use it. And they're like, oh, okay.
1: Why don't you try one?
0: No, I don't need to get hooked.
15: No,
0: on
15: I'm not going to give you
16: start nicotine. Pass out.
15: These are a little strong.
16: Make you pass out.
0: Are you challenging me?
15: No. I'll get you some that are appropriate for your experience level.
0: I don't want to experience Zin. I can tell you that.
16: No, God. You'll be puking on the floor.
0: What else?
1: He does cigars.
16: All right, another plane crazy.
0: Oh my God!
16: This one's a separate one. This one.
0: Crazy. What in the hell?
16: This one's going to freak everybody out because I know we all see people on their laptops every time we fly now. An American Airlines flight, several passengers were burned. They were flying from Atlanta to Dallas Friday night, 133 people on board, when one of the passengers' laptops started smoking and caught fire.
0: How does that happen?
16: Here's honestly what it sounded like when it happened.
3: The flight attendants are trying to put it out now. I think we have about 4 to 5 passengers that were burned.
17: American 2398, approach you up.
3: 2398, we're up. We're going direct to Jiffy. We're hustling down now.
16: Yeah, the plane landed safely in Dallas, but 5 people had burns, mostly on their hands, and some had to be transported to the hospital. Some got medical attention right at the airport.
0: All right, wait a minute.
16: Yeah.
0: Why are they catching fire?
16: Oh, I think it's the batteries. Remember, they were telling people that to take their batteries out.
15: No lithium batteries on the plane. Yeah, that's the thing they said.
16: But
0: we all travel with our iPads, our computers, our iPhones. They all have lithium batteries. So,
15: you're a criminal.
0: Are we getting to the day where we're not? You're allowed to bring your iPhone. Your boarding pass is on your phone.
16: Right. Your entire life is on your phone.
0: Yeah. How do you not travel with them? Now, the other day when I was getting on a plane, I remember I was going to check my laptop and. They go, do you have any? And I go, yeah, I got one in my. He goes, you got to pull that thing out of there. And they made me pull it out and reshuffle. Everybody's
15: so you can take it
0: me
15: on carry-on, but you can't put it underneath the plane.
0: Correct. Which I guess they figure if it catches fire and
15: we
0: it's
15: can
0: underneath,
15: it
0: it's too late.
15: We can't take it out down there.
0: Right. In other words, if it starts burning, like they put the iPad in it or the computer in a bag, some kind of special flame retardant bag.
16: Yeah.
0: I don't think you say retardant anymore, but you know what I mean.
15: It's just so appropriate for my Clippy.
0: I am shocked by all this, man. Like, I don't even know what is it. Are we going to get to a point where no computers? You can't travel with your computer?
16: I mean, we're going to have to.
0: We can't.
1: I mean, it's not a happy ending, though. I mean,
0: why
1: it's not
0: are they
1: like
0: burning
1: plane
0: up
1: plane
0: on, why are they catching fire? Like,
1: I mean, they always have, but it's rare. It's so rare.
15: I get what you're asking because it doesn't. Is it the pressure change affecting the lithium?
0: Like,
15: is it the charging overheat?
0: We all have computers at home. Why are our houses not burning to the ground every day because of it? Right?
1: Yeah.
0: Well, again, just airplanes.
1: Super rare.
0: All right. Somebody, an expert, call me. We learn things on this show. Our number is 833-305 Paul, or leave us a message on the iHeartRadio apps. Free talk back, Mike. Yes.
16: Yay. All right. Well, we got a guy. He's definitely not going to win Father of the Year this year. A 48-year-old Japanese man's being criticized for leaving his 7-year-old sitting alone on Mount Fuji so he could continue climbing with his 12-year-old. The boy had complained that he's tired.
0: Man. I hate this guy.
16: I was
0: going to
16: ask
0: so
16: you guys.
0: Much.
16: I mean, how can you leave one kid while
0: Did
16: you're
0: you
16: hiking?
0: Hear about this? I read the whole thing.
16: Yeah,
0: he's walking up, and the kid's like, "Dad, I'm tired. I'm 7." First of all, who makes the decision to take? I remember when AJ was like really young, I decided to take him on a long bike ride, and I remember about halfway through, he was like, "I go, I'm like, suck it up, kid. I'm gonna leave you here." No, I'm like, "Let's go home. Come on, we'll go home." Right? We took a break, we got some water, and went home. This guy leaves his son on the side of a mountain for 4 hours and continues walking at 4:30 in the morning, Lewis.
16: He's 7.
0: He's 7. Like, you're as a dad, you can't even Like, I know the Japanese are like, hey, you must learn to have discipline, right?
16: Right.
0: I don't know.
16: We're helicopter parents. Discipline. They're tiger parents or whatever.
0: I don't know what they are, but that guy needs to go to jail. Was there any repercussion?
16: No, and I was thinking here he'd be arrested. His statement to the police was, I made a rash decision, and I deeply regret it, and he was let go with the kid.
15: That no, man. No, you got to take the... You got... No. Is the mom involved? Or we don't know that? Is that part of the story?
0: You did what? You left him where?
15: Brother.
0: Did he have food? Did he have water?
16: Like there for 3 hours before
0: here,
16: somebody
0: kid.
16: Saw him.
0: I'll be back. You're good, right? You got no cell phone.
1: Did he have an iPad?
0: You had no cell service. He's on the top of a mountain.
15: Brother, leaving him for 3 hours? I have a seven-year-old.
0: Yes.
15: I get nervous leaving her at home to go to the dumpster out front and
0: you're
15: back.
0: Raising a bunch of pussies, Lewis. Yeah.
15: I am.
1: She should
15: That's
1: be taking
15: insane.
1: Trash in the dumpster.
0: We interrupt this regularly scheduled newscast to bring you Alfredo in Miami, who has the information we've accepted or we needed regarding the lithium batteries that blow up on planes. Good morning, Alfredo. I love your fettuccine.
2: Good morning, Paul. Long time.
0: Big fan of your fettuccine.
1: And your chicken.
0: Yeah, I love anything that you cook, Alfredo.
2: I love it too, man. The pasta's the best.
0: I know. Fattening as hell. All right. What do we know about these batteries?
2: Man, you can't overcharge them. That's what's going on. It's just like the car Teslas, when they catch on fire, it's the batteries that catch fire, not the actual computer.
16: Oh.
15: So what is it? You're sitting on the laptop, your battery's at 100%, and you don't take it out.
2: You keep on charging it, you're overheating it. You keep on charging it.
0: I'm going to tell you this. This computer here, I leave it plugged in for the whole show.
15: Same. I leave my laptop at
2: home.
15: Is it
2: a computer, but does it have a battery?
0: Of course it's got a battery.
15: It's a laptop.
0: It's a laptop.
15: My laptop also. Oh, I leave it at home. I'm charging overnight.
16: So do I.
2: Sometimes some batteries just go bad, and some don't, and some catch on fire. It's just the pick of the litter.
15: So it's just like it's what Mike said. It's
0: so
15: a rare
0: thing. So basically you should not be leaving your computer at home.
15: Charging overnight.
0: Charging all when you're not watching it?
15: Puts the kids in danger.
0: I mean,
2: laptops, you shouldn't be charging. Like the regular computers, you will never have a problem. It's a laptop. Anything that has a battery, they're prone to catch on fire.
0: All right, ladies and gentlemen, let's hear it for a fetish.
15: Thank you, Alfredo.
16: And is there something with flying that changes it, too?
2: Nah, it's just the battery. It's just batteries sometimes go bad.
0: Alfredo,
2: and some of them
0: don't. What do you do for a living?
15: That's what we forgot to ask.
0: What do you do for a living?
2: That's the funny part. I paint cars, but I know about Tesla, Andy.
0: God, he just Googled it.
15: I paint cars.
0: He just Googled it. God bless you. But what the hell, Alfredo? What do you know? I thought you were going to say
2: it. I didn't Google it. I swear.
0: I swear to God.
15: He didn't Google it. He burned a plane down.
0: I work for Miami International Airport in security. I know what's going on. Instead, I paint.
1: Yeah, at least
2: it's the same thing at the cars. That's why.
0: All right. I'm not going to accept you. I'm not accepting your testimony.
1: All right. We need an IT guy or some other professional.
0: It's 7:13. We got to go.
15: Thank you, Alfredo.
0: We got to go.
16: All right.
0: Right now, there's some listener driving along thinking, I'm pretty smart. I'm not done, like Paul says. I'm smart, like Fredo. You think you're smart enough to take $1,000 out of my pocket? Because I'm going to ask you. You may come across as really stupid, like sometimes people do. But it's the Castronovo $1,000 minute.
15: Look at Alfredo. He paints cars, but he knows about batteries.
0: Right. I have these 10 questions here. They've been chosen especially for you. If you can answer them all in 60 seconds, I'm going to pay you. I'm going to pay you $1,000 out of my own pocket, much to the chagrin of my wife. The phone number to get through right now is 833-305-PAUL. And since today is the 34th anniversary of Hurricane Andrew, we'll take caller number 92.
15: Nice, because it happened in 1992.
1: 34.
0: All right, 34 is fine. I don't care.
15: Okay.
0: Good luck.
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2: 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And I think they're trying to get us in trouble because it says full throttle from the tower. 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
3: And Masterclass.
2: And nobody has commented except me. And I said it was me and a not fast enough.
3: Hell yeah. Was it right. Full throttle? What, full throttle?
2: No, I was coming in around 30. Give me a break. I'll come in at 50 next time, bitch.
3: Throw something at the camera guy as you do.
2: I waved at a guy. I threw a wave to the lighthouse keeper, like in Perfect Storm. Folks, it's 7:21 on the radio and you know what? I'm just going to give somebody a shot. I'm going to go to Boynton Beach today. This guy, Josh, seems like a regular guy. Wants to win $1,000. Feels no problem taking money out of my family. You know, we won't eat for a week or two, but that's fine. How you doing, Josh?
4: I'm great. How you doing, Paul?
2: How was your weekend? I'm okay, except I don't like when people take shots at us online.
4: Yeah, that's no bueno, man. My weekend was great. Thanks for asking. Paul, we've met a couple times. You thought I was Portnoy one time when you saw me on the bike path in Boca.
2: I know.
4: Been a long-time listener.
2: I remember you. You do resemble Portnoy, only you're a nice guy.
4: Only I'm a nice guy. How you guys doing? Everybody good?
2: Yeah, man. We had a little weekend. We saw a plane go down. It was awesome. Lewis caught his first mahi-mahi ever on my vessel.
4: Okay.
2: We went to the
4: All right, tacos on Luis. Tacos on Luis. All right, man. I got the kids in the car. We're super excited, man. We're super excited.
2: How old are
4: they? Long-time listeners.
2: How old are the kids?
4: I got 14 and 11.
2: Oh, perfect ages, right?
5: They're not allowed to help you win this.
2: No, they can help, but you can. I don't care. Ask a lifeline. It's your 60 seconds. Do what you need to.
5: Uh-huh.
4: All right, guys. Let's rock it. Let's do it.
2: All right, I'm gonna start the clock. Mike Anderson's going to start the clock.
3: Yeah, clock is out.
2: At question number one, which is...
5: Zip your clock back in.
2: What country...
3: Need some air.
2: Hey! What country gifted the United States the Statue of Liberty? Go!
4: France.
2: Number two, what is the primary language spoken in Trinidad and Tobago?
4: English.
2: Yes. Number three, what animal is known for changing color to match its surroundings?
4: Chameleon.
2: Yes. Number four, how many seconds are in 1 minute?
4: 60.
2: Number five, what is the name of the fictional planet in Star Wars where Luke Skywalker grew up?
4: Pass.
2: There's no passing. You have to answer every question.
4: Okay.
2: Kids?
4: Tatooine.
2: Yeah, I'll give it to you. Tatooine. Number six. Other than the Reuben, name a sandwich. Quick.
4: Rachel.
2: Yes. Number seven. How many players are on a basketball team on the court?
4: Five.
2: Yes. Number eight. In what country is the ancient city of...
4: Tatooine.
2: You wasted too much time on Tatooine. Now
4: I knew I should have paid more attention to Star Wars back in the day, but it never worked out for me. I never jammed with that show. Oh, man.
2: What made you? There's only been 40 Star Wars shows, movies, and spin-offs.
4: I know, man. But what made you say, I wasn't the sci-fi kind of guy.
2: What made you say Tatooine as opposed to Tatooine?
4: Because I'm so unfamiliar with it. My awesome son is getting dropped off at Donna Klein Jewish Academy as we speak in the carpool line, helped me find that one. That was my lifeline, man.
2: Did he look it up on his phone?
5: Oh, and you just misread it?
4: Oh, yeah. He's got fast fingers, but we're just, you know, we were buckling under the pressure.
2: Listen,
4: man.
2: I love a family that works together. That's pretty pop. Josh.
4: You know, I'm happy that we went 8 for 10 and we didn't get one wrong, and at least it was the timer that jacked us up because, what I mean?
2: Now I feel like I have to ask you number 8. I got halfway through it. May I?
4: Yeah. Okay, go ahead. Yeah, please.
2: In what country is the ancient city of Ephesus located?
4: In what country is the ancient, Greece?
2: Turkey, right next to it. Yeah.
5: I got that one wrong, too.
2: Yeah. Well, you know, interestingly enough, it was Greece before it became Turkey.
4: What was the song by, Istanbul was Constantinople, that one? Remember that one? Istanbul was Constantinople.
2: Oh, yeah.

0: So I have a good feeling. I want to keep you guys up in the air, though. He does feel strongly one way or the other. I'll say that. Okay.
1: Oh, so we're right.
2: I don't know what that means. But
1: it means he hates
0: you. It means he either hates you or he loves you. That's what I'm saying.
1: With all the we
2: so
1: know.
2: So it, this guy Matt runs the very popular website, a Facebook page.
1: Don't butter him up now.
2: Facebook page. I'm not buttering anybody up.
0: It's on TikTok. It's on Instagram, which I didn't realize until I talked to him.
2: Flashback South Florida. And I've noticed over the years, every now and then, they'll put something up that includes the radio show or some radio station that I've worked for. And every time there's a comment about me, which seems to be negative, he
1: gives it a like.
2: He likes them with a lot of emojis. So I don't know.
1: Liked by author is what it says.
2: Yeah, but one like as opposed to 50 emojis is a little strange. So I'm looking forward to the conversation. That and we do sound clips. We call them Clippies. What are they?
1: I got the exact moment rock music died, as well as RFK's unfortunate ringtone playing it at a very unfortunate time.
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15: Morning, guys. Long time listener. Just to correct you on the pronunciation, it's Trinidad and Tobago, not Tobago. Trinidad and Tobago, and yes, we do speak English first with an accent.
16: Yeah, going back to the Castronovo $1,000 Minute and Josh and his lovely family. He did screw up. He would not have gotten number nine, though, right? He didn't get Ephesus, the ancient
17: city.
16: That's
17: a tough one.
16: Yeah, hey, questions get a little bit different, tougher. So,
18: Tobago.
16: We're going to do the sound clips here in a second, which one of them, if you're a rock music fan, is this when music died. But first, the first guest of today's show is the man who runs Flashback South Florida on Facebook, TikTok, the Instagram, and everything else, Matt Leibowitz. Hello, Matt.
19: Hey, Paul. How's it going, man? Long time listener.
16: Yeah, and a lot of hate towards me.
19: Nah, man, I just like to mess with you. I think it's funny when I remember young Ron, I always like to say, hey, whatever happened to that guy, Paul, and I love to mention that Kimbo must know what happened to you.
16: No, that's funny.
19: I've been listening to you since the she days.
16: But and that's fine. But I see when somebody writes a nasty comment about me, I'm going to give you all the heart emoji, the fire emoji, the trophy emoji, the 100% emoji, the heart, another
17: a
16: three
17: blue
16: hearts,
17: heart.
16: A blue heart, a broken heart,
17: oh
16: a smiley
17: God,
16: face.
17: Oh, Matt.
16: What?
19: There's a lot of emotion in there. Right? Come on. Those are my reactions, I love to go back and forth with the comments and stuff, I like to get involved with my, with my followers.
16: I will say that it's I don't know why we feel like nostalgia is a big deal.
17: People love it. People love to reflect, remember the good old days.
16: You get a picture of an old Lums. You know, I don't know how old you are, man, but I mean, like, you put some pictures.
19: I'm class of 86 from Miramar High School. I'm 58 years old.
16: Oh, you're a youngster. But no, but I mean.
19: Yeah, I'm Generation X, you know? I mean, you got 8 years on me,
16: yeah,
19: Paul.
16: Yeah, I got a couple.
17: Generation Jones.
19: You boomers, you know?
16: I'm not a boomer. I'm not Jones. A boomer. I'm Generation Jones.
18: You get put respect on the Jones.
16: Yeah. So, I mean,
19: okay, you're a tweener. You're a tweener.
16: I want to see, like, a poster with a Jay Byron store. Well, where do you? I think my real question.
19: Come on, Burdine's. Burdine's is the one that I do the most. You know what I mean? Yeah. Burdine's. Everybody loved the Florida store. You know, Macy's is nothing compared to Burdine's.
16: You got any green? You know, like, have you ever posted green stamps? Like SNH Green.
19: Yeah, SNH Green Stamp store. I used to go to the one in Hollywood all the time in the Young Circle right there with my mom.
18: Are these old pictures that you have?
19: Lick those things before we've come up with the sponge stuff.
16: Where do you get the? That's a good question, Lewis. Where do you find these pictures? Are you just Google searching them?
19: No, I mean, I've been doing this since 2005. I started a group on Facebook called I Grew Up in Miramar in the 60s, 70s, and 80s with all my friends, you know. And I've just accumulated so much nostalgia, all this stuff since then. You know, I've been saving it all. I got it on computers. I got it on my phone. I got so much stuff. I mean, it's an amazing
16: collection. Do you get paid? You make money on that?
17: Yeah, that was my question.
16: Do you make money?
19: Yeah, I am monetized on Facebook through their monetization program. TikTok, I make some money on TikTok, too. You know, they send me a few pennies here and there.
17: I mean, is it not like enough to live on, or just a little side hustle?
19: It is my full-time job, yes.
16: Really?
17: Wow.
16: That's amazing.
19: Absolutely.
17: I mean, I'm looking at his face. You post nonstop. I mean, just over the past 2 days, you put up like 20 different posts.
19: Yeah, definitely. I post usually about 15 times a day, every hour, starting around 8, 9 o'clock in the morning, and I go till 9, 10 o'clock at night.
16: Oh, God. So you don't have time to listen
19: to this.
16: There's
19: a lot of memories.
16: You don't have time to listen to the show anymore.
19: Nah, you know, I'll listen to the show when I'm awake, if I'm in the car, for sure, you know. I mean, I listen to you. I was a pressman. I ran printing presses, you know, four-color printing presses for years, and I always had you on every morning.
16: That's
19: you
16: an
19: know,
16: industry.
19: I mean, I'm old school, though, too. You know, I used to listen to Neil Rogers. I mean, so many different, you know, radio stations and stuff like that. You know, I bounce around during the commercial type of guy.
16: Well, I'm going to need you to sit down and listen to a well-produced 60-second commercial. It's very important. How do you think we pay ourselves?
19: Yeah, exactly. It's very important for your pockets,
16: so
19: too.
16: If you haven't followed the guy... well, that's what pays the salary around here. That's why radio's free. So we play commercials because radio's free.
19: exactly. Nowadays, it's appreciated a lot more, I think, than it was in the past, you know?
16: Well, when you look at all the stupid apps that you have to pay for, every TV channel, $16 a month, $20
17: service.
16: Streaming, this and that. But radio's still free. And our app is free as well, the iHeartRadio app. But Matt, the website's great. Back off on the hatred, though. A little bit.
17: It's always young, Ron.
19: No, I'm going to take it easy on you, Paul. No, I got a lot more respect
17: what
19: for
17: was
19: you
17: that?
19: Now.
17: What were you going to say? It seems like it's always young Ron you're posting
16: about.
17: Well,
16: he died. I mean,
17: but you can still remember. Paul still did stuff 20, 30 years ago that could be remembered and talked about.
18: I'm sorry, going back to the emojis, someone called him a D-bag, and your emojis went in this order. Gift-wrapped heart, laughing, crying, 100, blue heart, fire, sparkly heart, trophy, laughing, crying, red heart.
16: Yeah, so that right there, Matt, doesn't strike me as someone who likes me. How about...
19: Man, I got nothing but love for you, Paul. I might lean to the follower's side on things, you know?
16: Obviously,
18: gotta placate to the followers. I get them.
16: Or you could write back, you know, there's no place on this Facebook page for hate.
18: No, but it's funny because she called you a D-bag.
19: Well, it depends on the hate.
16: So she called me a douchebag or a...
18: D-bag. So you could be a dollar bag.
16: Yeah.
17: Yeah, that's a good thing.
16: Dirt bag? Maybe it's dirt bag. No, she wouldn't not. She would just...
17: Right there.
16: Who is that? What's her name?
19: Everybody loves you, Paul. Some people just love you, you know, in different ways.
18: Is the one that said she was an intern for you?
16: Yeah, the one who said she was an intern, I was a D-bag. Maybe. It's probably because I didn't hit on her.
18: Aw, she got jealous. What is she?
16: All right, Matt, we'll have you back. Keep us posted what you got. You know, if you need old pictures, I got a million of them from the radio days.
19: Yeah, there you go. Send them to me. I'll post them for sure, you know.
16: I got
19: and
16: a
19: I'll
16: picture.
19: Take it easy on giving you a hard time.
16: I got a picture of me and remember Kathy Willits?
19: Yeah, I posted that picture before you and Kathy Willits,
16: oh,
19: for
16: did?
19: Sure.
16: Yeah. I don't know.
19: Yeah.
16: I think Peter Leonard is in that picture too. Another guy. Kathy Willits was a very. How would you describe her? Her,
19: she loves flashlights.
16: Her husband was
19: driving down I-95.
16: Her husband was a police officer, and she used to have sex with people.
17: Oh, I remember.
16: And he would
17: now.
16: Sit in the closet and film them, and then they all got. It became a big deal.
17: Ew.
16: So of course, I put together a band. It was Paul Castronovo and the Kathy Willits All Kazoo Band, and we went and played kazoo on stage at some bar. No. Yes, and I had a half a afro, a puffy face, and a WSHE jeans jacket. Thanks, Matt. There she is.
19: Is that her? No.
16: Yeah.
17: Man, she's got some
19: thank you, Paul,
17: her.
19: Man. I love you, man.
16: Have
19: thank
16: a hectic
19: you very
16: day,
19: much.
16: Buddy. All right, Luis Diaz, let's jump right now to the sound clip of the day.
20: The only thing I want to hear right now is
21: the Clippy.
22: Everyone in this room is now dumber for having listened to it.
16: Does Matt hate me or does he like me? I think he likes
17: said
16: you.
17: He loved you.
16: But I don't get the emotion. You like that.
23: You gotta get.
17: I mean, you see it with half the trolls where you call them out and they're like, "Ah, oh, man, I love the show. I'm just messing with you."
16: All right.
17: I think that's engagement. The case.
18: All he's right. got to keep the engagement up. All right. So, this first Clippy, I'm going to lead it off with this one. This guy claims to know the exact moment that rock music died or started to die, began to
16: Limp
18: die.
16: Limp Bizkit?
18: No.
16: Okay. Let's hear the clip.
24: In 1989, music was an absolute juggernaut. We're talking massive hair, leather pants, pyrotechnics, and multi-platinum albums. But then the 90s happened. Some record executives decided we don't want to have fun anymore.
18: Wait, I love the way he pronounces
16: record
18: executive.
16: What?
18: Executive.
16: I can't even say it.
18: Executives?
16: Executive.
24: 90s happened. Some record executives decided we don't want to have fun anymore. Now MTV, radio, grunge walked in, looking like they haven't showered in a week, playing three sloppy chords on an out-of-tune guitar, and that was considered art. Nirvana goes, entertain me. Entertain you, entertain me. They traded musical talent for manufactured depression. They traded stadium shaking anthems for mumbling into a microphone in a flannel shirt from the thrift store. The industry killed off the greatest era of guitar heroes just to push a trend that required zero technical skill. The 90s didn't save rock. It stripped the fun and talent right out of it.
16: Get the f*** out of here with this bullshit. I don't, wait a minute.
17: You agree with this guy? There were no great guitarists out of the 90s? Tom Morello? Who else?
16: James Blunt? Not a lot
17: James
16: of,
17: Blunt?
16: Not a lot of ripping guitar solos. You know, it came out of the 70s.
17: I mean, I think Pearl Jam had some great guitar solos. That's 90s.
18: David Ulloa?
16: Who?
18: That's my cousin, and he's really good on the guitar.
16: I mean, it definitely changed. The era changed, did it not?
17: It changed,
16: I mean, you came out of the 70s and the 80s. I don't know.
17: Like
16: listen, I'm not
17: said,
16: a big hair band guy, but those bands, you know, you came out of this Jimmy Page, Eric Clapton, and all those rock bands.
17: They went into the, way back, though.
16: The corporate. I mean, that was the 60s into the early 70s. The Zeppelins, and they gave birth to the Bostons and the Kansases and the, you know, the all those bands came along. And then it got into... the hair band, that metal scene happened, and then it got like flannel. It went flannel.
17: I mean, Metallica was still going on strong.
16: Stage.
17: I don't know,
16: like, why are you barefoot on stage? Like, what are you doing?
17: I mean, like you said earlier, if anything did it, it was new metal kind of ushered in the era of hip hop, you know, because I mean, it was combining rock and hip hop.
16: Well, when that happened, metal. That was the end for the classic rock fan who just went, I'm out. Like, once they started putting rap and what did you call it? New metal and
18: new
16: rap
18: metal.
16: Together.
18: That's
16: like,
18: NU metal, right?
17: Yeah.
16: Yeah. Okay. And that's another thing. What is that? All right. So it's a good question, though. Did that era usher in the end of rock music as we effectively know it? Probably. All right. Clippy number two.
18: All right. So RFK Jr. is giving a speech on autism and his ringtone goes off and it is... got the comments section saying, off his ringtone alone, he is qualified to talk about autism.
25: We have a responsibility to do better on an autistic. Sorry about that.
18: That's his ringtone. Is a duck quacking. And the comment section was, I'm on the spectrum. That guy definitely has autism. That guy's.
17: Yeah, the people that use the duck quack as their ringtone are maniacs.
16: Especially if you're RFK.
18: Dude, it's so funny. I just love the comment section on that one was going crazy of like, hey, as a member of the spectrum, I can gladly welcome him in it now that I've heard his ringtone.
16: I thought his ringtone was just going to be his voice. Chewing glass.
18: Which does sound duck-like.
17: Yeah, it kind of does.
16: I don't know how, like when you, Cheryl Hines from Curb married that guy, Curb Your Enthusiasm, you know?
17: Yeah.
16: Larry, the woman who played Larry David's wife on Curb.
18: She married RFK?
16: Yes.
18: Are they still married?
16: Yes.
18: Uh-huh.
16: And I think Larry David actually introduced them. Larry David is a very liberal guy. RFK is on the other side of the spectrum.
18: Well, he was, wasn't he?
16: I don't know. But anyway.
17: I mean, he's a Kennedy.
16: But how could you, like, marry that dude and listen? How'd he get me a cup of coffee? I mean, it would just be like, enough. Shut up. Every time I hear him talk, it hurts.
17: I know. It feels like it's so, must be so uncomfortable to actually speak.
16: If you'd like to comment
18: on... I just love the way...
16: How do you want to... That's the worst voice I've ever heard. I get it. They're telling me we have to break here, but we do want to come back. I'd like to continue the conversation with any listeners who think that was the end of rock. But I also would like to explore, you know, a little inside Castronovo show behind the scenes where Luis Diaz not only came to my home...
18: Yes.
16: ...but got on a vessel with us this weekend... Many, many firsts. You on a fishing boat in South Florida, your first mahi-mahi, the first time you met Dwight Stevenson,
18: the
16: Hall of Fame center. There's a
18: first
16: lot.
18: First time I sat in a boot, yeah.
16: A lot to uncover as the Paul Castronovo Show continues.
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16: So was this the end of rock music?
25: We have responsibility to do better.
16: No.
17: Yes, RFK destroyed.
16: He destroyed a lot, but not rock.
17: Here's the clip.
24: In 1989, music was an absolute juggernaut. We're talking massive hair, leather pants, pyrotechnics, and multi-platinum albums. But then the 90s happened. Some record executives decided we don't want to have fun anymore. Now MTV, radio, grunge walked in, looking like they haven't showered in a week, playing three sloppy chords on an out-of-tune guitar, and that was considered art. Nirvana goes, entertain me. Entertain you, entertain me. They traded musical talent for manufactured depression. They traded stadium shaking anthems for mumbling into a microphone in a flannel shirt from the thrift store. The industry killed off the greatest era of guitar heroes just to push a trend that required zero technical skill. The 90s didn't save rock. It stripped the fun and talent right out of it.
16: Andre in Hialeah, do you agree or disagree?
19: I disagree, actually. I think boy bands kind of killed it. With New Kids on the Block and all that, it was just more marketable. They made more money. It was just something you could hear on the radio and
16: the manufactured music. Boy band. That's an interesting take. Record companies wanted to, these guys weren't guys that got together in a garage. Some rich dude was like, all right, you good looking kid, we're going to get together, we're going to show you how to be in a band. And then these bands would get together, and yeah, you're right, that's very interesting. I mean, but Timberlake, when did he start?
17: It was, what, late 90s?
19: Timberlake started with NSYNC, and that was in the mid-90s, like mid-90s, mid-late 90s, but he was Mickey Mouse Club early.
16: He was early talented. Some of those kids have no talent, but he was a lot. Interesting take, Andre.
19: Yeah, him, Britney Spears, all that. They started in like the early Disney days back in the 80s.
16: There was always pop music, and there was always top 40 music and dance music. So, I mean, I'm talking about, because you can't put them in the same category.
19: But I don't think like that, though.
16: I do.
19: Like that with those kids, though, because they saw that kids, well, not kids wanted to go to concert, and parents didn't want to take kids to a concert where it was, I guess, what you could call violent with mosh pits and stuff like that. They didn't want to take that. So that really took the kids out of the element. Now you're able to market them and market a concert to where now you automatically sell two tickets.
1: You know what?
19: You got the kids who want
1: to
19: go.
1: Don't take your kids to the rock concert. How about getting a babysitter and letting the adults go to the rock concerts? Your kid there and you're putting headphones on them because it's so loud. Kids don't need to go there. If you can't afford a babysitter, wait till the kids are too old. They stay home on their own.
2: I mean, you got the kid being left on Mount Fuji for 4 hours. You can leave the kid at home.
1: Exactly.
2: I remember
17: survive.
2: Jelly Roll, there was like kids there, and I get he doesn't have a lot of nasty, like, to hide your kids' music, but I mean, these babies with the headphones, like you're
1: saying,
2: like,
1: the headphone thing is beyond me.
2: The kid's not having fun. Leave it at home with a babysitter where it's not going to have fun, but you can have fun. You know?
1: I remember took AJ to a Florida game, and we sat in front of a band. We had seats, and he was like four, and I remember he was welled up with, it was just too much.
2: Pulecito.
1: I know the pulilipita.
2: What?
1: I don't know what he just said. Pulecito. All right, thanks, Andre. Have a hectic day.
2: I love your Spanish.
17: Just make Lewis, up new Spanish.
2: Bro, he speaks Spanish on the boat, but like...
1: He thought I was mocking you, right? I wasn't.
2: You speak like that? Like, he just pulls out... It's
1: Dude,
2: not
1: we actually
2: fluent
1: play
2: Spanish. It's random Spanish words.
1: Yeah. We play Celia Cruz on the boat, but we didn't play it because we didn't want you to think we were playing it just because of you, which would have been actually
2: That's
1: funny.
2: That's so funny.
1: Yeah, yeah, yeah.
2: So we were all changing our behavior a little bit, trying to be on our best behavior.
1: No, all right, here's the thing, Mike.
2: I was too boring.
1: I don't know who he was, but you didn't say anything. Like, you just stood there like... I understand. Are you a little intimidated?
2: Number one, I was super nervous, super intimidated because...
1: Why? I worked with you.
2: Well, no,
1: I've known you for 20 years.
2: Everyone had a role on the boat. Like, you are driving the boat, finding the spots.
1: Yeah.
2: AJ, Tommy, even Tommy's boy, they're all rigging lines, and they're like, planer and this and stuff. And I'm just like...
1: We told you flat out that you were catching all the fish. Remember we told you in the beginning?
2: So I had a role.
1: You were the angler, yes.
2: I could see I could do that. Now that I know I have a role, I thought you were just being nice, like, let the rookie reel it in.
1: You're not... What's the expression? You're not a good angler.
2: Like, what do you mean?
1: Well, I don't know. You didn't know what you were doing with the... Like, you never fish with those kind of...
2: Rotate.
1: You never fish with a conventional rod and reel. You fish with a spinning rod, right?
2: No,
1: but
2: I have
1: also, I watched you attempt...
2: You see, I cast like a mother.
1: And you
2: great.
1: Cast... You did not cast well.
2: One miss, and then I got it right on the where I needed it to get.
1: You don't cast well.
2: Well, I've never cast that heavy of bait.
1: What is the difference? He's trying to cast a ballyhoo next to this weed line. There's dolphin all over the ocean.
2: And I got it on the weed line by like 3 inches. So like I missed
1: And you knew
2: by
1: exactly
2: three
1: what 3 inches was. Which
2: I know very well.
1: Hello.
2: But then I cast again and I threw it right where I... Brother, I'm good at fishing when it comes to casting.
1: Then I find out that you took Dramamine.
2: Yeah.
1: Why?
2: Because again, I was trying to do everything right.
1: What I said to you... You're not going to get seasick out of here today, are you?
2: I was like, nah.
1: You didn't say, I took Dramamine.
2: Of course not. I didn't want to say.
1: And you said the only time I've ever been sick was at 9-foot seas on
2: Correct.
1: The ocean.
2: Correct.
1: So the ocean was as calm as my swimming pool, and I don't even have a pool.
2: You don't understand, man. Like, I wanted so badly to impress you because I've always wanted to go fishing on a boat. So I'm like, Lewis, don't mess this up. Don't be the reason. Because you've even said it. Nothing worse than when you go out having to come back in.
1: Right. Oh, so no, I would not have. So
2: I'm like, look, you're not going to get sick, so take Dramamine. I've only needed it once, but I was like, you know what? Play it safe. Take the Dramamine. And then when his friends get on the boat, I'm like, don't say anything offensive. Because...
3: So you didn't open your mouth.
2: So I honestly didn't open my mouth.
1: Like, what? Like, you know AJ. Like, we're ready. We're regular guys.
2: Between me not knowing my role on the boat and seeing everyone constantly moving, I felt like...
1: Tommy was like... Yeah,
17: but you're in the way.
2: I felt like I was in the way the whole time.
1: Well, you're big.
2: What am I going to say? I don't want to offend anyone.
1: I'm going to crack a joke every now and then. You're a damn stand-up comic.
2: Because I don't know what offends people like Tommy. I don't know what offends people like Sully.
1: If someone's
2: AJ's
1: my
2: young,
1: best
2: he's
1: friend.
2: One of those people that I could offend him. Who knows?
1: Do you think that my kid growing up under my tutelage would be offended by anything? He's worse than me.
2: In hindsight, when I was driving home and I was tired because I was on the Dramamine.
1: Yeah.
2: And I was like, man, I didn't talk a lot. It clicked. I was like, if they're friends with Paul. I could have said nasty stuff.
1: I could have said anything, yeah. And then he tried to take all... Well, first of all...
2: I didn't try to take... I was shocked.
1: Well, I don't understand why... Let's see. Where do I go? Where do I begin? How you grew up in Miami as a Cuban American who fishes and who has never fished on a boat at 32?
2: 2 years old.
1: I don't know how that happened. Like, how did you not know someone growing up with a boat? You went to the Keys.
2: We knew one guy with a boat. It was my uncle. And his fishing, if you ask him, fishing days were behind him.
1: None of your friends have a boat? Nobody?
2: No, man.
17: Yeah, we didn't come from boat neighborhoods, you know?
1: He grew up in Miami. The whole city is a boat.
5: We are on the other side of the tracks.
1: You're from Maryland, and they had boats in Maryland, too.
2: No, but he's on the other side of the track.
17: But, yeah, I never had a... I guess I did have a buddy growing up. But
1: I just assume everybody knows somebody with a boat.
2: I knew someone. I had my that checklist box checked. I had that box checked. I knew someone with a boat. He didn't like fishing. He liked going out to the sandbar.
1: And then you go, you hook a fish. You go, oh, it's my first mahi-mahi.
2: Yeah.
1: And I'm like, wow, I never, you know, and you also caught a barracuda.
2: I caught that, but that was my second barracuda.
1: How did you catch a barracuda not on a boat?
2: In the Keys. Into the canal.
1: Okay, all right,
2: the
1: canal.
3: Are you going to eat the mahi-mahi?
2: I already ate the mahi-mahi. Yeah. It was phenomenal.
1: Okay, good.
2: Guys, I think I could be a chef. I'm not even going to lie. Like, my wife has been talking me up, but I truly believe we could be a chef.
1: Did you get a nap?
2: No.
1: Had a Dramamine day, up at 4 o'clock in the morning, and went to the Dolphin game and stayed for the whole game.
17: How the hell did you do all...
1: No, I think the real question is, how did you stay for that whole friggin' game?
5: You stayed the whole game?
2: Yeah.
1: Were you the last person standing in the box?
2: My wife was in the car. She was like, I'm not going to watch this.
1: Good.
2: And so I was there by me. No, I'm kidding.
1: So then midway through the game.
2: A lot of Celsius, by the way, to answer your question. A lot of Celsius.
1: Oh, that makes sense. I'm dear friends with Dwight Stevenson. I'm on his committee for his charity event. And he played for the Dolphins. He was in the Hall of Fame. He was center for Dan Marino. And he came up to the box to say hi. Lewis, I'm like, can't wait to introduce you. And you just... Again, with the weird shyness thing.
2: That one was starstruck. With your boys, it was a matter of get invited again, play it safe. Found out I played it too safe. Now I'm not invited again. That's fine.
1: No,
2: we live and we learn.
1: Yeah.
2: But with Dwight, it was 100% starstruck.
1: Your car has one headlight. You drive at night every day. How can you do that with your family?
2: They don't go in my car.
17: Bald tire, one headlight. What next?
1: Yeah, what? I don't know what you live like.
2: They don't go in my car.
1: All right. And number three. On the way out of the stadium, when I'm leaving early.
2: This one doesn't involve me, thank God.
1: And by the way, there was a lot of New York Giants.
17: Yeah, I heard on the broadcast. Kim Bocamper was saying that.
1: Certainly, it seemed like there were more New Yorkers there.
5: Preseason.
1: And by the way, there were buses. When I was pulling in, there was a ton of buses with New York Giants logos on them. I don't know if they bust them all in or whatever. So when I'm leaving at halftime, me and Tommy B are walking out, and we see this bus, and there's all these giant. You can see they're wearing the giant shirts. They're lined up getting on the bus, and they're waiting to get on leave, I guess. And I go, "Hey, does this bus take you guys back to Long Island?"
25: F- you.
1: Ooh, that was the they were mad.
17: Well, they're
1: they
17: New Yorkers. What do you expect?
1: They did not laugh at
2: that.
1: I thought it was hysterical.
2: Bit.
1: Yeah.
17: I mean, I guess they probably were all transplants, right? I mean, we have a ton of New Yorkers.
1: I don't
17: down
1: know
17: here.
1: If they were people that live here or if they all came down. If you live here, why would
17: you? How could
1: you? Wait. If you live here, why are you taking a bus to the stadium?
17: I mean, maybe it's like a group
2: That's
17: thing.
2: True. Hard Rock. Maybe they park at the Hard Rock and then bus here.
17: Maybe it's a Giants fan club that.
1: Oh, maybe
17: together.
1: That. I don't know, but I mean, like, you don't need.
17: Was
1: to.
17: It like a yellow school bus or?
1: No. It was a short little, shorter bus, a tiny bus
2: for the Giants fans, baby.
1: Yeah.
2: So wait, you know what's crazy though? Going back to what you said, like, why are there so many Giants fans here? It's clicking now. You're getting a trip to Miami. And this year specifically, you know your team probably has a great shot at winning.
17: Yeah, they got
2: to
17: be excited.
2: Every opposing team is going to flock to Hard Rock Stadium.
17: Yeah.
2: Because the fans don't want to go because we think we're going to lose. They're going to come because it's a trip to Miami and they know they're going to win. It's going to be a rough year for home games.
3: Yeah. And it might be cheaper for them to come here and see a game.
1: God help us.
2: That's going to be rough.
1: All right. I don't know how many, you know, it's going to be rough for Florida too. Like, I haven't had Florida.
17: Gators?
1: I haven't had a good football season where one of my teams was winning in a long time.
17: I mean, the Canes
1: don't
17: should
1: say,
17: be good, right?
1: I don't like the Canes. I'm not a fan.
5: Sounds tough.
1: Getting a real conference.
5: Sounds rough for
1: That's
5: you.
1: That's all I got.
5: Sucks to be you.
1: Oh,
5: wait, you guys weren't in the Natty last year? That's crazy.
1: No, but you lost it. Yeah, you guys lost the Natty.
5: We were there.
1: But doesn't count. Nobody remembers the losing team.
6: I do.
17: And there's more teams this year in the final national championship tournament, right?
6: They added more teams already? No, I think they're trying to make it 24 teams, okay. But I don't think they've done
1: that. That hasn't happened. Believe me. Like, I saw one guy going, Florida's going to come in 26 this year. I'm like, shut up.
6: And I know we're talking. I know that sports is a tune-out. Did you see that there's a player now that's getting cut and is going to play at LSU? An NFL player getting cut from the NFL already has an offer and contract to sign.
1: Jack Pyburn,
6: No, it's another guy.
1: What?
6: Like, he's already committed to LSU now. He's getting waived by, I think, the Browns.
1: Lane Kiffin's such a cheater.
6: And he's already committed to LSU. It's crazy going from choosing to go from the NFL to college.
1: Well,
6: because
1: obviously
6: of NIL.
1: He couldn't make it in the NFL.
6: Correct.
1: Yeah, because there's a lot more money in the NFL.
6: Not for him.
1: I mean, Pyburn.
6: And Pyburn's another one that's going to try to go back, but I'm telling you, this guy's
1: actually
6: Daquan
1: made a play.
6: Right.
1: He made a sack in a preseason game. He's thinking of going back to college. It's out of control. I think once you commit, you got to get it. You're gone. Get out. Can't go back.
6: We don't want you anymore.
1: No, especially if we got to play you. All right, let's do the news. Wendy?
3: All right. Well, your mahi-mahi may pale in comparison to this, Lewis. Listen to this one. Two Massachusetts fishermen thought they'd hooked a monster shark about 100 miles off Cape Cod. Turns out it was an Atlantic blue marlin, and it weighed 1,260 pounds, measured more than 11 feet long.
1: Holy
3: it was a 70-year-old fisherman. He was fighting for 3 hours on the rod and reel trying to get it in, but he got it in. And they say that this fish, marine scientists came out to look at it because they didn't know what it was at first. They say it's 25 to 30 years old, they believe. They then took the meat, divided it among about a dozen people, and then ate it.
17: I mean, it's got to be it was a lot 3 hours tough at that age, right? Or no?
3: Yeah, 70 years old, almost 4 hours.
1: I didn't even know the blue marlin.
3: 1,260 pounds.
17: I mean, actual texture of the meat, tough.
1: I didn't think blue marlin went that far north. I'm shocked.
3: They didn't either because they thought it was a shark for a long time.
1: Yeah.
6: I'm going back to what it took maybe 5 minutes to reel in one of the fish, and I'm dying. And I'm like, all I can think of is hearing of these stories of people that fought fish for hours. You have to hand off the rod, right?
1: No, you can't, or else it doesn't count. You got to fight that on
6: your
1: own.
6: The whole time.
1: Yes. Or else it's like...
17: Although if you're going to lose it at that point, you hand it over, right?
1: Well,
17: is it worth losing the fish?
1: No, but you got to fight it, man.
6: That's crazy, bro.
1: I caught a 450-pound black marlin, caught it and released it in less than an hour in Panama.
3: 450 pounds?
1: Because we don't kill billfish. I don't know why they felt the need to
6: true.
1: Kill
6: this
1: thing.
6: Oh, that's true. We caught a sailfish, and they were like... Like, we brought it up to the boat, released it immediately.
1: Of course.
6: Didn't even pull it up.
1: We're not kill a fish
6: because they're
1: pretty. We're not going to eat.
6: Because they're pretty.
1: No, because the billfish is wonderful for our, you know, like, it's the most popular game fish down here. People come down to South Florida. You know, if you kill it, then they're not going to.
17: I mean,
1: in the 70s, they killed the hell out of them, and then they almost wiped them out. They've come back in droves.
17: Is the meat good?
1: Smoked sailfish. We've accidentally killed them they come up dead, and we've smoked them. Unbelievable.
17: Oh, okay.
1: Yeah.
3: Right. They made chowder with this one, they said. A new study.
1: Marlin chowder. Hold on.
6: Marlin chowder.
1: They did not make
3: That's
1: chowder.
3: That's what he said.
1: 1,000-pound fish?
17: Swimming pool full of chowder.
1: You know, that can't amount. Be. There's no way.
6: Well, chowder, among other things, I would hope.
1: I don't even
6: They're just
1: know
6: running
1: the,
6: out of recipes.
1: Do me another news story before I lose my mind.
3: All right, we got a new study that links recreational drug use to stroke risks. Cocaine was tied to nearly double the risk of stroke. Amphetamines with over double the risk, and marijuana, 37% increase.
1: Jeez.
3: So if you do recreational drugs, be wary of that.
1: Lewis,
3: you
1: Len
3: wear
1: Bias.
3: An Aura ring, Aura ring, right?
6: Yeah. No, right
1: can I tell you that his Aura ring is total BS?
6: Stop, man. You're just jealous because I found the way
3: Paul.
6: To hack
3: you're
6: it.
3: You're on to something very
1: Wendy,
3: big because
1: listen,
3: now,
1: listen.
3: Class action lawsuit.
1: When he's sitting there, he takes it off so it doesn't measure the time that he's...
6: My inactive time.
1: Well, so what's the point of
17: wearing it? Who are you trying to impress? Nobody's looking at your data.
6: Actually, my wife is, and she sees that my activity score is 100.
1: But she knows that you're sitting on your ass at work.
6: Yeah, but the app doesn't. The ring doesn't.
1: But what is it? Who are you trying to...
3: How does that help you?
1: The only lies you're telling are to yourself.
6: Yeah.
1: Oh, okay.
3: Maybe don't join this one. But this one's a class action lawsuit out of California alleging that the fitness tracker does not actually track your sleep as advertised. The complaint says that the ring can't measure brain electric activity, eye movements, muscle tone, or other signals. Now, the suit alleges that they're using AI models to do guesswork based on improper inputs and then taking advantage of consumers who are struggling with their sleep and then want to rely on this data to help themselves out. The suit claims that they engaged in fraudulent advertising and breach of express and implied warranties and violations. So I don't know. You're kind of tricking yours up, though, by taking off.
6: Well, no, because when I do use it for the sleep, I put it on to go to sleep. And what you're saying is pretty accurate, because I'll sleep. I'll wake up actually feeling fine, and my sleep score will be in the 60s. And it's like, how? And then my wife, who went to sleep at the same time as me, took magnesium just like I did, woke up at the same time as me, has a sleep score in the 90s. And I'm like,
3: oh, that's so funny. You just mentioned magnesium. I just started that with my 10-year-old last night. Was the first night.
6: Did it work for you?
3: Does it work?
6: I don't know. I also take
17: the zinc magnesium before bed.
3: Yeah.
1: I had a conversation the other night with a bunch of dudes, and we're all chatting about this and that. And it turns out nobody sleeps. Like, nobody. Everybody wakes up in the middle of the night. Everybody's taking something. Maybe it's the age group, like people over 55 to 60 something. Like, I wake up at 2 and I can't fall back asleep. It is an epidemic.
17: Well, here's the problem. Nobody does manual labor anymore.
1: Well, some people agree with you. Mike, but I totally agree with you.
17: If we were all out on the farm every day, I guarantee you we'd all be knocked out and sleeping straight 8 hours. Mm-hmm. No problem.
1: I go back to Laird Hamilton, the famous big wave surfer who's married to Gabrielle Reese, the volleyball player.
3: Yeah.
1: Someone was complaining about sleep, and I saw him on a podcast saying, come work out with me someday, and I promise you, you'll sleep. And they show him, like, he's dragging coconut trees, like palm trees, through the woods, and he's running on the beach, and he's surfing. He goes, yeah, I go to bed 8 o'clock at night. I sleep till 7.
6: I'm fine.
1: Yeah. And I wish I could do that. Our little one-hour workouts are, you know, I guess the problem is we get up at 4 a.m. We take naps, you know, just to function in society, because I don't want to fall asleep at 6 o'clock at night.
6: No. And
1: then I'd be up at 1 a.m. You know,
6: no. My problem. I can't even take naps. I can't because the girls get picked up in prime nap time.
1: So do you sleep right through the night then?
6: I sleep nice.
1: Yeah, that's I
6: wake up maybe once to go to the bathroom, but
1: so
6: no, man,
1: my dog woke me up in the middle of the night last night to go out and take a leak. I think it was at 2:30 ish, and I'm like,
6: that's the dentist's favorite time.
1: Thankfully, I had taken an edible. What did you say?
6: He said he woke up at 2:30, and that's my favorite dad joke, is what's a dentist's favorite time? 2:30.
17: Don't do it.
3: 2:30.
1: Oh, God.
6: I want you to know I schedule things to be done at 2:30 so I can say, oh, I'll do it at 2:30. It's the best dad joke. It's the best dad joke of all time.
1: It's as dad joke as it gets. Yeah, you should do it.
3: All right.
6: It's the best
1: anyway,
6: one.
1: Anyway, thankfully the edible kit was in my system and I fell right back asleep. If it wasn't, I'd be awake at 2:30 going, well, what am I doing on the show today?
6: You have trouble going back to sleep.
1: Yeah.
6: See, I don't have trouble going back to sleep to the point where if a kid wakes up at night, my wife wakes me up and I have to attend to it. Because if she does, she's like, I'll be up for another 3 hours. I'm not going to be able to do it. So
1: that's
6: it's always
1: perfect,
6: me.
1: Perfect.
3: I don't even know how you do that.
1: All right. What
3: that's
1: else, Wendy?
3: That's the skill you have.
1: Is that it?
3: I wish I had that. I'm the same way. If I'm up, then that's
6: you're
3: it.
6: Up.
3: I can't go back. No way. All right. And the next one we have, what if your retirement plan was just never getting off of a cruise ship? Now, this one killed me because the woman is my age. A 52-year-old woman and her husband have decided to retire full-time on a cruise ship because they say that they're living, basically, they figured it out and done the math, for $66 a day. Everything they own, they say, fits in a backpack. They cruise enough with Princess that they get free laundry service, so they have their clothes. They have no car. They don't have to drive anywhere. They don't have to do errands or anything. They have doctors in the port. Call cities if they need to see one, and that's it. So now they're saying you can retire on a cruise, live on a cruise full time for $66 a day. And I think some people think this is great. I couldn't do it, but for some people, this is the way to go, right?
1: I mean,
3: no mortgage, no nothing, no cars, no payments, no bills.
1: I'd do it. I'd do it.
3: Yeah,
1: but as long as we went to different places, I don't want to go to Cozumel every.
17: But if these people don't, I mean, they must not drink. Because if you're drinking on that boat.
6: Wait, 66 ahead?
16: Drinks are included.
3: $66 a day.
16: Every cruise ship I've ever been on, the drinks are included.
3: Transportation, entertainment, and accommodations.
6: Per person, $66 a day.
17: I mean, you can get like a drink package, but.
6: Because that's $19.80 a month for a 30-day month. $19.80.
16: It's cheaper than living at home.
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16: You get a free gym membership.
6: Yeah.
16: You have entertainment. Yeah. You get to go travel around.
6: And like she said, that includes you. Hold on. That includes your food. That includes your electricity or utility bills.
17: Never have to cook.
3: Laundry.
17: That kind of would suck. You wouldn't be able to grill or anything.
16: Hell of a deal. I mean, I don't know what kind of cabin you're getting for $66, but.
6: All interior.
3: I want to know what she does that she retired at 52.
16: Well, that's a whole nother conversation. Don't get me started on
6: sold
16: that
6: the
16: crap. Folks, it's time to make a move here. Great show coming September 20th. Wait, that's. Oh, a month from now. I was thinking August 24th. John Fogerty from CCR and Steve Winwood. Steve Winwood. Traffic. His solo work in the 80s. Unbelievable artist. They're together at the Hard Rock. Florida Man or Not is coming up. The case of the pruning shears and the flock camera. It didn't go well. Caller 10 gets to play the game. I'll give you the story. You tell me if it's a Florida man or not. We'll be back in a second. The number's 833-305-PAUL, caller 15.
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0: John Fogerty, Steve Winwood, Sunday, September 20th at the Hard Rock Live. What a great double bill. My God.
1: Do they play together, I guess?
0: No.
1: No?
0: John Fogerty's got his own band, and Steve Winwood's got his own band. Double bill.
1: Even better.
0: Back in the day. Good show. I love that show. And Florida Man or Not works this way. We read a goofy story. You tell us if it's a Florida man or not. The good news for Steve in Miami is that he gets a choice to pick either Luis Diaz, Mike Anderson, or Wendy Grossman as his lifeline. None of these guys know the story I'm about to read. Good morning, Steve. I trust you had a nice weekend.
2: Lovely, thank you.
0: Did you do anything unique? I went to the Dolphin game. I went fishing. I had a full weekend. Dinner?
2: Golf.
0: Golf. It's too hot for golf.
2: Not if you tee off at 7:30 in the morning.
0: You get done by 11?
2: I just played 9 holes, so I was done by 9:30.
0: Oh, that's perfect. Get your little exercise in and hit the pool.
2: You got it.
0: I went to dinner after the Dolphin game at Theos. Have you been at that Greek joint yet?
1: No.
0: Yeah, Sunrise and Federal. Oh, my God.
3: It's great.
0: Anyway, have you been there, Wendy?
3: So yeah, it's great.
0: The bartender made me the best martini I think I've ever had. Slightly dirty, but he did a I'm going to invite him in studio to make them. You like martinis?
1: That good?
0: Have you ever had a martini, yeah. Lewis?
4: No.
1: I mean, I like them, but...
0: You've never had a martini?
1: Them. No, but like I don't think that's weird. I'm not a vodka guy.
0: Put it on the list of things that you've never done. You never had a margarita. You never had a martini. Come on. Grow up.
3: And the restaurant's on Spice if you want to go try it.
4: You know what I got night at the movie theater? A Long Island.
0: What'd you see last night?
5: Ooh.
4: I went to see The End of Oak Street with Anne Hathaway.
0: Oh, is that the one with the dinosaurs in the neighborhood?
4: Dinosaurs, all of a sudden their neighborhood goes back in time and they're fighting dinosaurs. It was pretty damn good.
0: Was it Jurassic
4: Park? I recommend it.
0: As good as Jurassic Park?
4: Nah, obviously it's not as good as the original, but maybe the other ones for sure. The Jurassic World, definitely. But it was really good. So I recommend it.
0: The guy uses a technique when he makes the martini where he shakes it like I've never seen anybody shake with a ton of ice in it. And then... while he creates something called the lake, I think he called it the lake, where he pulls the thing back as he's pouring the martini out and lets a little of the ice get into the, and it creates just like the top layer of it, like a skin of ice on it. That martini.
3: Like shards.
0: Yes.
3: Right? Like glass shards.
0: Little shards.
3: Yeah.
0: It was so good. I was like, that's the best martini I've ever had. And I posted it. If you've been to the Paul Castronovo Show Instagram, you'll see me.
4: Oh, that's where you are in that video?
0: Yeah, yeah. And the bartender commented. He's like, I'll make them for you anytime, bro. I guess he figured out I was a guy on the radio. He must have seen the post and been like, because I didn't tell him who I was when I was sitting there.
6: Did he use the Well vodka?
0: Hell no. I use a good, the Grey Goose.
6: When you said martini, did he say, what vodka do you want?
0: I asked him up front. I learned my lesson. I said, do you have a... Elite vodka, and he's no, we got this one. Beluga, that's what I had. Beluga, it was good.
1: Beluga vodka.
0: Beluga. Never

0: 4-year-old as he tried to run away from the scene. According to the cops, he said he felt uncomfortable with the Flock camera located right outside his street. He'd been hearing all the negative things online about the misuse of the camera. He was charged with 3 felonies and booked into the county jail. It made him feel like there was a constant eye on him for no reason. According to the intake sheet, he resides with his father and earns $200 a week working as a stagehand for a magic show.
1: Surprise.
0: Florida man or not, do you need a lifeline?
1: Yes.
0: Who?
1: Wendy.
0: Well, see, I knew it. Everybody, no one, they don't trust Mike
2: the
0: or
2: most
0: Lewis.
2: Mature. She is. And she's a news person.
0: Right.
2: So.
0: All right.
1: Well, they sound like knuckleheads. She sounds pretty hot.
0: Right. She is, and they are.
2: Just because she's attractive, you picked her?
0: Yeah.
1: Yes.
2: All right.
0: All right, Wendy.
3: I don't know. The only thing I have to say, it's very hot here. I don't know if a mask and gloves is going to do it. And also, he was doing his prunes, you said?
0: He borrowed his father's pruning shears out of his dad's garage.
3: My gut is saying not a Florida man, although I know the Flock cameras are hot here. So I don't want to screw this up. I feel so much pressure doing this. I'm going to go with not Florida man. I don't know why my gut's saying that.
0: What does your gut say, Steve?
1: I'm going to go with a Florida man.
0: Good move. Always take whatever Wendy says and go the opposite direction.
3: I don't know.
1: That was my strategy.
0: Oviedo, Seminole County, 45 minutes from Disney World. Yeah, Florida man. You were wrong too, Anderson.
4: Yeah, I was.
3: And no HOA. I was thinking about that too.
2: There's not that many magic shows. Well, I mean, I guess around Orlando.
0: Orlando, yeah. Well, enjoy the concert, Steve. I wish I was going with you, buddy.
1: Thanks.
3: I'm glad you won.
0: Yeah, we are too.
1: Thank you.
0: All right, it's 8:29. Are we going to do the 5?
2: We are going to do the 5.
0: All right, it's Monday, and that means it's the 5. This time, today, what is the 5? Can you describe what the 5 is?
2: The 5 is just a list of 5 items, and every week it's a different topic, usually to sort of shed light on our opinions and our personalities. Things we like, things we hate. And today, it's kind of things we hate.
0: Yes. This time, it's the 5 things that will make you commit road rage. You got to come up with your 5, and you got to rank them.
5: Got to be ranked?
0: I'm ranking them.
2: Oh, I have to go back and rank.
0: It doesn't take long. And we'd love to hear from you, too, but we'll take a break. We'll be back with the 5.
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2: Hey, Paul, you're asking Louie, didn't he grow up knowing anybody off a boat? Let me ask you, I mean, how many people have you been inviting on your boat? You know, you got to be invited on a boat. How many people do you invite on your boat?
3: What question is that? I went to high school down here. My friend's dad had a little fishing boat, and I went on a boat. We caught lobsters. I was like, oh, this is cool. We didn't have a boat. Then when I was 16, I had a paper route or money from 15. I bought a $200 I saved up, and I bought a boat. I don't know.
4: $200?
3: Yeah, it barely ran. But it was 1977. I mean, what the hell?
4: I mean, what kind of boat?
3: Oh,
4: like a bass boat?
3: Like a lake boat, but we took it in the ocean, and I got grounded. I wasn't allowed to take. I wasn't allowed to take in the ocean. By the way, I got a new iPhone. It's orange. Take your time.
4: No, just making sure. Oh. Don't worry.
3: I just dropped an F-bomb.
5: Attaboy! Attaboy, Paul! You really love that phone!
3: I spent ungodly amount of hours yesterday. I pulled into two Verizon stores. The first one, I walk in and there's one guy working there on a Sunday afternoon, and two people are waiting. And he didn't look up and give me the I'll be with you in a
5: hate
3: second.
5: That. Come
3: he
5: on, people. Acknowledge I exist.
3: He didn't
5: please.
3: Acknowledge me. So I'm sitting there like for a couple of minutes and I'm looking at the phones on the wall and he's just going. And this other person sitting there and I turn around, walk out. He goes, oh, where are you going? I go,
5: another store.
3: I'm going to another store. You didn't acknowledge me. I drive another 2-3 miles to the next. There's a bunch of the Verizon store. I pulled
4: into
5: a lot of locations.
4: Over the place.
3: Pulled into another one, and wide open. Guy comes over, and the first thing he says is, "Bear with me. It's my second day on the job."
5: Oh God!
3: I swear.
5: Oh no!
3: What? And I look around like, no, not me. Is there cameras here? I mean, is this? Am I on Canon camera?
5: You got someone in the back that wants to help me out? Or?
3: And I must have looked distressed. And the other guy goes, don't worry. I'm keeping an eye on him.
5: Nice.
4: It is the most awkward establishment to walk into because there's no, like, front desk. Or they need somebody up front with, like, a little host stand to be like, okay, you're number three on the list.
3: Yes!
4: You shouldn't have to wander in there and kind of stand there awkwardly hoping you get noticed. It's like you're trying to pick up a chick at the bar or something.
3: And I think that the guys that work at the phone stores they're at a different level nerd than the guys at the Apple, the Genius Bar guys. They kind of want to be, they're nerdy as hell. I mean, if you think about what you do.
5: Yeah.
3: Right? And they're kind of, do they make decent money? Like, what are you making?
4: God, I have no idea.
3: You're a salesman.
5: I wonder if it's commission.
3: They're selling,
4: yeah, they're basically
3: right?
4: Salespeople. Yeah, I don't think
3: But everybody that walks in there needs a phone. What are you coming in there for? Like, I saw one guy, he's like, what about this one? What about that one? I go, I just want the next Apple.
5: Just give me the phone.
3: Yeah, and that's what I said. I go, look, I don't want to spend a lot of time here. I have someone come to my house at 4, and I go, I need to get out of here. He's like, yeah, okay, no problem, Walter. And then he's like, this thing, it just has to... So I'm trying to transfer my old phone information to the new phone, and it says 9 minutes. I go, oh, 9 minutes. I can wait 9 minutes.
5: And then
3: minutes.
5: It gets longer.
3: Yes! And then it said 34 minutes, and then it went up to 47 minutes. And now I start getting like this.
4: Antsy?
3: Yeah, I'm getting antsy. I'm like...
4: Freaking out.
3: And he's like, you're in a hurry? I go, I told you I had to get out of here. I just wanted to take the phone. I'll set it up at home if I have... You can do it on your own.
4: Did you keep your old phone?
3: I have 30 days to turn it back in.
5: Well, that's what I was saying. They let you take it home if you turn it back in within the month.
3: Yeah, which is what I'll do.
5: So you did that?
3: Yeah, I took it home. Everything transferred over, except a lot of the passwords and stuff. I'm I tried to get in the stupid Tesla this morning. Wouldn't let me in.
4: Oh, no.
6: Oh, God. I didn't even think about that part.
3: Yeah, because then I had to remember, oh, what's my password? And I'm like, yeah. I couldn't get into Facebooks.
4: You need a password to drive your car.
3: Well, I mean, yeah.
4: We're out of control.
5: I got
4: this country.
5: I got to, you know, Paul. Yeah, you want to talk bad about my car? I got a key.
3: I'm not a fan, okay?
5: My light doesn't work. My headlights don't work, but I got keys.
3: I hate Elon Musk because of the SpaceX stock number, but that's a whole other conversation.
4: Oh, no.
3: But anyway, 40 minutes.
4: And it legit took 40 minutes
3: at least,
4: or
3: maybe an hour. And then finally, and he goes, look, if you take it home, your phone's not going to work till you get to your house, till you get on Wi-Fi. I'm like, you know, and I was, when was the last time you didn't have phone service? Like, and I had no phone. I was in my car. I tried to call. Didn't work. It was weird.
4: It's kind of freeing when that happens.
3: A little
4: too.
3: Bit, but I was nervous that I'm going to get home and I'm not going to be able to call my wife.
5: No, there was an issue where I was getting off a boat and we were doing comedy on cruises. Sometimes you'll leave mid-itinerary. So, like, I was on a boat that was going all the way across the Atlantic. So they stopped in the last stop before they go to Europe, and that's where I was leaving.
3: They drop you off in Gibraltar?
5: Pretty much, yeah, oh, yeah, wow. Right on the rock, right on the rock of Gibraltar. And the ATM didn't have tap to pay, and I had left our debit card in Miami just because I'm so used to Apple. I don't know what happened. Just kid was playing with the wallet, left the wrong card, and I had to like walk back to the boat
4: to
5: just to get on
4: Wi-Fi.
5: That Wi-Fi to call my wife. Hey, can you transfer the money to this card that I do have? So that way, and it was an issue. But yeah, not having cell phone service is
3: so weird.
5: It's weird, especially when you need it though. That's ugh.
3: All right, let's do what we like to call around here on the podcast.
1: The five.
3: Yeah, the five.
5: I ranked mine.
3: You did.
5: I did rank it.
3: All right, so
5: I got a ranking.
3: I had a road rage incident a week ago, and
4: yeah, you followed somebody home.
3: All
5: right. Attaboy, I'm proud of you.
3: I don't. I'm not proud of it.
5: I'm proud of
3: it. It was a 90-year-old woman, so I wasn't that worried about it.
5: 40-year-old guy leaving the gym.
3: Jacked. Yeah, right.
5: Maybe not.
3: Tank top, tatted face, not following him. So I started thinking about road rage. And I mean, every time you get behind a wheel down here, and you see it online. I mean, if you're on Instagram, do you not see road rage stuff all the time?
4: I love those videos.
3: I do, too. I love
4: and it reminds me too, to not ever engage.
3: Yeah.
4: Never get out of the car.
3: Right.
4: It never
3: no.
4: ends well.
3: Don't get out of the car. You will get shot or at least punched in the mouth.
4: Or you'll be on Ole and Dade and look like a complete idiot.
3: I know. I'm destined for one of these. Yeah.
5: The way whenever I have to like because the kids will drop something, so I'll have to get out of the car and go to the back seat. But like if I get out of the car, I'm waving at everybody like, hey, I'm not trying to fight anyone. Please don't put me online. Please don't film me. I'm just she dropped her Barbie.
3: So these are the top five road rage baiting incidents for me. Now let's see where you guys fall in. At number five, when you're driving behind me and you got the brights on at night.
5: I got that on my list.
3: You do?
5: Yeah.
3: I don't like that. Like, and you know, sometimes it's by accident. You don't realize you have them on. But it's when you're in your car and you're lit up, you feel like you're under a police light.
5: And how do you tell them? Because if they're in front of you, you can flash yours.
3: Yeah, well, that's illegal.
5: Yeah, like, is it really?
3: I think so. I saw.
4: Well, is it? I mean, I know it's illegal to flash somebody if you're alerting them to
3: that's
4: other
3: what
4: cops.
3: I mean. Yeah, you're allowed to have them on, or else why would they have to be in a car?
5: If you're driving on the highway or like just a regular street and the car approaching has the high beams on, I'll flash mine and they'll be like, oh, sorry, I forgot, and they'll turn theirs off.
3: Yes.
5: But when they're behind you, there's no way to tell them. Like, I've tried using my hands, like, lower that. Like,
3: yeah,
5: it doesn't
3: you're
5: work.
3: You're driving and your car's lit up. It's annoying as hell.
4: Blinding you in the mirrors.
3: Yeah, so that's when you brake check them. No. That's coming up.
5: Is there? Okay.
3: At number four, you see them every day. You're driving to work, and here he comes. Usually, it's a small, Fast and Furious-like car, someone that watches the show, the movies, and they weave in and out of traffic as if they're the only people on the road, and they're, like, hauling ass, and they go, you see it, they see a little gap, and, like, they're on a racetrack.
4: Right.
3: They're like, going to cause...
4: Just missing bumpers.
3: Just missing bumpers is the thing that gets me the most.
5: I do
3: weaving.
5: That.
3: You do?
5: I do that because when I get on cruise control... So my wife's car has smart cruise control where it'll slow down depending on the traffic.
3: Yeah.
5: Mine doesn't, but I don't like getting off cruise control, so I will...
3: It's a lot to unpress that button.
5: I will ride
3: by the way,
5: until I can't
3: your brake
5: anymore.
3: Turns off cruise control.
5: Yeah, but I don't want to turn it off, so I don't brake either.
3: Because it's so hard to put back on?
5: So if I like... If
3: you hit
5: I,
3: the resume button.
5: If I see a window, I'm hitting it rather than getting off the cruise control.
3: Well, okay, so you're on my list.
5: I am on your...
4: You're a weaver.
3: At number three... Flipping me off for any reason. Like, I don't know why.
5: What if you earned it?
3: The act of someone putting a finger up seems so nothing. It's nothing. It's just your finger. I mean, even Seinfeld did a bit about that. Now, putting your toe up.
5: But it doesn't. It's never unsolicited. Offensive. You've earned the middle finger.
4: Because sometimes, look, we'll be at a red light, and you have to give them a little tap because they're not going. Sometimes you got to do it.
3: Yeah.
4: And I give them a little bing. Me too. And they give me the finger. Yeah. That pisses me off. I'm like, I gave you the courtesy tap.
3: Right. You didn't go
5: bing. I didn't lay on the horn.
4: Right, right.
3: Well, like the other day when I was driving down the road, and I don't know what happened. This guy just drove by and gave me this.
4: Fully extended arm
3: out a window.
4: Middle finger raised.
3: Right to my face.
5: I wave at them. I go, hi. I love it. I love it because I know they're mad.
3: That's the guy.
5: So the nicer I am, the more angry they get.
3: I followed him home. So my number one and my number two, I don't know which. You guys got to help me out, all right?
5: Okay.
3: So I had my number two as the brake check. Someone that brake checks me. And then number one was tailgating. But they're very I think tailgating should be number two.
5: Yeah, brake checking number one.
3: Got to be number one.
5: Tailgating, you kind of control the narrative. You can slow down and they'll slow down behind you. You can speed up.
3: I mean, people that tailgate me, I it's usually I'm sorry to say this, but it's usually someone in a pickup with big jacked up wheels and they're right behind you. It's very intimidating if you're in a small car when that pickup comes up doing 100 and they're right behind you and you're doing 75 and they're just on your ass. It's like, dude, get off my back. Yeah. What if something happens?
5: There's another lane right there.
3: I don't know why. So the number one is when someone, and you don't know why it happens and they get in front of you and they just slam, because maybe they think you're too close to them. They brake check you. That is just like, I want to pull over and
4: try
3: and cause an accident. I want to shoot him in the forehead. And
4: execution style?
3: Yeah, execution style or curb. I want to curb them.
4: All right, curb stomping.
3: That's okay.
5: Bite the sidewalk. Put your teeth on the sidewalk. Yeah. American History X style.
3: That's where I learned how to do that. So those are my five. At number five, brights in my eyes. Number four, you weaving in and out of traffic, people. At number three, you flip me off. You made the list. Number tailgating and then brake checking. When we come back, I want to hear yours, Lewis, and Mike Anderson's, and Wendy's, and also listeners, you want to play along? What are we missing? 833-305-PAUL. I'll learn the new number eventually.
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22: Paul, someone can't brake check you unless you're tailgating them. 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
3: No,
22: if
3: no,
22: you
3: no.
22: don't tailgate, you never get brake checked. Just saying.
3: No, sometimes people that are angry with you for something you may have done whip in front of you and then they stop. It's very frustrating. I do not. Tailgating is one thing I'll never be accused of because I hate it so much when they do it to me. Talking about stuff that makes you want to have commit road rage. What were you going to say?
5: I wasn't going to say anything.
3: We'll see.
4: Oh, I was going to say sometimes the only time I'll kind of tailgate, if I'm doing 80 in the fast lane and there's somebody doing 60, I will get right up on them before I go around them. Just to let them know.
5: Attaboy.
4: Just to let them
5: know. That's on my list.
3: Let's go to Will in Davie. What wants you to cause road rage?
23: Well, when someone won't let you in when you're like just ahead of them on a merge lane.
3: Oh,
23: like,
3: God, I
23: like
3: hate
23: they
3: them.
23: Just won't let you in at all. The road's ending. Like, that's what it is. It's like not when I'm like, oh, yeah, let me just get in now. Let me go forward. I had a guy lose his mind on me. Because he kept trying to rush in and cut me off and even sideswipe me because he's in a truck and he thinks, oh, you got to sit in. You're not going to like box me out. And I'm like, no, dude, I have no road left. I need to come in. And then he lost his mind. I could see him in my rearview mirror losing his mind in his car. I was like, it was not a big deal. It's just the merge. We're still going to get there probably at the same time, 20 minutes late as usual. Explore the traffic. What are you going to do about it? You know, it makes no sense. By the way, I'm in Fort Lauderdale now, too. So it's Will in Fort Lauderdale.
3: Okay, Will. Will was in Davie.
4: He held
3: for a while. Take care, Will. Jennifer in Homestead. Good morning and welcome.
24: Okay, well, I'm going to have to disagree with Will, depending on when the merge lane started, because I have my way home. I have multiple lanes of merge traffic. People know you're in a merge lane. I watch them behind me in the rear view mirror, and they're going to ride that merge lane to the very end. And then they think they're going to get in front of me where I got over when I'm supposed to. No, I will purposely block the lane and hover over both, and they're not getting around me.
3: I'm kind of with you on that one. Like for me, it's when I'm going to a Heat game and I'm trying to get off Biscayne and I'm waiting patiently in that line. And then the one guy decides, well, I don't need to wait. I'm just going to drive all the way to the end and get whip in. Oh, God, I hate it.
4: That's
3: infuriating.
4: That senses me.
5: That's on my list.
24: And then if I actually do something nice and let somebody in and for a second forget that I live in Miami and have compassion, and you don't give me the hand, you don't give me the wave to acknowledge, no, now I want to run you off the road.
3: Yes, that person needs to be shot in the forehead.
4: Not with the gun violence.
24: And as far as Diaz waving to people when they flip him off, I go one better. I give them the finger wave, and then I blow them kisses.
4: Oh, blow kisses.
3: Good.
4: I like
3: that. Love you. Thank you, Jennifer.
24: Bye.
3: Joan. Good morning, Joan. What bothers you on the road? What makes you want to commit road rage?
25: Well, again, I have a short little car, and the bright lights behind me really are annoying. So what I do is I use my side mirror, and I kind of let them know that they're blinding me, and then I put the mirror to the ground. Like, I don't escalate it, but, like, I blind them for a minute. And then I put it to the ground, like, stop.
3: Does that really work, though?
4: Yeah, I've done that, too.
3: Side mirror?
25: Yes, it does. If you leave it there long enough, especially if you're at a light, Like, I'm not going to get out the car and go behind me.
3: No.
25: Because, hello, South Florida. Yeah. But I will blind them enough to let them know. And most of the time, they turn it off.
5: How do you get that angle right?
3: Yeah, that's what I don't know. How do you get the angle?
4: You can kind of tell. You just keep turning. Yeah, basically, you have to turn it all the way up.
25: You just move your car a little to the right, and you can definitely see the headlights.
3: Do you see their face in the going like, stop it? Like, what?
25: Yeah.
3: That's blind. Hey, cool.
4: Oh, nice.
25: Love you, Paul. Love you guys.
3: Love you, Joan. Have a hectic day. All right. Luis Diaz. Let's jump right back into the five.
5: All right, so my number five, going slow in the left lane, going back to what Mike said.
4: Yeah, that's on my list, too.
5: I hate it. Like, I've heard cops say it is not your job to slow people down. It's our job. So if someone's speeding and you're in the left lane, you see them coming up behind you and they're speeding, it's your responsibility. Move out of the way.
3: Yes.
5: Let us stop them.
4: And it's not like,
5: but they don't.
4: It's bad enough you're doing 65 on the turnpike, but you're doing it in the left lane on top of that? Like...
5: Yeah, I hate it.
4: I want to do the pit maneuver and just run them right off the road.
3: Okay. That's worse than me.
5: You want to shoot them in the forehead.
4: Yeah. And then I'll pull out. Yeah, shoot them in the forehead.
5: Number four, using the merge lane to get in front of traffic. When there's a backup, going back to that call, going back to, I think it was Jennifer. Like, when I do what she does, if everyone has respected the merge and everyone's out of the merge, but then you look in your side view and you see someone come out and try to skip the traffic.
3: Yes.
5: Try to skip. I will get in both lanes. I will stand in the middle and I'll hover.
4: I'll hover
5: both lanes. And no, you're not getting past me. You can get behind me, but I'm not letting you skip all the way in front of me. Because I waited in this line. You can wait too.
3: Right. I don't understand why they feel like they don't need to. Like, we're all here together. We're all waiting.
5: It should be. It's a communal event. We wait together.
3: How is that?
5: That's five and four. Number three, high beams. We've already said it. Number two, I hate it when two cars are going the same speed, but you got the car in front of you and the car to your left. And they're both going the same speed.
4: Like a rolling
5: roadblock. There's no window to get past them, and they're both going under the speed limit or speed limit. And you just one of them, either the car in front of you go faster or the car to the left go slower. Give me a window.
3: How about this morning? I'm driving in. I'm doing 79, and I put the car on speed control or whatever you call it, speed.
5: Cruise control?
3: Cruise control. And I'm just driving along at 79, just listening to the music, blah, blah. And this guy pulls up right next to me and decides he's going to just drive next to me.
5: I hate it.
4: Oh, just, that pisses me off, too.
3: Like the same speed, and he doesn't look at me. He's just like, just driving right next to me. I'm like, so now I had to speed up, and is he going to speed up with me? Like,
5: I hate it.
3: I hate it.
4: You're sitting in your blind spot, too, annoys me.
3: Blind spot's dangerous, yes.
5: And then my number one seed, not necessarily brake checking, but if someone cuts me off, like you know how I'm talking about that? I'll take advantage of a window. When someone does it to me, I understand the anger I give someone.
3: Yeah.
5: Like if you got the guy weaving in and out of traffic, I can see him speeding up behind, and then he just seizes the window that I guess I have in front of me, and they jump in front of me, and I have to now slam on the brakes. I hate getting cut off. Getting cut off, it really gets me.
4: Speed up if you're going to do it.
3: Mike Anderson, all right. The five.
4: Since we've covered a few.
3: Are there any different that we haven't missed?
4: Here's one that I don't think's on anyone's list, and it's a weird one, but I cannot stand when people in the passenger seat throw their legs up on the dash. And you just see their feet on top of the dash.
3: It's so
4: like this
3: weird. I want to fight
5: does
3: them
5: bare
3: too.
5: Fit, does bare feet add to the anger?
3: How about bare feet out the window?
4: That's even worse.
3: That is the worst.
4: I don't know why it pisses me off.
3: Oh, it's annoying. Yeah.
4: I don't know. It doesn't make sense. Number three on my list, the triple lane change. I'll accept at this point, living in Miami, if you're changing lanes, I'm probably not going to see a turn signal. But when you're going across three and you can't do the turn signal, that's where I draw the line. You know, I'm talking like going all, when you see somebody go from like the right lane all the way to the left.
5: Oh, that's dangerous. That's illegal.
4: That alone is bad.
3: I see it all the time on 95. Oh, I forgot. I'm supposed to get off that exit right here. God forbid you keep going and go.
5: There's another one. There's another exit coming.
4: Yeah, we did cover most of mine.
3: It did happen to me. One time I was like, I'll just take the next exit. Shoot, I forgot. I was just I was zoning.
5: Yeah.
3: Next exit, 10 miles.
4: Ooh, no. That's the worst.
3: I think it was like I was going to Boynton and I missed the exit. It happened to me once on, must have been 595. I was way out west. I'm like, I'll just get the next one. Red Road's coming up. I'm like, come on. Anyway.
4: Have you ever done a U-turn on a major highway?
5: I have.
4: Have you?
5: The authorized personnel only. I authorize myself.
3: All right. What about people that when you're in a the turnpike is shut down and inevitably somebody decides, well, I'll just drive in the emergency lane.
4: Oh yeah,
5: that's to me using the merge lane.
3: That is
5: to get
4: that's a notch above, yeah. A notch worse. I think
5: when they start driving on the shoulder just to get past everybody.
3: Yeah. Oh, and none of us is doing it. Why? You?
5: I hate you. Yeah. I hate you.
3: Now during a hurricane evacuation, they open that lane up, and that's a lane to help people get the hell out of town. But that's so crazy. All right, Wendy.
0: I have basically everything you guys said. The only one I'm going to add: what about the motorcyclist that like weaves and almost hits you while they're weaving into you, and you feel like you almost hit them?
3: It
0: and
3: might
0: you go,
3: be the worst,
4: and it scares the hell out of you too. And
5: I'll add on to that: whenever we're, and this really only happens when there's a red light, that there's a bunch of traffic in the red, and they will go in between all the cars to skip everyone.
4: Yes,
5: basically impatience is what gets me going.
3: And then like, well, splitting. I own a motorcycle, I get to do that. Well, I may open my door. You guys need to be very careful. You know, and all the signs say be careful of the motorcycle guy because they're crazy.
5: They're not careful for us.
3: The EMTs are like most EMTs would never drive a motorcycle because they've scraped a lot of people off the cement. I'm not kidding. Okay, that's our five, but I bet you have one that we're forgetting, and the easiest way to do it is to leave a message on the iHeartRadio app, which is free. Just leave it. We play them back on the air. Or call 833-305-PAUL. But first, here's Wendy doing the news.
0: All right. Yeah. Well, if you have a recent college grad and they're on your couch and looking for work every day, strap in. It's going to be a long ride with them home. The job market for people and entry-level jobs is horrible. Young adults say that they cannot find work. Unemployment's climbed to over 5% for this age category. Corporate tech layoffs and artificial intelligence, of course, being blamed, but they're saying it's making first jobs way harder to get. It's easier to get a higher paying job and an upper job right now than it is for the workforce. Entry-level positions, economists say that high-paying opportunities is forcing grads to launch careers now out of the state. And others are trying to just do something on their own, like becoming influencers of some sort. But now that market's completely saturated. So I don't know where young people are going to get jobs. It's kind of crazy.
3: Yeah. I mean, if you're in college, talk to your counselors and find out where the best careers are. But I think AI might be a smart place to go. Like when I went to school, like my buddy Larry and I were like, computers, we're never going to use computers. We're going to be on the radio. And the two or three guys that I knew that went into computers back in the day.
5: Well, they're retired.
3: They're rich as hell.
5: Yeah.
0: Yeah.
3: Rich as hell. They were smart and they knew and they were cutting edge and we didn't know. We're just trying to get through school.
0: Yeah.
3: You know, and a lot of people start a business.
4: Or learn a trade. Yeah. I feel like nowadays, like I think if I was in college, I'd become an electrician or a plumber or something.
0: Well, that's what they're saying. Home Depot, I think, is sending those people to school. They're saying if you have a trade, you can outsmart AI in the job world. So
5: you got to come up with an app.
3: Yes,
0: you guys remember
3: the
0: couple that got engaged on top of the Empire State Building back in July? We were all mesmerized by the whole thing. And then the memes took off after that. Remember the couple standing on top of the spire? Yeah. They're going to be in court today. They're from New Jersey. They'll be in a Manhattan court today because they face a slew of charges, including felony burglary and criminal trespassing.
3: Oops.
0: So I'll let you know what happens in court today. But this will be the first case of its kind in some time in Manhattan.
3: Do you think the judge gives them
0: kind of cool speaking?
3: You think the judge gives them a break? Do you think the judge gives them a break?
4: Nah, he's got to make an example out of them, right?
0: Yeah, I don't know. It's a tough call because we were all mesmerized, but you're right. I guess they have to make an example. I'm surprised nobody else has tried. Maybe other people have tried, but I'm surprised we haven't seen video of anybody else doing it.
3: So what do you send her to jail for? Like, come on.
4: Yeah, I don't know what you're
0: stunt. I don't
4: know.
0: They had all that security they got through. I think they need to talk to them first and see, figure out how they did it so that they can better secure the building.
4: They didn't hurt anybody. They entertained us, quite frankly, for about 2 hours as we watched.
3: Are you not entertained?
4: On TV. You know what? Yeah, let him go. Let him go.
3: Well, you were easy.
5: Frankly.
3: I swayed you in no trouble. All right, what else?
0: You got to do something so to keep other people from doing it. This one's kind of cool. A humanoid robot developed by Chinese makers has beat Usain Bolt in the 100-meter dash. China State Broadcasting is reporting that the robot ran the 100-meter in 9.32 seconds.
3: Damn.
4: Yeah, did you see the video of this?
3: They got a robot that could run that fast.
4: You put a gun in that thing's hand, it's over. You imagine trying to run away from a robot?
3: That's run faster than Usain Bolt? Like, you don't have to have soldiers anymore.
5: Just pour water on it.
4: Get the hose out, just spray it.
3: Well, I'm sure they can make a waterproof one.
5: Do you think they have?
3: If they can make a waterproof phone.
4: I mean, I guess you could shoot it.
5: You got to dump it in.
4: I mean.
0: He ran the 100 meter. But there's no forehead to shoot it in.
3: That's
0: in 9.58 seconds. They call him Lightning. That's his name. So now we've got robots that can outrun us.
3: Oh, my God.
0: And have you guys ever left a bad review?
3: Yeah.
0: Ever?
3: I've never done it.
0: I've never done it either.
5: It's only been at restaurants, and it's always on the third time. If I go three times and it's bad every time, I'll leave a review on the third, but never on the first or second. I feel like that's like you could be catching them on a bad day.
4: Going back for a third time at that point.
5: If it's a neighborhood joint, I'm going to try it because I really want the places close to me to be good because I don't want to drive far.
3: I normally would just say, I'm not going to go back. I don't need to waste my time going online. But they make it so you, like, everything you buy, you're supposed to review.
5: Mm-hmm. They email you, hey, how did we do?
3: Yeah, are you sure you want to find out?
5: Because don't email
0: me. Doing it all the time
3: I told you, that hotel that I went to, the dog hotel up in New Hampshire, that was bad. You know, they sent me the email, and I said, you know what? I'm not posting this on Yelp, but I think you should know, blah, blah, blah, blah, blah. The general manager called me back and left me the longest message saying, you know, no one ever fills these things out, so I really want to follow up with you. He goes, I really appreciate. And I didn't have time to call him. I told you everything I needed to tell you.
5: I'm
3: literally never going back to the hotel. I gave you the information. You do it. Yeah. I don't need to waste my own time.
5: Yeah.
3: That's probably why not. Yeah. So anyway.
0: But you're right. Everybody does ask you now to review their products. Well, this woman in Ohio is in court because the company that she reviews says she wasn't even a customer. Star Manufacturing is suing her for defamation based on a one-star review that she accused the company of having quality and manufacturing problems involving multiple customers. And they say that she's a hack, that this isn't anything to do with it. The company says that their lawyer was reviewing this. They think it's a personal event. Vendetta against somebody there. So the company is seeking more than $2,500 in damages plus legal fees and court costs because of this bad review. So maybe people do use them. I don't know. I know people that swear by them. They won't buy an Amazon product without looking at the reviews. I never really look at them.
3: I don't know who's reviewing them.
4: Half the time they look fake, and I'm sure they probably are.
3: Bot reviews.
4: Right. Just the review is so succinct and short. Like, oh, I love this product. Would highly recommend. You're not real. Right. Who says that?
3: You're not real. It really has become, like, I don't know why that we're such a review culture. But, I mean.
0: We are.
3: A lot of younger people think that if they go to a restaurant, well, I better go online and review it.
5: Well, do you read reviews before you go to a place or buy a product?
3: Absolutely not.
0: Nope.
5: That's the thing.
3: I don't care.
5: I wonder how many people are actually reading reviews before they go to a joint.
3: Honestly, I love you to death, but you're a 32-year-old guy with not a lot of life experience. You post something, a review of something, how am I supposed to believe you or Becca from Allendale?
4: If it's something egregious, like, oh, don't stay at this hotel, I got bed bugs, and there's roaches in the sink.
3: Right.
5: Yeah, but when you go on like Amazon, you're going to buy a product. At least for me, I've started reading the reviews before I buy a product.
0: Yes, but you're younger and they're available to you. When we were growing up and looking at it, we didn't have online reviews. I think we're just out of practice.
3: We used something called Consumer Reports. Do you remember? You know what my father used?
0: The Blue Book.
3: The Blue Book for cars, but it's Consumer Reports is still out there. My father lived by it. I'm not driving a Volvo. That was my dad. We're going to buy a Chevy Nova. Because they're the Consumer Reports.
4: It's much safer.
3: Yeah, all that.
4: They got seatbelts.
3: Yeah.
0: Well, I guess be careful when you're reviewing. Make sure it's legit or you could end up in court.
3: Wow. I have I have a question I want to ask you about Karen, you know, falling into the Karen category.
4: Oh, no. What'd you do?
3: Well, let's discuss this. But first, a chance for one listener to go to the iHeartRadio Music Festival in, it's like, it's got to be coming
5: September 18th and 19th.
3: It's coming up. Yeah, yeah, yeah. Bunch of great bands. Put you up, give you a grand. But you need to take this keyword I'm about to give you. And what do we do with it?
5: You send it in a text message format.
3: Yes.
5: To the number 200-200.
3: What would that word be today?
5: Festival.
3: In English, please?
5: Festival.
3: With not a mocking English accent?
5: Festival?
3: That's the word. Text it to 200-200, and good luck. You might be going to Vegas. Yeah. Lewis, you're involved in my Karen moment.
5: Oh, no.
3: So it has to do with the security guard where I live?
5: Oh, yeah.
3: Okay. We'll talk about it when we come back.
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10: Hey, guys, you people don't know how to drive. You go to the end of the merge lane, and then you zipper in. That's the way you do it. People who merge a mile and a half before the end of the lane are what causes traffic jams in the first place. Get it right.
11: You're so far off base that you shouldn't even be allowed to live in society.
12: Yeah, it's... I've seen diagrams of the zipper merge. And yes, in a perfect society, it would work. But we don't live in a perfect society.
11: We live in a town of 9 million people. We all have cars. There's no public transportation to speak of. And if everybody just whipped it in at the end, we'd all be dead on a regular basis, right?
12: I agree. I mean, just try to get in when there's an opening. When you've seen the lane ending, you look for an opening and you get in. I'm not saying you stop traffic to get over.
11: That guy right there is
12: the problem. These are the people we're talking about right there.
11: We've been talking.
12: Let's see what his name is.
11: Yeah.
12: John.
11: Call him out.
12: You're the problem, John.
11: How dare you, John?
13: Where does he work?
11: God.
12: We'll find out. I'm going to do a full search here after the show.
13: Let's jock
11: him. We're going to his house dressed as Nazi frogmen and we're going to beat him up. So at 9:21... here on the Paul Castronovo Show. My guy, Luis Diaz, was invited to the home over the weekend. I do live in
12: the... Were you on time?
11: Yeah,
13: it was.
11: 5 minutes late.
13: No!
11: You said you'd be there at 5:45. I think you got there at 5:50.
13: Well, the pastelitos took a little bit.
11: You didn't buy them. You said you bought them the day before.
13: No, I tried. They were sold out, so I had to go to a 24-hour cow bakery.
11: Wait,
13: in Westchester.
11: You have a place, a 24-hour bakery?
13: They have a cow bakery that's... not all of them are 24 hours.
11: CAO.
13: It's very popular. It's like up there with the Vicky's CAO.
11: I thought it was COW. I'm like, you eat cow?
13: No. CAO. And they were on the way to America, up in North America, Boca Raton area.
11: Yes.
13: And it was 24. I saw it on the Google Maps. I was like, perfect, 24 hours. So I got there at like 5. I was like, yo, do you guys have the trays? And like, oh, we have to set it up, but yeah, we can make it right now. I was like, perfect. But they took a little longer than I expected.
11: We did pretty good. I told you to bring 6 pastelitos. And how many did you bring?
13: Oh, I brought the whole bandeja, the whole tray. It was like 25 mini pastelitos.
11: We whacked them out pretty good, right? There's only two or three left. Yeah, it was good.
12: Nice.
11: I made sure that there was food on the boat.
13: I brought something.
11: No, you should.
13: You can invite me back. I'll be nicer and funnier.
11: You are 100% invited back, but you can't be taking Dramamine.
13: Can't do Dramamine.
11: Because you're too quiet. It's like, no one wants quiet Lewis.
13: Yeah.
11: We need funny Lewis.
12: Were you guys drinking?
11: No.
13: No, not even. You know what's crazy? I went to the mountains once with my buddies, and I turned into what they called Mountain Lou, where I was in a very similar situation where I was just very quiet, and they were like, Lewis, there's something wrong with you. Like, you've got to change. And so they gave me alcohol, and I went to sleep, and it was just worse.
11: So Lewis shows up at before 6 a.m. Well, I think I told you to be there. We're leaving the dock at 6.
13: You said get there at 5.
11: Anyway,
13: you told the Cuban 5:30.
11: He calls me, and he goes, hey, I can't get in. There's a sign on the door that says, I actually took a picture of it. I'm the attendant. I'm in the bathroom right now. I'll return in a
12: couple. Or on patrol.
11: I'm on the bathroom or on patrol. I'll call you in a minute. Oh, here it is. Attendant is either using the restroom or in patrol. In patrol.
12: Yeah, like
11: on patrol.
12: Golf cart.
11: Please be patient. We will return shortly. And I go, shoot.
12: I'm sitting there waiting. Because I get there like 5:50. I'm like, you know what? I got 10 minutes to spare. I don't know how long his patrol is, but clearly it can't be that long. He's got to man the gate.
11: Not that big a development. No, I know. So I'm like, I'll just come over and open the gate for you. So I get in my car. I start driving. But then all of a sudden I see him flash his brights and you're coming through. What happened?
12: So I had seen the light in the bathroom on since I got there at 5:50. So I'm waiting. I'm trying to like, how long does it take to wipe? You know, so I like to sit in the toilet sometimes and scroll. And I'm waiting. Finally, I call Paul. I'm like, yo, this guy's not leaving the bath. I don't know what's going on. So Paul says, all right, let me go out there and see if I can open the gate for you. As he's coming out, I just decide, you know what? Let me honk at the guy in the bathroom. Let him know, hey, wipe. There's a guy waiting for you. As soon as I honk.
11: By the way, the bathroom's not in there.
12: Oh, it's not?
11: No, the bathroom's in the clubhouse.
12: Oh.
11: About 50, 20 yards away.
12: I thought they had one there. So
11: no.
12: So there's a back room with a light on that I assume is a bathroom. And so I double tap on the horn.
11: Beep, beep.
12: Just, hey, wipe, get on out of there, let me in.
2: Get off the TikTok on the bowl there.
11: Yeah.
12: As soon as I double tap and I'm looking to the back of the guardhouse, I see movement in the front of the guardhouse, and he moves the wheelchair back.
11: Wheelchair?
12: The chair with wheels.
11: Oh.
12: The office. He moves the desk chair back, and I see he's there. He had been there sleeping, I guess sleeping.
11: Okay.
12: The entire time I was there. He didn't realize I pulled up.
11: So why would you put the note up saying you're on patrol? Like,
12: because he's napping. He puts it up there to nap. And so when he doesn't immediately come up.
11: So people that want to come in? All right.
2: Now, if you're a resident there, you just have a little opener.
11: Yeah, we just drive right in.
2: So it's no big deal if he's sleeping.
11: So the next morning, same thing. AJ and two friends and a couple of girls, whatever, are going to go on the boat to do this. He wanted to go again. But he was coming in somebody else's car, AJ, because AJ has the pass to get in. He couldn't get in. Same sign, same thing. He had a knock on the door. The guy jumped up. Do I need to call?

0: But again, no one's paying you to just sleep. I mean, if they would pay
1: it's
0: me
1: the premeditated sleep. I feel like you got to add premeditated to the sleep because he's putting up the sign.
0: He knew what he was doing.
1: Knowing he's going to nap.
0: Well, that's what I don't understand. Like, what did he think would happen if someone showed up there? You're in the bathroom. The sign says you're in the bathroom. Bathroom's not there. It means you're not in there.
1: At least a little reprimand. Like, this guy's got to.
0: I would put up a sign saying, hey, if you don't see me, just hit the horn.
1: Yeah.
0: I'm in the back.
2: Yeah,
0: that's a
2: or have a doorbell or something you could hit. A lot of places do that where you have a little button you can hit.
0: It's very frustrating, man. That's...
1: Yeah, if I don't come out, honk your horn.
0: All right, so around the horn, am I a Karen? That's the whole reason I'm doing this. If I call and talk to my boy there at the home office.
1: Because you bought into this neighborhood. Like, that's one of the selling points of a neighborhood with a guard is it's safe. It is secure. We've got a guard 24/7. And you're paying an HOA to pay this guy. Yeah,
0: right.
1: I think you got to call the HOA on this one. And hopefully he doesn't get fired, but maybe just move him to a day shift.
2: He has to know he's putting his job in jeopardy doing what he's doing. Like you said, if it's premeditated as opposed to just accidentally nodding off on the job, that's pretty bad.
1: Put him on the day shift.
0: So I'm having a guy fired because of Mike Anderson and Louis Diaz. Wendy's
2: gone. More Diaz. More Diaz than me. But.
1: More me. Yeah, more me.
0: You want to take this call
2: from
0: Mike?
2: Because we forgot a good one here on our road rage baiting topic here.
0: Mike in Pompano Beach, go ahead.
3: All right, I got a good one. I didn't hear this one yet. When you're getting on 95 and you got somebody doing 25 miles an hour trying to merge when people are doing 70.
2: The worst.
1: Going slow onto the
2: And there's nothing you can do.
3: Yeah, on the entrance to 95. And there's nothing you can do.
2: It is enraging.
0: Yeah.
2: And then sometimes they'll actually stop because they're so going so they can't get in. Now you got a line of cars behind you.
3: Right. That drives me nuts.
2: Yeah, Paul would definitely shoot them in the head.
1: Right in the forehead.
0: Road rage is very frustrating. I think we're doing a tad of a service here. You know what I mean? Like,
2: yeah, letting people know.
0: Yeah, don't do this.
2: If
0: it's
2: you're
0: not
2: merging,
0: that big a deal.
2: I remember one of the first things I learned in driving school. I was going slow in the merge lane. He's like, dude, speed up. You have to speed up the merge or change lanes. Always speed up. And I never forgot it.
0: All right, I got to jump. We're going to hit the lightning round here in a second, a short break. But rock stars nearly dying. Would you like your car to smell like Duncan and a rocker that's a snake? That's all coming up next. On today's lightning round, next.
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2: All right, let's jump into today's lightning round. Slash is a snake.
3: What? What?
2: Slash from Guns N' Roses. A newly discovered snake, Lyelophysslashi.
3: Slashy?
2: S-L-A-S-H-I. Which will be now commonly called Slash's ground snake, was named after the legendary Guns N' Roses guitar player. It's a venomous, hairy snake that spends most of his time hiding in a top hat.
3: Did he discover it?
2: He's a longtime snake lover. He's honored and humbled that they, I was calling him his name. And they named a snake after
3: him. No, hold on. He said it hides in its...
2: A top hat, yeah. La, la, la.
4: Would we like snakes more if they had hair?
2: No.
4: Instead of scale.
2: I like worse? Snakes. Tommy Lee, I used to have collection. I had snakes.
3: You're I think it's cool guy? That we're still discovering animals.
2: I know. That, to me, is that's the interesting part. How about, please tell me you've seen the video of Motley Crue's Tommy Lee and the chimpanzee.
3: Nope.
5: Yes.
2: It's that was awesome.
5: With the bongo drums.
2: Yeah, it was in Florida.
5: It was.
2: He visited Save the Chimps in Florida, a sanctuary for rescued chimpanzees. I guess from the entertainment industry and laboratories. He did a private bongo concert for Lembani, a 9-year-old chimp learning to socialize with others. Video's so cool because he's playing the bongos and the chimp is just dancing. And I really like
5: it. The chimp looks like any fan of a dead show or anything like that. It was amazing. He gets on his two legs. He looks like a regular concert
2: going. Yeah, it's really cool. It's great. Very, very cool. He ain't dead yet, news, but he's knocking on a door. Bret Michaels had to cancel his remaining 2026 shows. Just a couple of hours after his comeback performance, he had kidney stone surgery. It's been a rough year for Bret. I spoke to him yesterday, and he's fine. But his doctors are like, you know what? You need to take the year off.
3: Take a day.
2: We're pulling Bret off the road for the time being. He wanted to attempt the show, but we feel there's a much-needed period of rest and slow recovery ahead, especially considering the heat and humidity during the summer months and the effect it can have on his blood sugar levels. He's diabetic, so I guess. But you know, I never heard of kidney stone surgery. You ever pass one, you'll know it, because you're basically peeing a stone through your urethra.
3: Piss has its stone.
2: Okay, that was unnecessary, but very funny.
4: It's too soon. It's too soon.
2: He's okay. Other rock stars nearly dying. This time, the whole band, Buck Cherry, their tour bus was in a fatal multi-vehicle accident in South Carolina. The band's fine. The crew's safe, unharmed, but somebody died in the accident. So it was not good. Crazy donut news.
3: Now we're talking.
2: Collectors are selling. This Pokemon industry is insane. Collectors are selling Pokemon Krispy Kreme donut boxes for $25,000.
3: God's sake.
2: The boxes have images of Pikachu and Charmander next to Jigglypuff, of course. The least expensive boxes are going for $100 on eBay. Krispy Kreme has sold out of the Pokemon donuts at many of their stores. So I don't know what... I guess you get a random box, you can sell it for 25 G's.
3: That's insane.
4: It's amazing how long Pokemon has kind of been relevant. Like, it's been almost 25 years.
3: I know. Have I told you what my buddy said who's into the trading cards? He goes, he prefers those over the sports ones. He's like... Because Pikachu will never tear an ACL and career get ruined. He's like, you got longevity with these
2: guys.
3: Listen,
2: my son has a show on this app called Whatnot, and these people sell Pokemon cards on Whatnot, and they bid thousands of dollars. I don't even understand it.
3: It's unbelievable.
2: Other donut news, and I don't hate this one. See where you guys stand, Wendy, Mike, Lewis. Dunkin' Donuts and Febreze have teamed up for 3 new home scents.
3: I'm getting diabetes just thinking
2: my
3: about
2: house
3: that.
2: Smelling like a Dunkin' Donuts would be unbelievable on a Sunday morning. So that vanilla latte, cinnamon roll, strawberry frosted. They come in spray bottles and refills. Finally, your house can smell like the inside of a fat guy's car. I think that's great.
4: Or
2: I think
4: a pothead's car.
2: Well, there, yeah.
3: They don't have Boston cream yet.
2: Let me do a Seinfeld. What's the deal with pickles? What's the deal with pickles? Yeah. What is the deal with pickles?
5: I don't know. Please tell me, because it's crazy. It's
3: Are
5: everywhere.
3: You making a pun? Like, what is the dill with pickles? Is that the pun?
2: What's the dill with pickles? That I should have. Canada's biggest summer fair just opened yesterday, CNE. It's gone viral because of its food. Dill pickle flavored coffee. Unnecessary. Coffee is fine.
4: Yeah, enough with the...
2: How about this?
4: banana coffee last week?
5: We had banana.
4: Yeah, it's enough.
2: How about this one? Kraft mac and cheese smoothies? That sounds vile. Huh? Warm waffle cones stuffed with sweet candy yams and homemade mac and cheese. Canadians are like, we're sorry about that, eh?
4: That's
2: we're so sorry. They should apologize for that. What did you say? What did you say,
4: Mike? Good.
2: Candy yams and mac and cheese and a waffle cone?
4: Yeah. Sweet, savory.
2: What happened to Jamie Foxx News? His new stand-up special is called Take Care of Yourself.
3: Aww.
2: It premieres on Hulu October 7th. It explores self-care for men.
3: Nah, I'm out.
2: Just have a beer, guys.
4: Yeah. Sorry.
2: What are you doing, Jamie? Remember, he was edgy and...
4: And then he almost died, right?
2: Right.
4: And it changed.
2: Is that what we're dealing with now?
4: I guess so. God. He's born again.
2: It's time for the Jelly Roll. Sharon Osbourne, Nicole Kidman, Keith Urban's story of the day. Jelly Roll has broken his silence on his divorce from Bunny XO, saying nobody cheated. Okay.
5: Right.
2: That's not even a news story. But the marriage ended the old-fashioned way. They just looked at each other and said, you know what? You're exhausting. I don't like you anymore. We're moving on.
3: I'm out.
2: Or did he just say, yeah, I'm famous now, and I'm going to get some shit.
4: I'm skinny.
2: Yeah, I'm going to move on. Right?
3: He looked there and said, I'm not going to cheat on you. That's why I'm dumping you.
2: Exactly.
4: Good for him.
2: Wow.
4: Good for him.
5: No, she was more famous than he was. She was the one with the money originally.
2: How'd that work out?
4: Tables have turned.
2: I don't know how I feel about this story, but ZZ Top has now returned to the stage just a couple of days after the drummer Frank Beard passed away. Michael Monahan filled in. They played at Austin's Moody Theater. Apparently, it was a very special theater or venue for Frank Beard, who passed away. But Billy Gibbons
3: quick,
2: said,
3: huh?
2: They're going to resume the tour, and they're going to continue with this guy on drums for the time being. So ZZ Top, which was Frank Beard, Dusty Hill, and Billy Gibbons, is now just Billy Gibbons and two other guys. Billy's going to keep going, man. I guess does he need the money?
3: I was about to say, they had to look around and be like, look, this sucks, but I got bills due on the first.
2: He's so rich. It's a three-piece band. They have been touring successfully for 60 years.
4: And all the movies and commercials and stuff that have used their music.
2: I guess if you're a player, you just don't want to stop.
4: Maybe it's his way of dealing with the grief.
2: You're right here. All right. Now, Wendy, I don't know, Mike, Lou, we have got to tap into this OnlyFans money.
5: Oh, yes, I'm ready to sell my feet pics.
2: So, did you hear what she just said?
3: Yeah.
2: Do you know how much money you could make? Listen to this. Pumpkin from Here Comes Honey Boo Boo, that's the daughter of Mama June and the sister of Honey Boo Boo, makes $15,000 a day on the OnlyFans. Says, it's not about the money. It's about being able to provide my kids with a better lifestyle. I'm able to never miss a school event. I'm at every field trip.
5: The money.
2: Every soccer. But what does she do? I mean, is it just we'll watch anybody take their clothes off and have sex? I mean.
5: Yeah.
2: So the phrase, here comes honey boo boo.
3: I hate it.
5: Ugh.
2: Has new meaning. But anyway, I don't know what she's doing. Have you seen this woman? Not hot. Not really, right?
5: Is she just selling feet, or she's naked?
2: We don't know. I think it's sex.
3: Yeah, give me your card. We'll find out.
2: What are you pulling up there, Mike?
4: I'm looking at her Instagram just to get eyes on target.
2: Oh.
3: Eyes on target.
4: Here she is having a pillow fight.
2: Oh, yeah. Okay. I get it. Which one?
4: Some men are in the BBWs.
3: How long is this vomit sound effect?
2: I don't know, but it's fantastic.
4: Give it another 4 seconds.
2: Here's a question. Wendy, you may have the answer. Why is Meghan Markle so hated? She was trying to restart her acting career in the UK. She got a part on the show, The Gentleman, Guy Ritchie's new show. But they withdrew the offer due to the public backlash. They don't like her over there either. But I don't know what happened.
3: We don't hate her
5: Yoko
3: here.
5: Yoko Ono, she made him leave. She was the whole Bridget exit.
3: They hate her there. I don't think we hate her here.
2: Oh, yeah, they hated her here. Remember?
5: They hate her here.
2: Yeah. But I don't know what... That's the reason?
5: Her show, remember, With Love from Megan, got completely panned. She had that, like, Martha Stewart Living.
2: She figured, I'm going to marry British royalty. I'm going to marry a ginger who's losing all his hair, and it's going to be the best thing that ever happened in my acting career.
3: What is
5: and then she exposed all their secrets. Remember, she went on Oprah. People were mad about that.
2: Oh, yeah. The Oprah thing pissed a lot of people off.
5: Yeah.
2: They kept making mistake after mistake. But anyway, I don't get it, man.
5: They claim they don't want to be part of the family, but then they need money. So then conveniently, they want to be part of the family again. I think the people, everyone just thinks they're on a money grab, I think.
2: Well, they are moved back to England, and now they got, and he's not. They're not going to be part of the royal family professionally, but they're just going to be part of the family, but they're not going to take on a role. And that's today's

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0: 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Like boating in Miami. The boat broke down, the cooler is empty, and ended up on Only in Dade. 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
16: One more pet peeve. Making a right turn from the left turn lane. Somehow they realize, oh, I need to turn here. Or the few jackasses that will go into the right lane, and then when the light turns green, they cut right in front of you. Happens all the time.
17: Yeah, we really hit on something with today's version of the five. What annoys you?
18: So much.
17: So many things. It's, driving is not an easy thing. It would be smart if everybody realized we're all in this together. Stop being a jerk. We kind of got to get out of here as our friend Kimba is trying to jump on the radio right now.
18: She can wait.
17: But before we leave, it's time for another edition of What did we learn today on the Paul Castronovo Show?
18: Seemed like a lot today.
17: Yeah, a little bit. I'm going to start with, I keep adding to this master list of things that I need to help Luis Diaz with.
18: Oh, my God.
19: Now what?
18: Well,
19: You've chopped a couple things off.
17: I know. I learned today that Luis has never had a martini.
18: But that's not a thing. Is it a thing?
17: Well, you're a guy.
18: Yeah.
17: You've been going to bars for at least 10 years.
18: But remember, I'm a boring guy. Like, I've will order the same thing every time. Like, I don't explore when it comes to my alcohol because I don't want to waste good money on bad alcohol. I know I like bourbon. Give it to me on ice. We're good.
17: But everybody's had them. I mean, you've had a martini, haven't you?
20: I have maybe once or twice.
17: Oh, okay, all right. But you mean, yeah. So, but it wouldn't be egregious. But the fact that you've never had an iced tea, you never had a margarita, you never fished.
18: Never
17: on a
18: had
17: boat,
18: a Long Island.
17: You never had a Long Island iced tea.
20: You never had a Long Island?
17: No. I never have.
18: Really? Oh, look at me. I'm Paul. I've never had a... See how, yeah. Like, it's fine.
17: Long Island iced tea is not a popular... It's like a Harvey Wallbanger. It's every alcohol thrown into a glass. Right.
20: It's what you drink fire. When you really want to get that buzz going.
17: I'm okay with that. You also don't own a cast iron skillet. And you Whoa. Profess to be some big Whoa. Chef.
18: I'm so good at cooking. Could you imagine what I could unlock if I have the cast iron?
17: I think it would be important for you to try this.
18: I was at Walmart yesterday. I almost bought one. 30 bucks. I thought they were more
20: they're
18: expensive.
20: They're not cheap, but... It'll last you a long time.
17: That's a cheap one.
18: It seemed cheap. Is 30 expensive for a pan? I wasn't looking at other pans.
20: You know, you could pay a lot for a cast iron.
17: Yeah. No, I know. You know what? You know who's got a good selection? Bass Pro.
18: Ooh.
17: Bass Pro Shops. Decent prices, yeah. But I think you go on Amazon, you probably. But how do you know if you're getting a good one?
20: I always get the Lodge. That's like the most popular brand. Yeah. That yellow label.
17: My wife bought a couple of fancy ones back in the day, and they're nice. I mean,
20: the thing is, it's cast iron. How much better could a good one be compared to a bad one?
17: I don't know.
20: Because they're all made of the same thing. It's just cast iron.
17: Yeah, but some of them look
18: That's what I'm saying. Like, you can get the one at Walmart.
20: Nice. Yeah, it's probably fine.
17: Well, not Walmart. I'm going to shop at Walmart.
18: Look.
17: I'm kidding.
18: Classic cast iron skillet Lodge from the Lodge brand. What, $20, $40 here? $40, yeah, I'll spend $40 on a cast iron.
20: Do it,
17: all right.
18: But I don't know how to season it, right? You got to season it and then cook
17: it. It takes nothing. It's olive oil.
20: You can usually buy the seasoning. You could do it with certain food items, but you can also buy seasoning like paste and do it that way.
18: And what do? You just put it in olive oil and then cook it.
17: You heat it up. You wipe it off. You put in olive oil and then you right. And then
20: you put it in the oven.
17: You let it go down.
20: Like
17: yeah, it's nothing. It comes with the thing to how to season
20: easy.
17: It.
20: Just YouTube it.
17: And it's another thing you can like if it gets rusty or something, you can bring it back. Like
20: I had to really bring back my Blackstone. It was completely covered in rust.
17: Did it come back?
20: It took me about 3 hours.
17: Those things suck. They get rusty as hell. The Blackstone.
20: You really cannot let any moisture in there.
17: Yeah.
20: You got to use it like every weekend.
17: By the way, as a housewarming gift for my son, I bought him a Blackstone 1 year ago.
18: How much use?
20: He must love it, right?
17: Sitting on the side of his house, never used. And I bought him one of those big ones.
20: Take it back. Drive over there.
17: I swear to God, I want it. I said I'm going to take it for football season. You're not going to use it. I want it.
20: You should.
18: Is it one of those, like the smoker too? Like, or is it just the grill?
17: It's the big flat top.
20: Yeah, you've seen him. Just a big flat top.
17: Sick. All right, that's what I learned today on the Paul Castronovo Show. I also learned that the guy on the Facebook page that attacks me the most...
20: Flashback South Florida.
17: Likes me.
18: Actually a fan. What a shock.
17: I don't get it. I don't understand it. I don't get it, but I'll accept his love.
20: We also learned where Lantana is.
18: Learned about Lantana.
17: Oh, yeah. This is funny.
18: Did not know Lantana was a thing.
20: And we also learned that Paul goes to the Boca Inlet too fast in his interceptor. He's out of control.
17: My what?
18: Your interceptor?
20: You're invincible. That's
17: my invincible.
20: Right.
18: Nah, you're Interceptor. You come in
20: is that even a boat brand?
17: No, 39 Invincible, man.
18: No, I assume Interceptor is something from Star Wars.
20: Sounds like a boat, doesn't it?
17: I wonder if there's been any comments.
20: Oh, that's right. I bring that up because if you missed it earlier, somebody posted on the, not wavy boats, but the knockoff wavy inlet or something, that right. Paul's going too fast to Boca Inlet.
17: All right, so the guy was...
20: Interceptor's a boat.
17: But it's not mine.
20: No.
17: So nice, two nice people commented saying, rip it, Paul, and looks good to me. Well done, Paulie. Fan of.
20: All right, let me go over there to troll.
18: Yeah, let me go. Let me add a negative.
20: Everyone
18: comment.
20: Troll it.
17: It's the most flat, beautiful day.
18: Too much positivity.
17: We're ripping in. You can see my hooker electric reel coming out of the back. AJ's sitting on the. It's fun to see your crew. I've never really seen the boat on camera. It looks good. What is the website?
20: Yeah, what's the account name for this Instagram?
17: Well, yeah, I'm going to give them a nice plug since they hate me too. Damn it, I don't know.
20: It was wavy something. While you're looking up the name of the Instagram account, we also learned how batteries explode, how lithium computer batteries explode.
17: Oh, it's Wave Zone.
20: Wave Zone.
17: Yeah.
20: I headed over there.
17: Yeah, well, we didn't learn because one caught fire on an airplane, and the flight crew took it and they landed quickly. They threw it in a bag and put the fire out. But, like, we all travel with these things. How come they're not bursting into flames?
20: Well, I looked it up online. Lithium-ion batteries explode or catch fire due to a thermal runaway, a self-heating chain reaction caused by a short circuit, physical damage, overcharging. This rapid internal heat buildup vaporizes the flammable liquid electrolyte, creates extreme pressure inside the sealed casing, and results in a violent rupture or fire.
17: Well, why is this not happening every day, all hours of the night? We all have we all have iPads or phones and laptops. They're not exploding, or is it just some of them? Or, like, what?
18: That's me asleep.
17: How about the other day?
18: On the boat.
17: You fell asleep?
18: Full on knocked out.
17: We wiped you out, huh?
18: Dramamine, baby.
17: Oh, that's right. I mean, the other day when we were doing our broadcast from Dolphin Training Camp and the sun was ripping it, I touched my computer was burning hot.
18: Yeah,
17: and it
18: didn't
17: catch fire. It didn't catch fire. That's what I'm trying to figure out.
20: I mean, it must be a real rare situation.
18: Are you unplugging it now to make
17: yes.
18: sure it doesn't?
17: No, I want
20: to
17: see.
20: But yeah, after we talked about
17: it's
20: this.
17: It's been plugged in all morning.
20: I always leave my, like you, Diaz, leave my laptop plugged in all day at home. Maybe I shouldn't.
17: Not hot. It's like a potato.
18: It's not even
17: warm.
18: Cold potato. It's not.
20: Oh, yeah. This is not bad at all.
17: It's been plugged in for 4.5 hours.
20: That's not bad.
17: No, I mean, so, all right. I don't know why they explode. Did you learn anything else? Oh, you know where Lantana is? We're good to go. All right.
20: Tomorrow, has a rotary phone.
17: We probably should get out of here. Kimba's like, hey, let me in.
20: Just keep looking in the window.
17: All right. Have a hectic day. Bye.
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1: Hey there, this is Casey from 793, and you're listening to Kemba. That's K-I-M-B-A, Kemba.

Big 105.9. 34 years ago today, Hurricane Andrew literally changed the landscape of South Florida. There had not been a hurricane here since 65 that made landfall. So Andrew, the first one in mine, this native's lifetime. Do without any more for quite some time. Thank you very much.

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Totally 80s launch. These guys will be in L.A. in November to be inducted into the Rock and Roll Hall of Fame. Steve Stevens on the guitar for Billy Idol.

Getting crude on a totally 80s lunch, big 105.9. A video of this guy singing this song at 76 and shirtless went viral a couple months ago. I can't imagine why. Gasp and swoon. It's Rick Springfield on Big.

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0: You might be looking forward to this as much as I am, because, well, maybe you're a Dolphins fan like I am. It is the Atlanta Falcons playing the Miami Dolphins this Friday. It could be the first time you see Tua hit the field, a Hard Rock Stadium.
1: It could be.
0: In something other than a Miami Dolphins jersey.
1: Yeah, it would be very interesting. But the Falcons just had their backup play, and he did wonderful.
0: Really?
1: So they might put him back on the field instead of Tua. Who knows?
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0: You ever have that song or that artist that when you've had a, you know, a few beers or whatever, you just crank them up because they just hit that right spot?
1: I think we all do. Yeah, different moments, different artists for me.
0: It is Big 105.9. For me, one of those artists is Steve Winwood.
1: Okay. That's your drinking jam?
0: It's one of them.
1: Okay.
0: I don't know what it is. Steve Winwood comes on when I've had a few beers.
1: Any particular song or just any Steve Winwood?
0: Valerie is a good one, right?
1: Yeah.
0: But they're all good. They all hit the spot. So that's why I'm also excited, because Steve Winwood is coming to town with John Fogerty, Hard Rock Live, September 20th. And we've got your hookup on tickets. 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

0: Inevitably, you've had to use the restroom at an airport. Not always a good experience.
1: No, not at all, but better than the airplane itself.
0: You said it, sister. Yes. It is Big 105.9. There's new analysis of thousands of airport reviews, and it basically ranked the cleanliness and overall appeal of the bathrooms.
1: You know what I've noticed too, Jason?
0: That
1: the airport bathrooms, when you leave, now they have those like smiley faces, like where you can rate how your experience was.
0: I'm not touching that.
1: I'm not either.
0: Who's cleaning that?
1: Exactly.
0: You know? The analysis reviewed basically all airports throughout these United States, and it found that Tampa International was the best reviewed bathrooms in the country.
1: Interesting. Never been to Tampa International.
0: Same. I hear amazing things.
1: Okay.
0: It includes highest percentage of reviews mentioning cleanliness as well. Salt Lake City came in second, LaGuardia, Minneapolis, St. Paul, then San Francisco.
1: Taking a field trip to Tampa to go check out their bathrooms?
0: Maybe, because I want to tell you, who do you think came in last place out of all the airports in these United States? Who do you think came in dead last?
1: I feel like the way you're setting this up, I want to say Miami.
0: A ding, ding, ding. The worst bathrooms in the United States.
1: Kind of not surprised.
0: I'm not either. Last time I flew out of Miami, I was going to Peru. I had to use the bathroom. I remember sticking to the floor as I was walking out.
1: That's so gross.
0: Now, I will say this. I fly out of FLL pretty regularly.
1: Uh-huh.
0: And Terminal 1, and I know it just got renovated, but that's where Frontier flies out of regularly. Spirit used to go out of there. I think... the Silver Airways, when they were still a thing, used to go out of there as well.
1: Okay.
0: Brand new build. The bathrooms are fantastic. So, if you got to choose your airport to go out of based on its bathroom, it's definitely FLL over MIA.
2: 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I'm just really confused about what happened that day.
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0: is Big 105.9. Make sure you're hanging out with the Paul Castronovo show tomorrow. They have your opportunity to score $1,000. Call the $1,000 minute. And basically, you have to answer all the questions in 60 seconds or less. If you do...
1: Who else can say they have a payday and make $1,000 in a minute, right?
0: Exactly. They do it at 7:10. They do it at 9:10. It is the $1,000 minute. It's not easy, but people have won. I remember the first time they had to give away $1,000. Oh, you would have thought it was a ticker tape parade.

0: I mean, it is a little bit after 420, so what do you say we talk about some weed, Franny?
1: Let's do it.
0: It is big 105.9. You know how cigarette smoking has gone down over the years?
1: Oh, I mean, you can just see it when you walk out in public.
0: I love that.
1: Yeah.
0: Gallup poll now says marijuana use has gone the other direction. A new poll found that 17% of Americans say they smoke marijuana, more than double the number from 2013. Another 15% say they consume marijuana in edible form. Meanwhile, only 11% say they smoke cigarettes compared to as many as 45% in the past. Remember back in the day, there used to be smoking sections?
1: Absolutely. There was no wall that separated you there. Just a wall of smoke that separated you. But I will say, Jason, I was at the Slightly Stupid concert over the weekend, and I feel like 99% of the people there were smoking weed.
0: You think?
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0: Vegas. When I say that word, what does it bring to your mind? Fun?
1: Trouble.
0: Trouble.
1: The good kind of trouble.
0: Good trouble.
1: You should see this smirk I have on my face. Like the good kind.
0: It's a blast, yes. Right? Let's get you a trip out to Vegas. Our iHeartRadio Music Festival is next month. We're going to send you out there for it. We're going to get you airfare, hotel, ground, transportation, tickets to the iHeartRadio Music Festival, plus $1,000. Does that sound good? Of course it does. Make sure you're listening 525. We'll get you a keyword so you can text that in and win that trip here on Big 105.9.

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0: from bailing on your kid to the Brown Water Challenge, it's time to get weird.
1: Let's get weird. Let's get weird. Let's get weird.
2: Jason, there is a revolting social media trend that's happening, and it is hitting Spain. They're water parks in full force. So okay. What this is, it's called the Brown Water Challenge, or the Reto Marón is what they call it. Yes. So this is where kids are going to public pools or water parks, and they are deliberately defecating in said pool. Yes. They said sometimes releasing feces hidden in bags or their swimwear, right?
0: Oh, no.
2: Just hold it. May not just be just a push out, right? So with the goal of, what did I say, a push out?
3: It may not just be a push out. I'm sorry. I needed to hear that. I didn't want this. I needed this.
0: Yeah. It may not just be a push out. Okay, continue.
2: Yes, because, you know, we may not have to poo at the time, so sometimes they'll just bring it with them.
0: They're bringing it with them?
2: It is disgusting. Either way, gross. So, listen, this is peak season for them. They are making, like, they have to evacuate these pools.
0: Yeah.
2: So, the reason why they're doing this is obviously to force the closures. It's their goal. Or for online clout, the affected pools had to be evacuated and thoroughly cleaned under regional health rules, which can keep them shut for 24 to 48 hours.
0: Man, that is insane.
2: That's disgusting.
0: What a bunch of douchebags. And it sounds like something me and my friends would have done back in our teenage years.
2: Oh, you guys are gross boys.
0: All right. So this dad bailed on his kid big time. He's 48 years old, climbing Mount Fuji with his two sons. His seven-year-old got tired at about 8,000 feet up the mountain.
2: That's pretty far up.
0: Yeah,
2: wow.
0: And impressive
2: for
0: a seven-year-old.
2: Yes.
0: Dad told him to wait here and continued climbing toward the summit with his older son. The little boy was left alone for hours with some snacks and a soft drink.
2: It was like 8 hours, Jason. That's insane.
0: A worker and a mountain eventually found him sitting by himself and called police. Officers tracked down the dad further up the mountain and told him to turn around and get his kid. The boy was unharmed, and the father apologized, saying it was a careless decision.
4: Everyone wants answers. I'm just really confused about what happened that day.
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0: Valkyries and Las Vegas Aces. 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

0: You always wanted to go to a national park and then think to yourself, oh, I can't afford the price of admission. Well, that's going to change for you tomorrow. It is Big 105.9. Hey, what is it? August 25th, Franny. That's tomorrow. It's the 110th birthday of the National Park Service.
1: Oh, well, happy birthday. I know that they're celebrating National Park Week all week long.
0: Absolutely. And tomorrow, national parks have free entrance day. So if you've been in Miami-Dade, Broward, anywhere in South Florida, and you've been eyeballing the Everglades National Park right here in our backyard because you haven't been, well, you can go tomorrow and not spend a dime.
1: Yeah, because typically it's $35 per carload, and this time it's absolutely free.

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1: Yeah. Did you mention also we're giving you $1,000 in spending money, too?
0: No, I didn't. I forgot that part,
1: Franny. Yeah, that part. And if you do it right, you don't have to go out of pocket. And maybe if you do it really right, you'll come home with more money.
0: Hell, right? Yeah. You listening for a keyword to text so you can score this VIP flyaway. 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

0: You can play along while you're driving in the car. We're going to play a quick game called Finish the Lyric. Franny.
1: Yes, Jason.
0: Put me in, coach.
1: I'm ready to play.
0: You betcha. You got it. Hell yeah. We are talking Steve Winwood. We are talking John Fogerty. Gonna be rolling through Hard Rock Live September 20th. That is right around the corner, and we have your hookup on tickets. 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

0: got that guy at work that's bitching about the Dolphins' performance this past weekend against the Giants.
1: You know him. You know him.
0: His name's Joel Malkin.
1: Yeah, and it's like, dude, it's preseason. We know.
0: Like, bro, don't give up yet. Stop. Like, don't bitch. Stop bitching. It's preseason. None of this counts, okay? But what's cool is you might be able to see Tua strap on a different uniform and hit Hard Rock Stadium this Friday. No word as to if he's going to start or not yet, but he could.
1: Yeah, because he didn't start this last game, so we'll see.
0: It is preseason game 3 against the Atlanta Falcons. Kickoff 7 o'clock here on your official FM home for Miami Dolphins football. 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

0: There is a new messaging app that I would like to get your feedback on. It is Big 105.9. Franny, it is called Carrier Pigeon. It sends your messages using a virtual carrier pigeon. The farther away the person you're texting is, the longer it takes for your message to arrive. The pigeon flies at about 110 miles an hour. So
1: is that on average of a messenger pigeon?
0: No.
1: I was like, that sounds real fast.
0: According to my research, yes. A messenger pigeon usually about 60 miles an hour.
1: Okay, so I was like, 110 sounds super speedy.
0: They bumped up the MPH for this messenger pigeon app to 110 miles an hour. Basically, if I'm sitting across the studio here from you and I send you a message, it should be there
1: right away.
0: Right away.
1: Yeah.
0: If I send it to my wife, who is 30 miles away, it could take about, I don't know, 15, 20 minutes.
1: You know, I think this is really dumb.
0: You think?
1: I mean, we have text. What are we doing here?
0: Listen, apparently this is people trying to get you away and off your phone and get rid of that message anxiety and all that other stuff. I'm sorry. If I need information, I want it right now. I don't want to use your carrier pigeon to get it to me tomorrow. It is dumb. Here's the thing, Franny. People are using it.
1: Of course they are. They like the novelty of this, but I guarantee they're also still using their text messages, too.
0: Of course they are. Here's the other kicker to this carrier pigeon. Like, in real life, a carrier pigeon could be eaten by...
1: I think my neighbors raise carrier pigeons.
0: Well,
1: they have a whole cage. They're on the roof.
0: Have you ever seen a hawk come in and take one of them?
1: No.
0: Right? Carrier pigeons got to worry about predator birds, right? Or dying in midair, right? Your message...
1: Do hawks take these virtual pigeons?
0: Yes, it could happen. 0.02% of carrier pigeon messages do not make it to their intended recipient because the pigeon dies.
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through the Parker on October 1st. It is Great White and Slaughter. Would you like to go? 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
1: What do we got, Jason?
0: Today is National Waffle Day.
1: Waffle Day. Who put an H in a waffle?
0: I did. It's celebrating the 1869 patent for the U.S., the very first U.S. waffle iron.
1: All right. Waffle or pancakes?
0: Pancakes all day.
1: What?
0: All day.
1: Waffles. It's got the dip. It's like holds like the syrup and the butter, and that's why they're so much more superior.
0: You asked the question.
1: All right, you're right.
0: I gave you the answer.
1: Still fighting it.
0: You know, waffles have been around a lot longer than just 1869. Apparently, they go as far back as ancient Greece.
1: Oh, okay.

0: Do you remember SCTV? It is Big 105.9. My answer to that is no.
1: I don't either. Did you see my, like I do what a dog does. I kind of like tilted my head.
0: It was
1: like,
0: it was a comedy show, Franny.
1: Okay.
0: John Candy, Eugene Levy, Catherine O'Hara, and Martin Short.
1: Legends.
0: It was around from 76 to 84. This is why we don't remember it, because, well, we were not alive.
1: And I'm guessing it was Canadian.
0: It was borderline Canadian. Yeah. Had a lot of Canadian people in it. They're bringing it back. Okay, it's going to be on Netflix. Martin Short came out with an announcement saying, hey, yeah, it's coming back.
1: We're improvisation, like an SNL kind of thing?
0: I believe so. Yeah, okay. Like an SNL. Do you remember Mad TV?
1: Of course,
0: it's all along those same lines. So if you were a fan of SCTV back in the day, it's coming back on Netflix with a new twist.
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1: 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And if you want to thank and nominate a teacher, absolutely do so, because they come out of pocket a lot, Jason, for their classrooms. So $5,000 is massive for them.
0: If you want to nominate a teacher, do so right now. Big1059.com/

0: You can play along in your car while you're driving down the road if you'd like. It's time for another edition of Finish the Song Lyric. Franny.
1: Yes, Jason. I'm going to be so sad if I can't, but go ahead.
0: We built this city.
1: Oh, we built this city on rock and roll.
0: Ding, ding, ding.
1: Oh, I'm sorry for the vocals, y'all.
0: Jefferson Starship rolling through the Parker October 9th. I will tell you, the first song I remember hearing on the radio was here in South Florida when I was just a little jit. It was Sarah from Jefferson Starship.
1: Great song.
0: I love that song. They're going to be rolling through the Parker October 9th, and we have your hookup on tickets. 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

0: Speaking of shaking it up, you ever drop a soda or a beer? And then you said, you know what? I'm going to tap on the top of that can and make sure it doesn't explode. You ever done that? Does it work? It is big 105.9. What, Franny?
1: I've done it so many times, but I feel like it's just so ridiculous. Like, how is tapping on the top of a soda can going to make it not explode? Just a little tap, tap.
0: I've seen it, and I picked up that habit from my parents. They picked it up from their parents, I'm sure. We've all seen it. We've all probably done it. But guess what? It doesn't do anything. When a carbonated drink gets shaken, tiny bubbles from inside the liquid, the tiny bubbles form inside the liquid. Yeah. And if you open it up right away, you know what happens? Yeah. Kablooey, right?
1: It's just time. You just need to, time to let it sit.
0: Apparently, tapping on it actually also creates more bubbles. So you're actually making it worse by tapping on it as opposed to better. So just let it sit a few minutes, then open it and hope that it doesn't explode all over your face. That is our time for today. We are out of here. Ali is going to come hang out with you. Have a fantastic Monday, y'all.
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Top played their first shows since Frank Beard's passing. They canceled a couple shows last week when he passed away, and then they were back in action at Austin City Limits this past weekend. Big 105.9, it's Green Day.

Big 105.9, the Marlins, after getting swept by the Phillies, were able to sweep the Nationals. So they're back in action tonight, back at home, hosting the Red Sox. And we got Sandy Alcantara on the mound. That one is already underway. Big 105.9.

0: 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Going to be taking on the Atlanta Falcons. 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Pre-game's at 5, kickoff at 7, and we're trying to get down to that 53-man roster. Go Fins! 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
0: No.
1: By Aerosmith. Y'all have a great rest of your day, and thank you very much for your time.
0: Thank you, Jeremy.